0: That's Let It Rise by William Murphy on the new Johnny McClurkin Show. T-Storm, I've been holding it down all week, and it's been my pleasure to do so. Again, congratulations to my girlfriend Demo and Ella. They're getting married today. Congratulations, y'all. I'll see y'all soon. And I look forward to seeing everyone come out and celebrate Johnny McClurkin this Sunday, June 28th from 3 to 5 as we celebrate 20 years on the radio. I gotta go, but the party ain't over. But as my Aunt Laura would say, God loves you, and so do I. Y'all enjoy your weekend.
1: Hey, this is Johnny McClurkin. We're celebrating 20 years on the

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Song says it's good to be alive, but it's best to live. Look at your neighbor and say, neighbor, it's good to be alive, but it's best to live. And guess what?

0: 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That's what he came for.
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On day two,

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10: Osteoporosis affects millions of people in the United States and around the world. It's a disease that basically causes someone's bones to become weak, brittle, and porous, which can increase their risk of fractures. Now, the good news here is there are things you can do other than, or in addition to, taking medications to prevent fractures before it's too late. One is to up your intake of calcium and vitamin D. You also want to eat more protein. One functional medicine dietitian told us that that helps build muscle, and if you're building muscle strength, then you are also building bone strength. You want to be mindful of your workouts. The best ways to build bone density, one therapist told us, are going to be resistance exercises like lifting weights, and also exercises that make your bones take a bit of an impact, such as jumping or even running, just loading the bones a little bit more. I'm Dr. Sanjay Gupta, helping you live a better life.
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The things that hurt you in the past won't control your future. 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This is your Exodus. 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
4: A better life with Dr. Sanjay Gupta.
5: There are lots of things you can measure to get an idea of how healthy you are at any given moment. Temperature, heart rate, blood pressure, just to name a few. But how about how healthy you will be and how long you're likely to live? According to a new study out of the University at Buffalo, two simple strength tests are pretty accurate at predicting longevity in older women. One is hand grip strength, and the other is how quickly people can stand up from a seated position without using their arms. By the way, I remember interviewing former President Jimmy Carter when he was quite old and being really impressed how he just popped out of the chair without using his arms. Not a lot of older people can actually do that. But I think the message here is that maintaining strength as you age is going to help you perform every day.

0: activities, but also help you avoid injury and stay independent. I'm Dr. Sanjay Gupta, helping you live a better life.
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0: 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WGOK HD2 is the spot to be at.
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1: Praise is what I do.

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0: 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Somebody lift up a praise in this room. I know we've been praising and we've been worshiping, but somebody lift up a praise right now. Oh, I declare that the Spirit of God is moving and stirring in this room amongst those that are worship and praise. 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There's healing in your praise. Oh, somebody came in the room needing a breakthrough. Just lift those hands and pray.
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Work it out. Just wave your hand.

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13: 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Ask them how the posts in their feed make them feel. These apps are built to be addictive, so kids, all of us in fact, will keep coming back for more, even when we are made to feel worse. It's bizarre. You might need to help your son or daughter reset their algorithm by unfollowing certain accounts and following or interacting with more positive ones. They might need suggestions of other healthier things to do, or to see you leading the way by example and putting your own phone away. In the

0: 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I'm Dr. Sanjay Gupta, helping you live a better life.
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1: But I started seeing how God was just moving in my life, connecting me with the right people that would push me into purpose. And so I said, God, why does this keep happening to me? So I was riding in the car, and I was looking at some homes. I said, one day I want a house like that. And the Lord just kept showing me series and sequence of events that were just flashing through my mind. And I started crying and I became overwhelmed. This keeps happening to me. It keeps happening for me. And I was in the car by myself and I said, God, I thank you. I won't complain. I'll trust you. So I started, the lyrics just started coming to me.

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7: A better life with Dr. Sanjay Gupta.
8: There are lots of things you can measure to get an idea of how healthy you are at any given moment. Temperature, heart rate, blood pressure, just to name a few. But how about how healthy you will be and how long you're likely to live? According to a new study out of the University at Buffalo, two simple strength tests are pretty accurate at predicting longevity in older women. One is hand grip strength, and the other is how quickly people can stand up from a seated position without using their arms. By the way, I remember interviewing former President Jimmy Carter when he was quite old and being really impressed how he just popped out of the chair without using his arms. Not a lot of older people can actually do that. But I think the message here is that maintaining strength as you age is going to help you perform everyday activities, but also help you avoid injury and stay independent. I'm Dr. Sanjay Gupta, helping you live a better life.
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9: For more than a decade, the Environmental Working Group has put out a list of the so-called Dirty Dozen. These are the non-organic produce contaminated with the highest levels of pesticides. Well, this year, spinach topped the list, followed by kale, collard, mustard greens, strawberries, grapes, nectarines, peaches, cherries, apples, blackberries, pears, potatoes, and blueberries. Now, all these fruits and vegetables are part of a healthy diet, so no one is saying you shouldn't eat them. Point is, though, you could consider buying these items organic if and when you can, and then taking extra care when you wash them. The FDA recommends rinsing all fruits and vegetables, even the ones that are organic, under running water that is slightly warmer than room temperature. Don't use soap, bleach, or any fancy produce washes. I'm Dr. Sanjay Gupta, helping you live a better life.
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1: It's now time for community news on WGOK. The St. Stephen AME Church family, 2707 Josephine Street in the Crichton community, invite you to share in their 119th year church anniversary. The celebration will begin on Friday evening, June 26th, with a revival service beginning at 6:30 p.m. Guests to include Reverend John Dees, Reverend Brandon Thornton, and Reverend Vernon McLeod, culminating on Sunday afternoon, June 28th at 2 p.m. Special guests will be Reverend Dr. Bobby B. Cox, Jr. of the Bethel AME Church of Columbia, South Carolina. 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
7: A Better Life with Dr. Sanjay Gupta.
8: There are lots of things you can measure to get an idea of how healthy you are at any given moment. Temperature, heart rate, blood pressure, just to name a few. But how about how healthy you will be and how long you're likely to live? According to a new study out of the University of Buffalo, two simple strength tests are pretty accurate at predicting longevity in older women. One is hand grip strength, and the other is how quickly people can stand up from a seated position without using their arms. By the way, I remember interviewing former President Jimmy Carter when he was quite old and being really impressed how he just popped out of the chair without using his arms. Not a lot of older people can actually do that. But I think the message here is that maintaining strength as you age is going to help you perform everyday activities, but also help you avoid injury and stay independent. I'm Dr. Sanjay Gupta, helping you live a better life.
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0: is Youth on the Winning Side 2026. 35 years of God's goodness. A year for reliving and creating memories. Older than 25 and participated in a year, get ready to start the festivities on Sunday, July 19th at the Sneaker Ball. 3 to 25, start activities on July 20th with choirs, dance, step, mime, drummer, chorale, musicians, and more. 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
1: 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Services on Sunday, June 28th at 10:45 a.m. Other special guests to include Pastor Juanita Toole, Elder Michael A. Cox Sr., Pastor Michelle Millender, and Overseer Kenneth Wilson. 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Bishop Stephen T. Cox is the host pastor, located 539 South Wilson Avenue in Pritchard. Everyone is welcome. 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No purchase is necessary to enter or win. All winners must meet eligibility requirements, and you can only win once per contest. The decision of the station will be final for awarding any prizes given away, and all state, local, federal, and other taxes and fees are the responsibility of the winner. All prizes are awarded as is and are non-transferable and cannot be exchanged. All winners agree to allow WGOK to broadcast their name and voice, recorded or live, for any reason without compensation. WGOK reserves the right to end a contest at any time without advance notice to the public, and we reserve the right to limit the number of times a person can enter or win. Specific rules for contests will be broadcast from time to time, and a complete set of rules for all contests will be available at 2800 Dolphin Street, Suite 104, during regular business hours.
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1: Songwriter said that you can't wait until after the situation is over to bless the name of the Lord. Those type of praisers are conditional praisers. Ask somebody, are you a conditional praiser? But there are those individuals that got crazy faith, that even though they're looking at the obstacle before them, they're not going to allow what they see to hinder what they believe. So I just want you to touch your neighbor and just tell the person next to you, I'm going to praise him in advance.

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16: 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All services will be held at the Greater Showers of Blessings Church of God in Christ, 705 Telegraph Road in Pritchett. Prophet Charles Buchanan, host pastor. You are invited.
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0: is Youth on the Winning Side 2026. 35 years of God's goodness. 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
4: A Better Life with Dr. Sanjay Gupta.
5: Osteoporosis affects millions of people in the United States and around the world. It's a disease that basically causes someone's bones to become weak, brittle, and porous, which can increase their risk of fractures. Now, the good news here is there are things you can do other than, or in addition to, taking medications to prevent fractures before it's too late. One is to up your intake of calcium and vitamin D. You also want to eat more protein. One functional medicine dietitian told us that that helps build muscle, and if you're building muscle strength, then you are also building bone strength. You want to be mindful of your workouts. The best ways to build bone density, one therapist told us, are going to be resistance exercises like lifting weights, and also exercises that make your bones take a bit of an impact, such as jumping or even running, just loading the bones a little bit more. I'm Dr. Sanjay Gupta, helping you live a better life.
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11: For decades, the prevailing wisdom for someone who's had a heart attack has been to put them on beta blockers for the rest of their life. But new research suggests that might not be necessary, and that the benefits of these medications probably taper off after a year or two. On the whole, and for the average person, beta blockers are very safe and very effective. But, as with any medication, they can come with a cost. A financial one, and also potential side effects. We're talking about things like fatigue, dizziness, dry mouth, dry eyes. I want to be clear when I say that you absolutely should talk to your doctor before starting or stopping any medication. Point is, if you're years out from a heart attack and you're in otherwise good health, you might want to ask your doctor about discontinuing beta blockers. You'll want to, of course, keep up a healthy lifestyle, diet, exercise, and sleep. I'm Dr. Sanjay Gupta, helping you live a better life.
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0: is Youth on the Winning Side 2026. 35 years of God's goodness. 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
1: I am a witness for the Lord. 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

0: About both the positive and negative effects of being on social media. And I would say, by and large, for older adults, social media is net positive. Not all positive, but net positive. Helps them keep in touch with friends and stay social. But for younger people, social media use, especially heavy use, tends to be net negative. In fact, according to this year's World Happiness Report, youth who use social media more than 5 hours a day reported a lower level of well-being. And researchers who study this sort of thing found that many teens wish these platforms didn't even exist, and yet they can't seem to stop using them. Experts we talked to largely suggested two things. Ideally, along with your friend group, take some time offline. Also, try to recurate your algorithm so it shows you posts that'll make you feel good. I'm Dr. Sanjay Gupta, helping you live a better life.
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7: 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The celebration will begin on Friday evening, June 26th, with a revival service beginning at 6:30 p.m. Guests to include Reverend John Dees, Reverend Brandon Thornton, and Reverend Vernon McLeod, culminating on Sunday afternoon, June 28th at 2 p.m. Special guests will be Reverend Dr. Bobby B. Cox, Jr. of the Bethel AME Church of Columbia, South Carolina. 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
2: I was walking downtown one day, and I saw a man who appeared to be just an old wino sitting on the street.

And he said, because of the way I am, no money, no fancy clothes, fine homes and cars, a lot of people consider me as nothing and say I don't know what I'm talking about. 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
9: For years, we've been talking about both the positive and negative effects of being on social media. And I would say, by and large, for older adults, social media is net positive. Not all positive, but net positive. Helps them keep in touch with friends and stay social. But for younger people, social media use, especially heavy use, tends to be net negative. In fact, according to this year's World Happiness Report, youth who use social media more than 5 hours a day reported a lower level of well-being. And researchers who study this sort of thing found that many teens wish these platforms didn't even exist, and yet they can't seem to stop using them. Experts we talked to largely suggested two things. Ideally, along with your friend group, take some time offline. Also, try to recurate your algorithm so it shows you posts that'll make you feel good. I'm Dr. Sanjay Gupta, helping you live a better life.
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10: A better life with Dr. Sanjay Gupta.
11: By age 35, two-thirds of American men will experience some degree of noticeable hair loss. And by age 50, about 85% of men will have significantly thinning hair. That's according to the American Hair Loss Association. Now, one dermatologist explained that hair loss can either be genetic or it can be triggered by stress.

0: illness, surgery, medications, major life events. No matter the cause, a lot of men, understandably, are frustrated by hair loss because it seems like a loss of control. You can take great care of your scalp by all sorts of expensive lotions and potions, but that might not matter. There are some tried and true medications that might work, like minoxidil or finasteride. But another solution is just shaving it off, and I've heard more and more how liberating this can be for a lot of guys. That's the ultimate control of their appearance. I'm Dr. Sanjay Gupta, helping you live a better life.
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18: For years, we've been talking about both the positive and negative effects of being on social media. And I would say, by and large, for older adults, social media is net positive. Not all positive, but net positive. Helps them keep in touch with friends and stay social. But for younger people, social media use, especially heavy use, tends to be net negative. In fact, according to this year's World Happiness Report, youth who use social media more than 5 hours a day reported a lower level of well-being. And researchers who study this sort of thing found that many teens wish these platforms didn't even exist, and yet they can't seem to stop using them. Experts we talked to largely suggested two things. Ideally, along with your friend group, take some time offline. 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

0: It's now time for the Sunday School Hour, heard each and every Saturday on Gospel 900 WGOK, now in HD2 104.1, with Elder Troy Ephraim, Associate Minister of the Mount Carmel Church Ministry.
1: Good morning, saints of God. Hallelujah to his glorious and beautiful name. We welcome you once again on this beautiful day to the Sunday School Lesson Review right here on Gospel 900 WGOK WDLT 104.1 HD2. I am your brother in Christ, Elder Troy Ephraim of the Mount Carmel Church Ministries, and we are so delighted that you have tuned in today and that you will going to be blessed by the word that is coming forth in today's lesson. We certainly trust that as you awoke this morning, you have awoken to the joy and the glory of God Almighty. And your only resounding words are, thank you, Lord. You're so good. Amen. We certainly want to thank Sister Felicia Albritton and the entire Cumulus Broadcast family for today's broadcast, being able to come forth and bless all of God's people. Saints, let us pray. Gracious Father and Almighty God that you are, we worship you. We give you thanks and we praise you for your amazing glory. Lord, you are the keeper of our peace, the lifter of our head, the path that we take, and the only answer to all that we are concerned with. Show us, O Lord God, how to stand strong, how to be firm, but above all, how to rejoice in the Lord, for you are surely our everlasting strength, and how to look beyond that which is not right and see that in it all, your hand, O Lord God, is doing all that is necessary. You are the great God that we love, honor, and serve. Whatever the issue may be, it is not too big for you. Whatever the circumstances that may arise, they have no power over you. We know this beyond the shadow of a doubt, that the Almighty God on high is looking down, doing what only you can do, Father. So we thank you this morning. We ask that you work through us to accomplish your divine will for your people in every measure, in every facet, in every way. Give us the glory as we give you the glory, Lord God. And thank you. In praise we ask in Jesus' name. Amen. Amen. Saints of God, we have a beautiful lesson this morning. We are going to come from the book of Amos. The first thing I thought when I saw it, I said, wow, this is going to be good, because this is certainly one of the books that is not as popular as some of the older books in the Bible. But nonetheless, as always with our lessons, it is going to point directly to something very significant for the children of God on this lesson. Our title this morning is titled Amos, Courageous Prophet. Amos, Courageous Prophet. Our lesson is going to be taken from Amos 1st chapter, 1 verse. Then we're going to go to the 2nd chapter, 11 through the 12th. And then we'll go to the 3rd chapter, 7 through the 8th verse. And then the 7th chapter, 10 through 15. So again, Amos 1st chapter in 1 verse, 2nd chapter, 11 through 12 verses, the 3rd chapter, 7 through 8 verses, and then the 7th chapter, 10 through 15. Our lesson focus, saints, is pretty clear. God empowers messengers with all that they need. And in this lesson, you'll find that we may not always be prepared for what God is calling us to do. But isn't that just like God? He uses who he has to use, the unsuspecting, the unknowing, the very least of us. He expects us to answer the call and to be able to operate in faith in what he is calling. Well, saints of God, I cannot begin to tell you this morning, it is an honor and a blessing to have our very own, my beloved cousin, Bishop Stephen T. Cox of the Church of Life in Pritchard, Alabama, to come and help break this word down. It's an honor and a pleasure to have you, man of God. Thank you so very much for being with us this morning. God bless you. Have your way. Love you.
2: Praise God. We love the Lord today. Thank you, Elder Troy. And we enjoy talking about God's word and this beautiful lesson about Amos, courageous.
1: Amen.
2: Amos, a prophet of courage.
1: Yes.
2: Having the courage to obey God. Amen. God is with us when we do what we're supposed to do.
1: Yes, he is.
2: In spite of being under pressure from people, and circumstances, and whether they have high authority or low degree.
1: Mm-hmm.
2: When you're trying to do what's right for God, you're not famous, I can promise you.
1: Amen.
2: And people don't too much take to you when you're trying to be honest and trying to correct order. No chastisement seemed good at the time, but if we receive it, it is good for our soul.
1: Mm.
2: Just like medicine sometimes don't taste good. God was trying to help Israel get back on track. He loved Israel, but Israel had a problem disobeying and not loving him.
1: Amen.
2: And many times God sent servants, prophets, to warn them, to encourage them to get back in line. And so Amos is belittled in this lesson. He's outcast. He's talked about, downgraded, discredited.
1: Mm.
2: But that was not his agenda. His agenda was to do the will of God.
1: Yeah.
2: To go and try to rescue God's people from themselves. And this lesson will begin to unfold what we're talking about, that whenever God is using a man or woman of God, you don't submit to pressure.
1: That's right.
2: You've got to have courage. And sometimes God has to send a prophet in to encourage them, because people nowadays need a good prophet, we have now good pastors and preachers and teachers and missionary and evangelists.
1: Yeah.
2: Go forth even in the fivefold ministry.
1: That's it. There you go.
2: Get the church and all. You know, we all like sheep have gone astray.
1: Mm.
2: And it takes God to pull us back together.
1: Yes.
2: And Elder Troy would get in the word and read the scripture to us. But I just want you to know, Amos did not begin his life with the training that you need to be a prophet.
1: Yeah.
2: God had to prepare him for that.
1: Exactly.
2: Some people come ready-made for this and that. They just jump right in.
1: Not so.
2: But Amos was just a regular
1: old
2: shepherd.
1: Well,
2: we hear that so much in the Bible, how God used people of low degree.
1: Come on.
2: He used the shepherds to see about Mary.
1: Yes.
2: He went to the shepherds first.
1: Yes.
2: The lowest of the totem pole, if we want to talk about the ecosystem, because the shepherds was the one that God told that there would be a child named Jesus.
1: Yeah, come on with it.
2: So we look at that. God is not concerned about how high and mighty, how much education and ability you have. He wants the availability.
1: Yes.
2: So now he uses Amos, who is available and who will listen and follow direction. God looks in the heart of Amos to see that he has courage to obey God.
1: Amen.
2: So I'm liking the lesson. I think we're going to have a good lesson here.
1: Amen. Just let me interject right there too, Bishop, because you touched on something very powerful, and this is something for our saints to know and take out of this morning's lesson. God's going to use whomever he decides to use. Last week, we talked about how God puts up one and pulls down another.
2: All right.
1: And our role is to stand in support of who God calls.
2: That's right.
1: Well, think about who he called to replace Saul. He called in David. What was David first?
2: Yes,
1: a shepherd.
2: That's it.
1: And he was directly fit to be king because of all the attributes that a shepherd had. It lined up with how to lead, how to protect, how to cover. And how to be exactly what you need, courageous.
2: That's exactly.
1: Those are the attributes. And so when you look, shepherds were the lowliest of the low.
2: Come on now.
1: They were looked down by everybody. But isn't it amazing how Christ always looked at the shepherds as they that would lead?
2: Yes, sir.
1: And I'll read this verse out of Amos, too. It says, "For I also raised up prophets from among your children and the Nazarites from among your youths. Is this not true, people of Israel, declares the Lord? But you made the Nazarites drink wine and commanded the prophets not to prophesy." And then we'll go down to 7 of third chapter. "Surely the sovereign Lord does nothing without revealing his plan to his servants, the prophets." Keep that in mind. We're going to come back to that, saints. "The lion has roared. Who will not fear? The sovereign Lord has spoken. Who can prophesy?" Saints, God works through the prophecy of his prophets.
2: Yes.
1: What happens when we don't listen?
2: Mm.
1: What are the results when we don't allow the words of God through his chosen prophets to resonate for us to do what we need to do?
2: All right.
1: Amos starts out as this ordinary person,
2: that's right,
1: but he sees visions from God. And because of the visions from God about Israel, even if he's not quite sure he's qualified or capable, he had the one prerequisite that is needed to carry out God's will, courage.
2: Come on. That's right.
1: It was his courage that overrode his ability. It was his courage that laid to waste whether he had the adequacy or the right speech. He says, God is calling me, and I've got to go.
2: And I'm looking at you, and I'm glad you brought that up. I look in verse 1 and say, 2 years before the earthquake. What was God is trying to warn
1: the
2: Israel.
1: People. Yes, he is.
2: He sends a common messenger and tries to tell them destruction is coming. I thought about Jeremiah the 15th. He told Jeremiah, you got to look out there and see who you can find that will be holy. If you find that man, just Jeremiah said, I can't even find five. He said, well, go to the poor. Maybe you find somebody that love me because they don't have much. They accept me.
1: Right.
2: They didn't. We ain't got nothing. We don't need God. He said, well, go to the wealthy. Well, we don't have no need for God. We got everything we need. But what God was getting ready to do is make an assignment call. See, he always sends an announcement before he sends instruction.
1: Yes.
2: Most of us have programs and bulletins in our church. We already know how worship goes. But we get a bulletin or a program. If you ever been to a program, say this person would be next. Most time the folk know after the welcome there's a response, and then there's going to be a selection.
1: That's it.
2: Words of appreciation. There's
1: that's
2: gonna
1: it.
2: Be an offering. And we kind of know that already.
1: That's right.
2: But these announcements is just get you ready for what's going to happen
1: next.
2: And this word of God,
1: come on,
2: is an announcement
1: teach.
2: To us. God always has used his prophets to warn against destruction. I'm looking in your lesson context. Say after the division of the kingdom of Israel and Judah, the northern kingdom of Israel was set up alternative places of worship.
1: Yes.
2: And they constructed golden calves at these shrines and instituted an entire separate, look at this, idolatrous system of worship.
1: That's right.
2: And God responds by sending the prophet Amos and Hosea to warn Israel that the idolatry would result to exile. So you're going to be kicked out.
1: That's right.
2: Because you're doing stuff and you already know not to do it.
1: Do it.
2: But I'm going to send you an announcement before I kick you out. You know they went through it, right?
1: That's right.
2: And by violating the covenant, Israel was inviting a harsh curses described in Deuteronomy. So did not God do what he said?
1: He did.
2: I would rather listen to you tell me don't do wrong and then don't do wrong than to ignore you and belittle you. You
1: exactly.
2: What
1: that's what happened.
2: You don't think you think you know too much. You always say that to me. Why we have to always go there?
1: Your way.
2: You get what I'm saying, Elder? Instead of just saying, Lord, help me.
1: Amen.
2: See myself. Help me not ruin
1: that I might
2: my
1: get
2: life.
1: It right.
2: Huh?
1: That's right.
2: You done been there. You ought to know what's down the road. Sometimes children don't listen to parents, and they think they know because as much as their parents. Well, mama got a storefront house. I got a brick house. My car paid. I got a brand new car. Well, how you think you got there? Somebody had to feed you some grits and oatmeal and cornflakes or something. But you, now that you done got on your good foot, you done forgot where you came from. So that's what God is trying. I guess I'm doing this right.
1: You go. You going. You going, man of God. Go with
2: when
1: it.
2: You were nothing. I was there for you. When you was outcast and in prison, I brought you out. Now you go in a good place and you're going to ruin everything. So I'm going to send Amos. Somebody you ain't expecting.
1: See if you'll listen to him.
2: Test.
1: Perfect. Right there on point. Saints, how many of us right now today have been warned?
2: Yes, Lord.
1: Have been advised, have been given fair notification.
2: Come on.
1: About impending circumstances and situations that await us or that await our family or something that we know we need to do. You don't really necessarily need an individual, do you?
2: Come on.
1: We got a true prophet on the inside called the Holy Spirit. And it speaks. It calls out that must be called. And it lets us know what is to come. All you need to do is look at the state of the world we're in right now, and your spirit should be telling you prophetically on the inside, it's time to get right before we go home. It's time to make the right decisions with my life. It's time to be prepared because there is a situation and a system coming that's going to be against the people of God, and we need to be prepared and ready for it.
2: Yes,
1: and looking at this lesson from Amos, all I kept seeing, I said, I hope
3: that the people of God, if they don't have a physical prophet to speak true to where we are, that on the inside they can discern what we need to be prepared for.
2: I'm glad you said that. Look in the lesson again. You think you read? I hope I'm not getting in front of you, but here in Amos, and then the 1 and 1, 2 through 11, and
3: yeah,
2: 2, chapter 2, 11 through 12, and then chapter 3, 7 through 8. Down in verse 8, he said, "The lion has roared. Who will not fear? You've been given a warning. These people." Had roots. Like if you was a Nazarite, you must abstain from wine. You couldn't drink strong drinks or eat grapes. You got to abstain from shaving your hair.
3: That's right.
2: And stay away from dead bodies. Those are rules they knew.
3: Get rid of the idolatry.
2: They knew that.
3: Yes.
2: But nevertheless, they wanted to do what they wanted
3: to do.
2: We know it's wrong to hurt one another. We know it's wrong not to invite God in our life.
3: Amen.
2: We know it's wrong not to obey the rules of God.
3: Yes.
2: We know it's wrong to disobey authority. We know that.
3: Yes.
2: We know it's wrong to mistreat one another. But why do we have to be told that? You brought up that we have a prophet inside. You know, most folk, when they wrong, they know they're wrong.
3: Come on.
2: And I have to ask this.
3: Come on.
2: You go shoot 2 or 5, 15 folk. And run. What you running for? You done kill them. What you stay there?
3: Yeah.
2: But when you give before the judge, they say 99 to life. You crying? What you crying for? Well, you not
3: come on.
2: Glad because see Satan. When Satan get through with us, he leaves us vulnerable. We've been raped and molested by his spirit.
3: Exactly.
2: And we are vulnerable and have no life, no strength because Satan doesn't care about our lives.
3: Come on now.
2: But God has always cared. He's always looked beyond our faults.
3: False. And saw our needs.
2: He's always cared for us. And what we need most is God every moment, every second of our life.
3: Yes.
2: I'm looking at the king here that he got a little upset because Amos was telling the truth.
4: The shepherd.
2: Yeah.
4: Who is the shepherd?
2: You know,
4: to tell
2: just,
4: me.
2: Just you getting all upset. And so now we're going to set a campaign against this man because he's telling the truth. Let's just mess him up here.
3: I love that part.
2: Let him look like the outcast. You know, that's what they do to some preachers and some missionaries.
3: Amen.
2: Some people who are trying to tell you right. They don't necessarily have to be in the pulpit. When somebody tells you right, don't make them feel bad.
3: That's right.
2: Look bad. I remember you when. Well, they ain't there no more.
3: That's right.
2: I remember your past.
3: That's
2: right. You used to get drunk, but they ain't drinking no more. They're not an alcoholic any longer, so you can't call them alcoholic.
3: Right.
2: You get what I'm saying?
3: Amen.
2: Well, used to go to the club, but they ain't clubbing no more. Now they've changed their life.
3: Amen.
2: But we're not. In Amos' case, God used him because he could use him for courage.
3: Amen.
2: We don't know a whole lot of what Amos did in his young life, but we do know what Amos is doing now.
3: When God called him.
2: Doing the will of God.
3: Exactly.
2: And they trying to fascinate evilness by saying he can't be real.
3: Right.
2: We can't believe what he's saying. He couldn't be a man of God.
3: Yes, Lord.
2: Let's come up against him.
3: Yes.
2: And unsurprisingly, they start to talk against him. They had a king on the throne who did not intend to go quiet. Y'all know who I'm talking about. He did not want to give up his job. He wanted to be a crook. Now, I could go on and talk about some crooks, but there are some that don't want to go away easy. So they keep up a whole lot of junk. But he proclaimed a harsh judgment upon Israel's king and priest. Amos was not afraid. And that's what
3: that
2: I want to tell you, and I got to give it back to Elder Troy. When God give you something to do, be steadfast
3: and unmovable. Abounding. Come on,
2: always
3: Jesus.
2: Always abounding.
3: In every good
2: in
3: work.
2: The work of the Lord.
3: Hallelujah.
2: Your labor
3: is not in vain.
2: Come on, sir.
3: Jesus.
2: Come on, sir.
3: Jesus.
2: Stay calm. Tell the truth.
3: Amen. Amos comes under amazing attack.
2: Yeah.
3: You got to understand, saints, and see yourself in this same light. Or think of someone who has recently shown this same type of courage that you had a firsthand witness and seen. That they had the courage to do what most people were afraid. They could actually get killed for something,
2: right.
3: Could get arrested and put in prison for something, mm-hmm. or lose their job or ostracized. And in whatever level it is,
2: on,
3: the lesson this morning from Amos is be of good courage.
2: That's right.
3: He will strengthen your heart.
2: Lord,
3: and when he calls you to do something, your enemies are nothing but a stepping stool mm-hmm. for you to accomplish God's will.
2: All right.
3: I love what Amos did because Amos is just like us, lowly,
2: that's
3: humble.
2: Right.
3: Coming from a most common place, yet he has sent him into this kingdom and this place of all idolatry and evil, and he is speaking with a boldness.
2: Right.
3: Speaking, hallelujah, Lord God. Thank you for all the Amoses out there who aren't afraid to be used by God in due season. And get ready, saints, because we're about to see some of them in real time. Because when we look at what's going on in our world on every level, highest down to the lowest, we're going to need people to speak up with courage, speak up with boldness. And I pray that it comes from the house of God.
2: Come on.
3: I pray that it starts within the churches.
2: That's right.
3: I pray that the boldness and courage comes from the foundation of Christ and Christ alone.
2: That's right.
3: Because that's where the true word is going to be received right there. Message received and rejected, but message given does not mean God has rejected the giver of the word.
2: That's the truth.
3: This lesson is very powerful because it is also letting us know that when God has called you to do something, saints, do it.
2: Obey.
3: The results are not up to you.
2: Thank you.
3: The results are up to God.
2: That's right.
3: Your only thing is to say yes and amen.
2: Right.
3: I will go, Lord. If you lead me, if you send me, I will carry out all that you have asked me to do. Pastor, go ahead before
2: yeah.
3: we close.
2: They said, tell Amos, go back where he came from. Tell him, go back. We don't want to hear all that.
3: They didn't want to hear it.
2: No. But in the face of diversity, and he did not shirk his responsibility. That's why I love her. We don't hear much about Amos. You don't get fed with you, and you don't. You ain't got to start throwing your Bible, hitting the folk, and go get your brick and your mace. Stay calm and do what God told you. Listen, we cannot make anybody be saved. You cannot make anybody be saved. You don't have a kingdom to put no one in. Us preachers, if I can say that, us servants of God,
3: come on,
2: we're just to stand up and tell people what God say.
3: Yes.
2: Put your emotions in your back pocket.
3: That's it.
2: Because a lot of us think that folks are supposed to jump and shout when we preach. And you can ask them folk when they get through, what did he say or what did she say? Well, it was a good message because I felt good. But what did you get out of the lesson? Some of the best messages when folk don't say a word and hear everything you say. We as preachers sometimes look for accolades and the reactions and the yield. And that don't mean you preach a good message.
3: That's it.
2: You hear what I'm saying?
3: That's right.
2: Your words may be melodious. You may be a good orator, but that don't mean the message got across.
3: That's it.
2: There is an anointing that comes from
3: in the name of Jesus
2: to the audience. And if it is not reached, if they don't feel that anointing, if they don't get that blessing from the pulpit, because we're in the pulpit pulling folk out the pit.
3: Come on now.
2: And if it does not reach, because you know you can be so educated, you're too educated to help somebody.
3: Yes.
2: So why did God get a shepherd? Why not a professor of a college? Can you help me with that?
3: Right.
2: Why not go get the dean of the college? He goes out and get a man who's raising some small animals. Said, now you go tell these stiff-necked people what I say. And the king is upset. Who goes against the king? You know, that's your head on the chopping block. But he was, that's why God used me. I like this lesson.
3: I really liked it. Go, Bishop.
2: He was courageous. What is God saying to the Sunday school teachers? Teach the lesson. Not worrying about what folks say. Pastors and preachers and missionaries and mothers and mission society. Deacons and trustees, when God has given you a job, do what he say. Don't worry about what people feel. Do what is right, though. Don't move your own accord.
3: Yes.
2: Work with the Spirit.
3: Yes.
2: Stay in the Spirit of
3: yes.
2: God. Stay in the spirit of humility.
3: Yes.
2: Remember, stay calm. Tell the truth, and not only that, but live the truth and obey God, because you can't tell nobody to do right and you wrong.
3: There you go.
2: There's a saying that we say, you can't walk in court with dirty hands. You know what I'm saying?
3: Amen.
2: Lord, you know, I'm going to court and tell the judge, I brought this bag of weed, and this is all I sold this week. I ain't sold a whole lot.
3: Amen.
2: What you think they're going to do? throw you right
1: they,
2: in jail.
1: They're going to put you in
2: you
1: there.
2: You got the nerve to bring the stuff that you sell. You cannot win with dirty hands.
1: Amen.
2: So our hands must be clean. Our heart must be clean. And God looks at a man's soul.
1: Amen.
2: He don't care nothing about your education.
1: Amen.
2: How much money? Some of the poorest men are the best when it comes to God. Because they're totally relying on God. You got your 401k. I wonder if you're going to tell it like God say. Are

0: And that's to say to you today, saints, as we close, you don't know who God's going to send. You have no idea who he's going to use.
1: Come on now.
0: Don't look at the outward appearance.
1: Please.
0: Look at the heart and ask God for discernment in spirit and in truth to know what God's plans are, because they're going to be both mysterious, but they're going to also be revealed.
1: Amen.
0: And when you hear it, act on it, that the will of God for your life will come to pass. Amen.
1: Amen.
0: God bless you, saint. Thanks, Bishop, for a beautiful breakdown of this lesson. Have a beautiful, beautiful Saturday. And on tomorrow, go with the joy of the Lord in your heart.
1: Yes.
0: Amen. We love you.
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2: Few people now have asked me about a TikTok trend that they've come across. It's called 75 Hard. The challenge was created by entrepreneur and author Andy Frisella, who calls it a, quote, transformative mental toughness program and an Ironman for your brain. So here's what it entails. Eat a structured diet with no alcohol, drink a gallon of water, read 10 pages of nonfiction, take a progress photo, and complete two 45-minute workouts, one of them outdoors, every day for 75 days. Quite a challenge. We asked CNN fitness contributor Dana Santis about this, who reminded us that sustainable fitness isn't about punishment or proving discipline through extremes. It's about building habits that integrate into your lifestyle in a way that feels supportive and repeatable. If you ask me, that's going to be the key to long-term success. I'm Dr. Sanjay Gupta, helping you live a better life.
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5: For more than a decade, the Environmental Working Group has put out a list of the so-called Dirty Dozen. 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

0: God never fail, because there's no failure in our God. Good morning. This is Elder Walter McMeans, God Never Fail Ministry. And I'm just blessed to be here this morning. Blessed because you're listening. Amen. Blessed because God is good. And Jesus loves us more than anything in the world. We thank God again for this moment, this opportunity, amen, to present the gospel to you as God has given it to us. And we just bless Miss all the people around GOK, Janice and Felicia, and all those, amen, who help us, amen, to preach this gospel through radio waves. I give a shout out to my church this morning, my pastor, Reverend Emmanuel, and all those, amen, who is praying for us this morning and keep us lifted. However, there is a word from the Lord this morning. It's going to be found in 1 John 2 and 19. 1 John 2 and 19. It says, "They went out from us, but they were not of us. For if they had been of us, they would no doubt have continued with us. But they went out that they might be made manifest that none of them were of us." And we're going to use as a subject this morning, you can't lose what you never had. You can't lose what you never had. Teach us thy way, O Lord. I will walk in thy truth. Unite my heart to fear thy name. You know, my brothers and sisters, there are certain verses of scripture in the Bible that really can get your attention. You may have read over them several times, but never stop to get the true meaning or a full revelation about what the writer is saying. This is one of those verses that struck me so deeply that I had to ask God to give me spiritual understanding so that what was being said would be made clear. I've learned as a preacher that it is better sometimes to allow the Holy Spirit to do what he does best, and that is speak clearly what is being emphasized. Perhaps you are like me. I have been serving the Lord long enough to see some things in the church that are very disturbing. I've lived long enough and preached long enough to see people shout on Sunday and disappear by Wednesday. I've seen how emotions run high on Sunday and watch the excitement grow and glow in the midst of worship, but the commitment is never anchored in grace. To have your commitment anchored in grace means your, amen, entire walk with God is rooted, held, and sustained with unstoppable favor. You know, my brothers and sisters, when your commitment isn't anchored in grace, you're not holding on to God, but God is holding on to you. And that's good news. That's reassuring news. Many of us, amen, take our commitment lightly. A good definition of a deliberate decision is to give yourself fully to a person, a purpose, or a promise, and remain faithful to it regardless of feelings, circumstances, or challenges. You know, a good theological personal description is commitment is staying when others leave, standing when others fall, and continuing when others quit. When you belong to God, he has committed himself to you. He says, "I will never leave you nor forsake you. I will always be involved in your life no matter what." You know, I see people who love the preaching of the gospel but never receive the power of it. The power of the gospel is the power of God himself to save, transform, and make all things new. It is the power of God unto salvation. And the Lord had to teach me something that freed my mind from worrying about people, and that is, you can't lose what you never had. So when someone walks away, when someone falls off from following Christ and his teaching, it doesn't mean they lost salvation. No, my friend, it means they never had it. Because what God gives, God keeps for himself. What God seals, amen, God secures. And what God births, he brings, amen, alive. Psalms 37, 1, 7, and 8 uses the phrase, "Fret not thyself because of evildoers, because of those who refuse to serve the Lord." My friend, if God can't change them, certainly you can't. Maybe it's not their time, or maybe they love the world more than Christ. I've discovered that those leaving Christ doesn't mean they are lost. It reveals that they were never found. They were never really a part of Christ anyway. Jesus said in John 6, 37 and 39, "All that the Father give me shall come to me, and him that cometh to me I will in no wise cast out. And this is the Father's will, which he has sent me, that of all which he has given me, I should lose nothing." So stop crying and worrying over spilled milk. Some people will never come to Christ, will never be saved. No matter how close you are to them, you know, all you can do is keep praying and intercede on their behalf. If they are determined in themselves to be lost, there is absolutely nothing we can do about it. It's their choice. In 1 John 2 and 19 says, "They went out from us." Some people can be among us without being of us, and that is us as children of God. There were times when you could tell the difference between a sheep and a goat, spiritually speaking, concerning the church. But in today's society, in today's church, spiritually speaking, they all look alike. They dress alike, they talk alike, they shout alike, they even teach alike. For the most part, goats have learned to disguise themselves to look like sheep. In fact, they may go as far as having fruit just as a believer. Remember when Jesus, amen, sent out the disciples to heal the sick and do all types of miracles? They returned and said, "Master, we saw someone casting out devils in your name, and we forbid them because he followed not us." You know, Jesus said, "Forbid them not. If he's using my name, he's not your enemy." Mark 9 and 38. Jesus is saying the kingdom of God is bigger than your circle. The kingdom of God is unmeasurable. It embodies all types of people, men, women, boys, girls, saints, and sinners. Every now and then, he may even use a jackass to speak on his behalf. And guess what? We are all headed to the kingdom of God, all trying to make it in. None of us have a monopoly on or can control God's, amen, who he can use. Amen. We cannot control the word of God. Who made us an authority over God's word? We are not sent to tear each other down, but to build up. Not to judge, but to inspire. Jesus taught, "Judge not that ye be not judged," Matthew 7 and 1. And the Bible said in John 7 and 24, "If you are going to judge, judge not according to the appearance, but judge righteous," John 7 and 24. Do we not realize that like the Sadducees, scribes, and Pharisees, we can, amen, get so personal with judging others that we can cause their foot to stumble and their lives be made miserable? I've learned that, amen, before we put a person or a people in a box, we need to pray, fast, and get an understanding concerning ourselves and our ways. We may be the one, amen, that needs the adjustment. In other words, we can be sincere in what we're saying and at the same time be wrong. It may not be the will of the voice of God, but the excuse me, but the voice of Amen God, or the it may be the choice of Satan, who is planting seeds of division among us. My brothers and sisters, let us always be mindful that it is Satan who separates us, but it is the Spirit of God that brings, binds, and bonds us together. The platform of any Christian success in this walk with the Lord is the love we have one toward another. Love binds us. The love of God defines us. Many Christians live lives have been deflated and flattened because of our personal agenda and how we feel. When we put our personal values in the work of God, we are acting as gods. We are all kingdom children. No one is above one anyone else. We all belong to the same God, the same Lord, the same Master. One Lord, one faith, one baptism, one God and Father of all, who is above all and through all and in you all. Ephesians 4, 5 and 6. You know, as children of God, we all have a purpose and a responsibility to serve the Lord without putting obstacles in people's lives. We all have, amen, spiritual lanes to walk in. I can't serve the Lord in your lane, and you can't serve the Lord in my lane. God gives his children gifts to operate according to his need, not according to our flesh or what we can accomplish, but according to his favor. Whatever God has given you or called you to do, do it. Don't you let anyone cause you to deny your calling, but be faithful over all that the Lord has called you to do. My friend, if you call, amen, your call is real, stand on it. If not, you know something? You can't lose what you never had. The Bible says God is a God of peace and not confusion. As one old wise saint of mine said one time, and Sister Eunice, amen, my stand-in mother, since my mother's gone, she said in so many words, "My son, what you need to do is stay in your lane. Don't worry about what the others or person is doing. You have enough to do just trying to maintain the lane you're in." Those words of wisdom have guided me through many decisions that, amen, thank you, Lord, and thank you, Mother Eunice, for those words. This letter of 1 John 2 and 19 is written to the church concerning false prophets, antichrist, and seducing spirit. The world had infiltrated the church and brought it with it a Ways and Means Committee. That Ways and Means Committee say, "You know, this is the way we want to do it, and this is the means in which we want to accomplish it." People of God, there are many spirits in the church today. Some we know and others we don't. The Bible called them familiar spirits, Leviticus 19 and 3. You know, the only way to tell the difference is to have a discerning spirit. A discerning spirit is the God-given ability to see beneath the surface so that we separate truth from error and recognize what is of God and what is not. It is spiritual eyesight, the ability to detect what the natural eye cannot see. It is the Holy Spirit giving clarity where the flesh only sees confusion. The Bible says in Hebrew 5 and 19, "But strong meat belongeth to them that are full age, even those by reason of use have their senses exercised to discern both good and evil." In other words, discernment grows as we walk with God. It is a process that only time can reveal. No one is born with it. Time and experience is the teacher. It is a spiritual gift, 1 Corinthians 12 and 10, the ability to recognize the spirit behind a thing or the person. 1 John 4:1 gives us a stern warning. It says, "Beloved, believe not every spirit, but try the spirit whether it be of God." John gives us the reason we should, amen, be on the alert, because many false prophets have gone out into the world. My brothers and sisters, a discerning spirit detects truth from a lie. With a discerning spirit, you can hear a teaching, a doctrine, or a conversation and know whether it aligns with the Word of God. Why? Because you know the Word of God. It is embedded in your heart. And as a child of God, you know His voice. The teacher of the saints of God is the Holy Spirit, the Holy Ghost, who speaks to your spirit and witness the truth about what is being said. He is a third person of the Godhead, known as the Trinity of God, sent by the Father in the name of His Son, Jesus Christ, to dwell in the hearts of men. God, amen, Jesus said in John 14:26, "But the Comforter, which is the Holy Ghost, whom the Father will send in my name, He shall teach you all things and bring all things to your remembrance, whatsoever I have said unto you." The Holy Spirit helps us distinguish God's voice from our own thoughts and Satan's whispers. In the book of Kings, 1 Kings, Elijah discovered, amen, the voice of the Lord was not in the wind, not in the earthquake, not in the fire, but it was a small, still voice with a whisper that only someone with the Spirit of God can hear. The Holy Ghost is a person. He is God Himself living and dwelling in the believer. He has a sixfold responsibility according to the Bible. Number one, He teaches. He illuminates the truth and gives understanding that the flesh and your intellect cannot do. He opens the scriptures up, amen, to the believer. Number two, he reminds us and brings all things to our remembrance. He brings back, amen, to your mind what Jesus has said and what scripture teaches. Number three, He guides. John 16:13, "How be when He, the Spirit of truth, has come, He will guide you into all truth." That phrase, "guide you into all truth," in the Greek means to lead the way, to show the path, to take someone by the hand and walk them forward, to guide step by step, not all at once, but it is a process. Number four, He strengthens. He helps the grieving, support the tired, and empowers the weak. He is the inner person that keeps you when life tries to break you. Number five, He intercedes on the behalf of the believer. Romans 1:13, the Spirit itself making intercession for us. You know, when you don't know what to pray, when words roll off your lips and they have no meaning, He searches the heart and gives our words meaning and praise for us. Number six, the last responsibility of the Holy Spirit is that He seals the believer. Ephesians 1:13, after ye have heard the word of truth, the gospel of your salvation, in whom also after that ye believe, ye were sealed with that Holy Spirit of promise. Meaning, as a believer, you were stamped, marked for ownership, secured, protected from tampering. You were purchased with the price, and only the owner has the right to break your seal. My friend, if the Spirit seals you, you are not just saved, you are eternally secured in Christ Jesus. The Bible says you are sealed unto the day of redemption, Ephesians 4:30. That means God didn't just save you. He sealed you. He marked you. He claimed you. And He's keeping you until the very last day. My brothers and sisters, you have been redeemed at a costly price. Your price of salvation was worth more than money, silver, and even the purest gold. It was paid for once by Christ's blood. Listen, the world may try to shape you. Life may try to wound you. Storms may rest, amen, and you may hear this. Do not, amen, miss this. The seal of God cannot be broken. Not by man, not by sin, not by Satan, not even by death. The Bible says in 1 Peter 1 and 5, we are kept by the power of God through faith until salvation, ready to be revealed in the last day. Oh, yes, so many brothers and sisters, when it comes, when it looks like everything is falling apart, remember this, you're sealed. Say this with me. I am sealed by the power and blood of Jesus Christ. When you feel weak, remember you are sealed. When the enemy whispers lies, remember you are sealed. And when the day of redemption comes, when the trumpet sounds and the dead in Christ rise, the seal of God's will speak for you. It will probably say, this one belongs to the Lord. Our verse of scripture, 1 John 2 and 19, our title, you can't lose what you never had. If you have never accepted Jesus as your Lord and Savior, you cannot lose him because you never had him. If you have not given your life to him, losing him is impossible. My friends, remember this, you cannot lose something you never had. If you never had salvation, you can't lose it. If you never had Jesus as your Lord and Savior, you can't lose him because you never had him. However, if you do belong to Christ, he will never leave you and he will never forsake you. Still, it is possible to lose your joy and peace and hope if you don't remain faithful. But our God is a restoring God. He will replace what you lost. My friend, if you lost, amen, if you're lost today and without Christ, you can be found. You can be restored. Hebrews 10 and 23 says we should hold fast the profession of our faith without wavering. Hold fast because the world, the flesh, and the enemy are all pulling, trying to get control of your soul. You may lose money, lose friends, lose opportunity, loved one, but don't lose your place at the foot of the cross at Jesus' feet. It may have seemed we lost everything at one time, but thanks be unto God who gives us the victory through Jesus Christ our Lord. At the cross on Mount Calvary, it may have looked like we lost everything in Jesus. The disciples saw him bleeding, beating, amen, and was buried. And they thought, amen, they had lost everything. But look, like our loss was really a victory. What looked like defeat was really deliverance. What looked like the end was really, amen, the beginning. Because at the cross, sin was paid for. At the cross, Satan was defeated. At the cross, the veil was torn, and at the cross, salvation was secure. At the cross, death lost its sting. Yes, my Christian brothers and sisters, it may seem we lost everything in Christ, but thanks be unto God. The truth of the matter is, at Calvary, we gained everything we will ever need. Our salvation cannot be lost, regardless of what we have done or how far we have drifted away. Because of the cross, we are saved and justified through our Lord Jesus Christ. We are sustained by his grace, sealed by the Holy Ghost, and held securely in his arms. Jesus, God's only begotten Son, paid it all, and all to him we owe. Sin has left the crimson stain. He washed it white as snow. At the cross is where new life begins and the old ends. At the cross where I first saw the light and the burdens of my heart roll away. It was there by faith I received my sight. And now I am happy all the day. Remember, you can't lose what you never had. God bless and keep each and every one of you.
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3: For decades, the prevailing wisdom for someone who's had a heart attack has been to put them on beta blockers for the rest of their life. But new research suggests that might not be necessary, and that the benefits of these medications probably taper off after a year or two. On the whole, and for the average person, beta blockers are very safe and very effective. But, as with any medication, they can come with a cost, a financial one, and also potential side effects. We're talking about things like fatigue, dizziness, dry mouth, dry eyes. I want to be clear when I say that you absolutely should talk to your doctor before starting or stopping.

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3: From the book of Acts at chapter 3, there are some interesting events taking place that I thought would be worthy of our attention. You will find in chapter 3 at verse 6 through 10 these words recorded. Then Peter said, "Silver and gold have I none, but such as I have." Everybody say, "Such as I have." "Give I thee. In the name of Jesus Christ of Nazareth, rise up and walk." And he took him by the right hand and lifted him up. And immediately his feet and ankle bones received strength. And he, leaping up, stood and walked and entered with them into the temple. And here's what he was doing. He was walking, he was leaping, and praising God. And all the people saw him walking and praising God. And they knew that it was him which sat for alms at the beautiful gate of the temple. And they were filled with wonder and amazement that which had happened unto him. Thank you. You may be seated. He was walking, he was leaping, and praising God. I want to talk about the joy of salvation. The joy of salvation. The joy of salvation. Leaping and jumping has always been associated with happiness and joy. Amen. It's without a doubt an outward expression of an inward emotion. The lame man, lame from his mother's womb, healed by Peter and John, burst into the temple of the church after his healing with leaping and jumping, praising God. You do know that the preacher was distracted. He couldn't hardly preach with all that kind of carrying on. His deliverance, his salvation from a lifelong impairment moved him to burn with joy. And he couldn't help himself. He leaped and jumped and praised God. Somebody said, "Well, Pastor, what does this have to do with me? Or what do I have to do with this?" Okay. You may not have anything to do with this. It may just be another Bible story. But there's a lot of you in this lame man.
4: Amen. Amen.
3: We got a lot in common. He and I, he and us, there are a lot of similarities between him and you and I. The joy of salvation is Jesus. He's the gift from the Father. He is our salvation. It is from him that the joy of salvation comes. Peter and John spoke to this man. It was in the name of Jesus Christ of Nazareth, of which he was commanded to stand and walk. It was this name through and by which his healing came. It was this name that he rejoiced by leaping and praising God. So Jesus heals the joy of our salvation. Y'all can help me preach this. I said a moment ago there are some similarities in this man and you and I. We got some things in common.

0: He was born messed up from his mother's womb. He never walked before. We were born messed up. For we were born in sin, shapen in iniquity. I said we got some things in common. People pass by him on their way to church. Rather than performing church work at the church door, they pass by the church on their way to church. People pass by you and I in the world of sin when all we needed was a helping hand.
1: Amen.
0: This man stayed in that shape. Many passed by him that knew him, knew of him, knew his parents, but yet they offered him no help. Some put coins in his basket. When he didn't need a handout, he needed a hand up. Every day, somebody brought him and laid him at the church. And brothers and sisters, it's a terrible thing to be at the church and not be in the church. A whole lot of church folk, they're just at the church. That's a bad spot to be. You can be sitting in the sanctuary and not still be in the church. Wish I had a praying church. You can be sitting up in here listening to me preach and have your mind somewhere else. Wish I had a witness. Every day they brought him and laid him down. And there he begged for alms. He panhandled, but he just couldn't walk. He just sat there, or laid there, and begged. He begged for what he wanted, and he did not receive what he needed, but he laid there every day. Bible doesn't tell us how many years he was there, but it does tell us that daily, they will lay him at the gate. And you do know that if they could bring him to the gate, they could have took him a few more steps in the church. Help me, somebody. Because the power is not at the gate. The power is in the house. The Bible said they laid him there. Daily at the gate of the temple, which is called Beautiful, to ask of them that entered into the church. He wanted the love offering before they got in the church. So here come two broke preachers. See how y'all looking now? Y'all don't have to look at us like that, you know. Amen. I ain't got a lot, but I ain't broke. Amen. But here come two broke preachers.
1: Yes, sir.
0: Amen.
1: Amen.
0: Just about to go into the temple.
1: Yes, sir.
0: For prayer.
1: Yeah.
0: And Peter fastened his eyes upon him with John.
1: Yes, sir.
0: And told him to look on us. Amen. And he gave heed. He was getting anxious when he looked up at the two broke preachers, expecting to receive something. Thought they was going to break him off. Wish I had a praying church. But Peter told him, and I'm glad Peter did that. There are times that people don't need a handout. They need a hand up. Somebody said, if you give a man a fish, you're going to have to give him more fishes. But if you teach a man how to fish, he can get his own fish. And there are certain folk that are just like that category of people that I just named. All they want is a handout. You give them, you help them get a job, then they can help themselves. Can I get a witness? You give them an application, then they can provide for themselves. The joy of Jesus is salvation. Comes forth of three things, and I'm going to be done. One, simplicity. Simplicity. Number two, satisfaction. And then finally, security. In the midst of a complex world, this is a crazy world we're living in. I said, it's a crazy world we're living in. Amen, somebody. Okay, you may be living in another world, but in this is a crazy world we're living in. In this complex world, it's a joy to know that our salvation is provided in simplicity. You don't have to have no brilliant mind to be saved. All right. You don't have to be well educated to be saved. You don't have to have no long pursuit of study in seminary training to be saved, to enjoy the reward of Christ's salvation. Yes, sir. This man was born lame from his mother's womb. Yes, sir. He had to depend on others because he couldn't help himself. That's just like we were. We couldn't help ourselves. Sin had such a stressful hold on us. Wish I had a witness. That we could not simply walk away from the power of sin. It ain't that easy. Wish I had somebody help me say it ain't that easy. No, you don't just walk away from the power of sin. Am I right about it? Sin has you in a stranglehold that you can't loose and just leave when you get ready. We were a slave to sin before Jesus came. But we can rejoice now. This man had to depend on anyone who would listen to him to move him from one place to the other, and who begged for a living. Yes, sir. You want to know how he made his living? He begged for it. Whatever he ate, he had to beg for it. Whatever he wore, he had to beg for it. Wherever he laid his head, he had to beg for it. His total dependency was on everyone without him. He rejoiced over his deliverance because of his simplicity. Yeah. Jesus made salvation for him simple. The record says this man, as all the Holy Spirit convinced him, the Holy Spirit convinced him that you don't have to stay in the shape you in. And I wish somebody would hear me today.
1: I hear you.
0: It doesn't matter what shape you're in.
1: Yes, sir.
0: You don't have to stay there.
1: Amen.
0: This man was saved.
1: Yes, sir.
0: He was saved by what I call the HBO formula. Are you interested?
1: Yeah.
0: Hearing, believing, and obeying. The HBO formula. Look at the record. This man heard Peter say, "We ain't got no money. We broke." Talk to me if you can. Scripture says faith come by hearing, and hearing by the word of God. He heard the message of deliverance given by Peter. The deliverance according to Peter's message, and here it is right here, was in the name of Jesus Christ of Nazareth. Get up and walk. Jesus declared by Peter, and the scripture said, "Whosoever shall call upon the name of the Lord shall be saved." This man heard, and in hearing, watch this, in him hearing, he believed. How shall they believe in him on whom they have not heard? And in our world today, people are talking about everything but the name of Jesus. But I promise you, if you start talking about it, somebody gonna hear. If they hear it, somebody gonna believe. If they believe, somebody gonna be saved. This man believed without doubt that his deliverance from his infirmity was in Jesus. Hearing and believing, he obeyed Peter's command to rise up and walk. And watch this. And after a lifetime of being immobile, after a lifetime of never walking, Lord have mercy. After a lifetime of never walking, depending on others to carry him from one place to another, the Holy Spirit convinced this man that he could stand up on his feet and walk. And without any hesitation. See, if you're going to get a miracle, you don't need to think about it. You don't need to discuss it with nobody. Talk to me if you can. You don't need to get another person's opinion over what God have already told you he's going to do for you. Because the enemy will talk you out of your miracle. Bible said Peter took him by his hand. His right hand. Now there's something significant about his right hand. Because he's about to get a right miracle. And the scripture says immediately, not later on, but right then, his feet and ankle bone received strength, and he leaping up. I can see him now jumping up. Can't you see him jumping up? Just jumping up. Not even thinking about what he's doing, just jumping up. And this formula for salvation is available to all men. We have but to hear, believe, and obey. Everybody say HBO. And that ain't on the movie channel. Got to hear, got to believe, and obey. And we shall be saved. Simple. Simple formula. Void of all complexity. Nothing hard. Don't cost no money. You got to get no cashier's check. Send out for it. Got it right there in your possession right now. That means any man can be saved any moment he chooses to. So you can't blame it on the church folk that ain't right. You know, I know some folk go to that church. You don't understand. I definitely don't want to be a part of that. I'm inviting you to be a part of Jesus. Church houses don't save nobody. Denominations don't save nobody. Wish I had a witness. Whose name over the building don't save nobody. HBO. The only formula whereby men must be saved. We must rejoice over the salvation of Jesus because of its simplicity. But then the second S stands for salvation. Satisfaction. This man leaped, jumped, and praised God. And I ain't mad at him.
1: No, I'm not.
0: Because of the satisfaction he received in his deliverance. Satisfaction comes to us when we are set free.
1: That's right.
0: For the first time from his birth, for the first time since the doctor delivered him from the womb, he was free. He'd been bound from birth. His infirmity robbed him of the simple freedom of moving from one place to the other without somebody helping him. But now, he can help himself. After his deliverance, he moved on his own. He was free from, for the first time in his life. He was satisfied because of his freedom. And when he thought about it, he got happy. He couldn't help but start jumping up and down. Jumping up and down. Jumping up and down. Jumping up and down. Jumping up and down. Shouting. Jumping up and down, shouting, jumping up and down, telling the Lord thank you, jumping up and down, shouting. Satisfied. That's why I can't understand some folk. They beg God, tell them what all they're going to do. Lord, if you give me a car, cause the church van don't roll no more.
1: All right.
0: Didn't get on the church van when it was rolling. Just bless me with a car and I'll start back to going to church. God bless them with a car knowing they ain't going to the church, they're going by the church. When going to church, when they was getting an Uber, they get an Uber, take them everywhere. People tell God, Lord, if you get me up off this sick bed, I'll get back to church. God heal them. Help me, somebody. Raise them up off the sick bed. They go everywhere but the church. See them everywhere, on the scooters. Help me, somebody. In the street with the scooter on the flag, or a flag on the back of it. If you can ride a scooter in the street, you can ride a scooter to the church. Thank God he already knows our heart. He knows our intentions. Am I right about it? But this man was satisfied. Many of us are bound right now in guilt and shame and fear, live daily restricted in our movements, and and what we can accomplish because we are not free. However, the salvation in Jesus leads us to satisfaction, for it sets us free. And there's joy and rejoicing in that freedom. John 8:36 says, if the Son therefore shall make you free.
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11: For years, we've been talking about both the positive and negative effects of being on social media. And I would say, by and large, for older adults, social media is net positive. Not all positive, but net positive. Helps them keep in touch with friends and stay social. But for younger people, social media use, especially heavy use, tends to be net negative. In fact, according to this year's World Happiness Report, youth who use social media more than 5 hours a day reported a lower level of well-being. And researchers who study this sort of thing found that many teens wish these platforms didn't even exist, and yet they can't seem to stop using them. Experts we talked to largely suggested two things. 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

0: We greet you in the magnificent, marvelous, and majestic name of our Lord and Savior Jesus Christ. This is the day that the Lord has made, and certainly we are rejoicing, and we are glad in it. We are excited to be in the house of the Lord one more time. Amen. Wherever God is, that's where we are. You know, that's where His Spirit is. And so this is the El Beltha Primitive Baptist Church radio broadcast. El Beltha located 1200 Gale Street, Mobile, Alabama, 36605, where the Reverend Dr. Jonathan L. Yates Sr. is our pastor. What a great, exciting, and blessed day it is to be alive and to be in our right mind, and most of all, to still have a mind to with a desire to serve the Lord. And so we are here this morning. I'm joined in studio by our very own brother in the ministry, Elder Milton Paul Tucker. I'm Elder Robert E. Locke Jr., and we are here as always as with this tag team word.
1: Amen.
0: That God has given on us this morning. We thank you for joining in with us as we come bearing good news concerning the Bible, that Jesus is risen from the dead, just like He said He would. How do you know there's an empty tomb to prove that my Savior lived? Well, right. I didn't see the tomb, but I know He lives because He lives within my soul. Amen. So we are exciting. We don't want to prolong the time, because we got a word this morning. There's a word from God that I know is already brewing in our spirit.
1: Amen.
0: And we are ready to deliver that word this morning. Amen. The mailman is here, and he's ready to deliver your message.
1: Amen. Amen.
0: Deliver your word. Amen. And so, again, we're always thankful for this moment, this opportunity whereby God allows us to come. And our pastor, Pastor Yates, we thank you for this opportunity of allowing us to exercise the gift in which God has given us. We do reverence our pastor, Pastor Yates, and Lady, our First Lady, Lady Doris Leslie Yates, and the whole entire El Beltha family, and not only the El Beltha family, but the entire of God's people. Amen. Amen. Everybody,
1: amen.
0: We say good morning,
1: amen,
0: unto you. We just got a few announcements for you, and then we're going to Elder Tucker will give us the morning prayer, and we're going to dive into this word on this morning. First of all, we just want to say we had a wonderful and great word on last Sunday, which was Father's Day. Again,
1: amen,
0: we still saying Happy Father's
1: Happy
0: Day.
1: Father's
0: Happy
1: Day.
0: Father's Day. It was a great word. Our pastor preached, Pastor Yates, delivered a great word from the Lord coming from Luke 15, dealing with the prodigal son, with the focus on the Father, And the topic was the unconditional love of a father, the unconditional love of a father. And we all have something in common, because we all have a father who shows us day after day his unconditional love. Amen. I love it when I hear our elder brother, Elder Tucker, say, God, you're faithful to us when we ain't faithful to you. Amen.
1: Right.
0: God is always faithful to us when we're not faithful to Him. And so it was a great word, great celebration on last Sunday. Amen. And so we thank God for that word. Not only did we have a great time, even on it carried on to Wednesday night. Wednesday night, El Beltha was the invited guest to the Apostolic Impact Ministries, where their pastor is Apostle Jerry Porter Sr. And our pastor had the honor of bringing the word, preaching the word. And year after year, I think this is about the third or fourth year we've been going there.
1: Amen.
0: And if you I know it's on Facebook, but if you missed it, OMG, you missed up. And it's like that every year we go there.
1: Amen.
0: It was a wonderful experience. It was a wonderful experience. And Pastor preached from the Acts Acts 1:8, where the scripture said, and you shall receive power after that.
1: Right.
0: After that. After and that's that all that's all we kept being said all night. It's so much in that word that we're still feasting on. I got an aunt that lives in Atlanta. When it's leftovers and don't nobody want no more, she put it in a Ziploc bag and put it in the freezer. And so I still Amen. Got some in the freezer. I'm Amen. Still, oh, what a great word. After that. And if, I think his subject was, it's going down tonight. It's going down tonight. And Pentecost has already came and gone.
1: Amen.
0: People still love you. And one of the parts of the message, I can remember what Pastor God gave him the word where he said, people go looking for Pentecost.
1: Pentecost
0: done already came and
1: that's
0: gone.
1: Right.
0: Yeah,
1: right.
0: It's done came and gone. Came and so gone. Now we're just still feasting on the effects of Pentecost.
1: Amen.
0: And to show you that it's still working, souls are still being saved.
1: That's right.
0: Amen. The power of the Holy Spirit is moving.
1: That's right.
0: Amen. We don't want to stay there. Amen. But it was a great and wonderful experience on Wednesday night. Thank you, Apostolic Impact Ministries and Pastor Porter, for receiving us. We had a great time. Also, this coming Sunday, we want to invite you out to El Bethel. Amen. If you're looking for a church home or you're just in town visiting, come down with us and we will do thee good. We invite pastors looking for all members and officers and leaders to be in attendance on tomorrow. Our ministry, our worship begins at the 9 o'clock hour. Our church school hour begins at 9 a.m. And following that, we'll go into our worship service starting at 10:30 in the sanctuary. And then just want to give you a future date. First Sunday of July, we will be observing Holy Communion at the 8:30 hour and also after the 10:30 worship hour. And also at the 10:30 worship hour, we will be observing Holy Baptism. Holy Baptism, where those candidates who gave their life to Christ during our vacation week, Bible week. Those candidates who gave their life to Christ, they will be baptized first Sunday. And two of our pastor's grandkids will be a part of that baptismal service first Sunday morning. And so we look forward to a great celebration every Sunday, because right. every day is the day that the Lord has made.
1: Amen.
0: Every day is a day of thanksgiving. And so those are your announcements. Again, we look for a great time on tomorrow, and we look for a great time every Sunday.
1: Amen.
0: You are invited. And now we're going to hand it over to Elder Tucker for our morning prayer, and then we're going to dive into the word. Amen.
1: Thank you, Elder Locke. Let us pray. Eternal God, our Father, you are faithful.
0: Yes.
1: And for that, we want to say thank you,
0: thank
1: Lord God. You've brought us from a mighty long way.
0: Yes.
1: And we're still standing. And for that, we want to say thank you.
0: Thank you, God.
1: We are thankful for the assurance that you're with us.
0: Yes.
1: And
0: yes,
1: you've given yes. us a promise to never leave nor forsake. And we are thankful for victory in Christ
0: yes,
1: Jesus.
0: Lord.
1: And we are thankful for you keeping us even when we didn't deserve to be killed.
0: Yes.
1: Thank you for looking beyond our faults and seeing our every needs. And thank you for the assurance, Lord God, that everything is still working for your glory and for
0: Amen.
1: Our good. Now, Lord, thank you for our pastor and his wonderful wife and first family. We're thankful for the El Bethel Primitive Baptist Church, and we're thankful for the body of Christ as a whole. We're thankful, Lord God, for you reassuring us in our darkest hours and the times that we're living in, that everything is still all right and you're still God,
0: yes.
1: and that you're able to do anything but fail.
0: Yes,
1: now, Lord, it's not a matter of if we messed up. We have messed up.
0: Yes,
1: and we didn't always say or do the right thing, and we ask your forgiveness. Now, Lord God, I pray that you be glorified. We ask that you use ourselves and Elder Locke, Lord God. We ask that you touch us and use us mightily for your glory. We ask that you speak through us, Lord God, and we pray that you open up the heart of the hearer so that they may hear what it is that your spirit is saying. And we pray, Lord God, that you put a zeal on the inside of us to apply your word and walk in your word. For we know that blessings come when we abide in your word. We love you, Lord. Thank you in advance for the victory in every aspect of our life. We pray, Lord God, for those that are sick, we speak healing. For those that are in bondage, we speak deliverance. For those who are in need, Lord, we pray that you supply their needs. We love you, Lord. Bless your name and thank you in advance. In Jesus' name we pray, amen.
0: Amen.
1: Amen. Amen. Amen. We do acknowledge and thank you, Pastor Yates, for this opportunity of sharing on the radio broadcast. We acknowledge you, sir, and your wonderful wife, First Lady Doris Yates. We acknowledge the L. Bethel family. We acknowledge Evangelist Moore. We acknowledge all pastors, all church leaders, the body of Christ as a whole, anyone that's being led by the Holy Spirit with confirmation of the written word of God. There is a word from the Lord. Most importantly, we acknowledge God as our Father, Jesus as our Savior, the Holy Spirit as our Comforter. There is a word, and the Bible teaches, he that have ears to hear, let him hear what the Spirit of the Lord is saying to the church. Amen. Amen. Amen. There is a word. We do acknowledge you, Elder Locke, as well. Amen. God bless you, sir. Matthew 4 and 3. Let us get into the word. Matthew 4 and 3. Amen. No, there's an error. My bad. Mark 9 and 20. I'm sorry. Mark 9 and 20. The Gospel of Mark 9 and 20.
0: All right.
1: Those of you who have it on your phone, scroll it up, iPad, or your Bible. Either one is fine, long as you get to the word. Mark 9 and 20. And it reads like this, and behold, a woman who was diseased with an issue of blood for 12 years came up behind him and touched the hem of his garment. Verse 21 says, for she said to herself, if I may but touch his garment, I shall be made whole. I want to speak from the subject, it's time for a change.
0: It's time for a change.
1: Certainly, I need your prayers. This word is for this group body of believers that's here. I often say every word given by God, spoken through the preacher, should be applied to our hearts, demonstrating our lives. Pray with me and for me that God be glorified. It's time for a change. I'm talking to somebody out there who is stuck and tired and sick and tired of being sick and tired of being depressed, sick and tired of being mad, busted, and disgusted, sick and tired of the same old drama, sick and tired of the same old messy folks, sick and tired of the same old stagnated place. Well, child of God, it is time for a change. That's what we want to talk about. I'm reminded of a story of a man that was shot in his back due to gang violence. This young man was in a room and received the news from his doctor that he would be paralyzed from the waist down. This man was told by his doctor that the wheelchair would be his only means of transportation for the rest of his life.
0: All right.
1: And at first he was depressed and felt sorry for himself for the first 2 to 3 months due to his gunshot accident. But nevertheless, he prayed and asked God to heal his legs. And the reason why, because he got sick and tired of not being able to maneuver and go and come like other people. Therefore, he came to himself in his room and said he would go to therapy.
0: Mm-hmm.
1: He then started going to therapy every day, 2 years straight. And even though it was hard and very trying for him at first, this man pushed his way through. And even though the doctors told him that he wouldn't walk again, he kept praying and believing until one day he walked inside of the therapy session and threw the wheelchair on the floor and told them, praise God, he didn't need it anymore.
0: Mm.
1: Someone who knew his story asked him, how did he do it? He said, I pray and ask the Lord to heal me and get me back walking. And then something he said stuck out. He said one night he fell out of his wheelchair and no one was there to pick him up.
0: All right.
1: And he finally concluded, I can't stay like this all my life. He said, I developed and had a determined mindset that something has to change.
0: All right.
1: He said, it's time for a change. Well, child of God, the Lord has told us to talk to someone who's been in a stale and dry and anti-productive place in your life.
0: Yes.
1: We're here to talk to someone who's saying, I'm sick and tired of being the borrower when God has identified me to be the lender.
0: Mm-hmm.
1: We want to speak with someone who can say, I'm tired of sickness always keeping me bound and always at the doctor when God has told me I'm already healed. Am I talking to anyone that can say, Paul, dealing with the same old family drama of people and their small-minded problems of what they think about me is really getting on my nerve and getting old? Is there anyone who can say, Paul, I go to church, I pray, I read, I meditate in God's word, and still I'm not growing?
0: All right.
1: I need to know, is there anyone who's frustrated and saying, Paul, the same old ritualistic thing of what I call worship isn't working for me because my spirit is longing for more?
0: Yes, I'm
1: talking to someone who's saying, Paul, I'm ready for change. Well, child of God, the Lord told me to tell you it's time for you to make a move and shift from being a loser to being a winner.
0: Come on.
1: It's time for you to stop living in defeat when triumph in Christ is what God desires. I need to speak with people who are sick of sickness mentally and physically and ready for change. Yes, child of God, the Lord told me to tell you it's time to make a change. It's time for you to walk in your calling or whatever God called you to do. And whoever doesn't get it, that's not your problem.
0: Right.
1: Because a charge to keep I have of a God to glorify who gave his son my soul to fave and fitted for the sky to serve this present age, your calling, my calling, our calling to fulfill. Yes, child of God, it's time to make a change and shifting from getting by to walking into the place of more than enough, from always stressed to a place of godly peace, from being weak to being strong in the Lord. Yes, people of God, it's time for change. Yes, child of God, the brook has dried up, Elijah, and there's another place for you to go to. Yes, child of God, it's time for shifting. It's time for disconnection of certain things and people. It's time for moving from one place to another. It's time for moving from one situation to a better situation. Yes, child of God, I'm trying to talk to somebody out there who can simply say, Paul, I'm dying spiritually and now it's manifesting physically. Yes, child of God, am I talking to anybody who can say, I'm sick and tired of being sick and tired of being a part of the same old drama, the same old mess? It ain't cutting it for me no more because my spirit is longing for more. Well, child of God, if that's you that I'm talking about, the Lord told me to tell you this day, it's time for a change.
0: Come on.
1: It's time for a change. It's time for a change. My brothers and sisters in Christ, the reason why it's time for change in your life, it's because the devil has you in a place of doubt.
0: Mm-hmm.
1: He has you in a place of doubting God and believing the report of the enemy.
0: Mm-hmm.
1: He's wanting you to believe him over the promises of God. He wants you to start existing by the facts rather than living by faith. Let me say that one more time.
0: Wow.
1: I said he wants you to keep existing by the facts rather than living by faith.
0: All right.
1: For the Bible teaches that the just shall live
0: by faith.
1: By faith. I heard a songwriter say, we come this far by faith, leaning on the Lord,
0: yeah,
1: trusting in his holy word.
0: All
1: he's
0: right.
1: never failed me. Some of us have, but he's never failed
0: right.
1: me. Yes, child of God, it's time for you to change. It's time for you for a change to take place in your life.
0: All right.
1: He wants you living. He doesn't want you living in fear, but he wants you living and depending and walking according to the authority of the Lord Jesus Christ.
0: Right.
1: For the Bible teaches God have not given you a spirit of fear, but of power, love, and a sound mind. Yes, child of God, this is not the time for you to be all scared and worried about what the day is going to bring, because our God is big and strong and mighty. And I don't know about y'all, but his plan for me is victory.
0: Right.
1: For I heard a songwriter say, victory is mine. Victory is mine. It's victory today and tomorrow and next month and next year and for the rest of my life is mine. Can I tell you why? I told old Satan, get thee behind. Victory today is mine. And as bad as the enemy tried to attack me this morning when I rose, I ain't have no doubt. I knew without a shadow of a doubt with the weapons being formed that the Lord would bring me out. I felt down on my knees and crying, Lord, help me, please. And I don't know about y'all, but just a little talk with Jesus will make everything all right. I got up singing. I got up shouting and doing my dance and doing my juke singing and shouting victory. Yes, people of God, the Lord told us to make sure that when you leave this broadcast, when this broadcast is over, you need to pull a Sherman Clump and say, yes, I can. Yes, child of God, you can change for the better. Yes, you can change from being the borrower to being the lender. You can change from being beneath to being above. You can change from being stressed out in your mind to having a peace that's a passive all understanding. Am I talking to anybody out there who can simply say, Paul, they saying I ain't gonna make it. The doctors have given up on me. Family and friends done walked away. In-laws done turned into outlaws. Am I talking to anybody who can say, Paul, I got one nickel and that's got to pay everything? Well, child of God, the Lord told me to tell you, this is your day for change. This is your day for change. This is your change for prosperity. This is your day to change from being a victim to being victor. Yes, child of God, it's time
0: to change.
1: For a change.
0: Come on.
1: It's time for a change. It's time for a change. First thing we got to do in order to take for this change to take place, you have to have the mind of faith. Mm-hmm. You have to have a mind of faith. That's the first thing. In order for change to take place, it starts in your mind. And that mind for the believer, you have to have a mind of faith. In this text, we see, we deal with a woman who had an issue of blood. And according to medical research, this disease or infirmity is called menorrhagia. Mm-hmm, mm-hmm. This disease is defined as a regular cycle of excessive flow, bleeding that lasts for long periods of time. Mm-hmm. This woman, in spite of her intense and hopeless situation, decided it's time for a change. This woman changed into the mindset of desperation. Her mindset changed to the mind of determination.

0: change will take place.
1: Yes, it will.
0: For I heard somebody say, a wonderful change has come over me. Yes, child of God, I'm looking for people that can say, Paul, I'm at my wit's end and don't know what to do. Well, child of God, in order for you to get what you need from God, the first thing, in order for change to take place, you got to implement a mind of faith.
1: All right. All right.
0: You got to implement the mind from being a victim to being a victor. I'm going to say that again, because somebody keep on taking all these L's and all these losses. The devil is like, God didn't call you to lose.
1: Right.
0: He called you to win. And as Elder Locke said in one sermon, all I do is win, win, win. Yes, child of God, in order for change to take place in your mind, your life, you have to implement the mind of faith. The mind of I can't to the mind of I can. The mind that I want to the mind that I will.
1: Yes, sir.
0: Yes, child of God, it's time for the mind of faith to manifest in your life.
1: Yeah, all right. All right.
0: Not only must you shift to the mind of faith, but you have to shift to the movement of faith.
1: Come on, come on.
0: I said you have to shift to the movement.
1: That's good.
0: Of faith.
1: That's good.
0: A movement of faith. The Bible teaches this. As we look at this text, we see that this woman moved before she even spoke.
1: Mm.
0: For the text teaches, she crawled and touched the hem of his garment. In this text, this woman didn't set up an appointment or try to sin for Jesus.
1: No, no.
0: She didn't ask the disciples to ask Jesus to come to her house. She didn't ask the crowd to help her to get to Jesus.
1: Mm-mm.
0: She didn't holler, thou son of David.
1: Mm-mm.
0: But she heard that Jesus was passing by.
1: Come on.
0: And as a result, instead of setting up a doctor's appointment, instead of calling and asking, was her insurance still in place?
1: All right.
0: She decided to do a sneak-in appointment by getting behind Jesus. And as crowded as she was, she crawled her way to Jesus.
1: Right.
0: She didn't allow her doubts or conditions or people to stop her from making a move to get to the healer of all sickness. But after shifting to a mind of faith, she made a movement of faith.
1: All right. A move.
0: My brothers and sisters in Christ, I know you believe. Well, some people don't believe. The devil is lying. I know you. Some of us have gotten to a place where we don't have faith anymore.
1: Mm.
0: I know some of us have gotten to a place where we don't believe in God. Well, some people, y'all don't believe in God anymore. I ain't going to say me. The devil is a lie. I believe. Some people have gotten to a place where they don't believe the church works anymore.
1: Come on.
0: They don't believe that the word works anymore.
1: Come on.
0: But in order for change to take place in your life, you must first of all believe that he is God.
1: Yes, that's right.
0: You must believe and have faith. But not only must you believe and have the mind of faith, but you got to bring forth a movement of faith.
1: Right.
0: For the Bible teaches that faith without works is dead. And the way you move by faith is you got to move by the word.
1: Right.
0: Yes, child of God, you don't believe me. The Bible teaches when there was a movement of faith. The Bible teaches when Moses had the Pharaoh on his trail and had the Red Sea in front of him, there was a word that was spoken from the Lord that says, stretch out your rod across the Red Sea. And Moses heard the word and he obeyed the word by stretching the rod across the Red Sea, and they walked through on dry land. You have to bring forth a movement of faith. The Bible teaches when Naaman had leprosy on him, there was a word that was spoken to Elisha, to his servant that came to Naaman, that told him, you got to dip in the Jordan seven times, and then you'll be healed of leprosy. And even though Naaman was mad at him for not coming out and calling on the name of the Lord, he decided to bring forth a movement of faith, which is a movement of the word, and he dipped in the Jordan seven times. And when he came out, he was healed of leprosy. Yes, child of God, am I talking to anybody out there who can simply say, I've been trying to live off the facts. I've been trying to accept the fact of what the doctor done said. I done accepted the fact of what people got to say about me. The devil is a lie. It's time for you to bust a move by faith. And the way you bust a move by faith is you make a move by abiding in the word of the Lord. Yes, child of God, I need you to put in an application even though you ain't qualified for the job. I need you to put in an application even though you ain't qualified for the house. I need you to put in an application even

0: you know your credit bad.
1: Right.
0: Yes, child of God, because the Bible, we understand that God brings forth the possible out of the impossible.
1: All right.
0: Yes, child of God, I know the doctor said that you're about to die, but I need you to make a movement by faith and cancel the funeral arrangements. And I need you to call for the elders of the church to pray for you, anointing you with oil. The Bible says the sin will be forgiven and you shall be healed. Yes, child of God, you not only have to have a mind of faith, but you have to bring forth a movement of faith. Well, child of God, that's my time. God bless and keep you as I pray. You're now into the hands of Elder Robert Earl Locke Jr.
2: Amen. It's time for a change. It's time for a change. I want to call your attention to Isaiah 59 and 19.
0: All right.
2: Isaiah 59 and 19, and it says like this. So shall they fear the name of the Lord from the west, and his glory from the rising of the sun. When the enemy shall come in like a flood,
0: all right,
2: the Spirit of the Lord shall lift up a standard against him. For the time that remains, I want to talk from this subject, but God plans will prevail.
0: All right.
2: But God's plan will prevail. And this is the word which by the gospel is preached unto you. My brothers and sisters, it is a fact that there are moments in life when our plans fall apart. Doors close and circumstances leave us questioning what comes next.
0: All right.
2: When these moments occur in our lives, we begin to feel as though the world is caving in on us. The valleys are too lonely and dark to make it through.
0: All right.
2: The hills become too hard to climb. Yet, even in uncertainty, we can find hope in knowing.
0: All right.
2: Yet, even in uncertainty,
0: right,
2: we can find hope in knowing. And we know that all things work together for the good of them that love God, to them who are the called according to his purpose. Yet, even in uncertainty, we can find hope in knowing that God's purpose is greater than our own understanding. Can I prove it to you? Isaiah 55, 8 through 9 say, for my thoughts are not your thoughts. This is God speaking.
0: Right.
2: Neither are your ways my ways. For as the heavens are higher than the earth, so are my ways higher than your ways, and my thoughts than your thoughts. Proverbs that we like to quote so much.
0: Man.
2: Proverbs 3, 5, and 6, which says, trust in the Lord with all your heart. I don't care what it looks like. I don't care what it sound like. Trust in the Lord with all your heart, not some of your heart, not I think he will, not I'm he might, but he shall. Trust in the Lord with all your heart, and lean not to your own understanding, but in all your ways, in all his ways, not in all your ways, but in all his ways, acknowledge him and he shall direct thy path. We've got to understand that God's timing is perfect.
0: Yes, it is.
2: His wisdom is unmatched,
0: yes, it is,
2: and his promises remain true. No matter what the obstacle, delays, or disappointments we face, one truth stands firm, and it is God's plan will prevail.
0: That's right.
2: Throughout life, people make plans, set goals, and pursue dreams, yet circumstances often change in unexpected ways. And while people's plans may succeed or fail, Scripture reminds us that God's plan is perfect. God's plan is purposeful, and God's plan will prevail.
0: That's right.
2: God's wisdom extends beyond what we can see, and God's timing is always right, even when we do not understand the path before us. Challenges, disappointments, and delays are not evidence that God's plan has abandoned us. However, they can become part of his greater purpose. Nothing catches God by surprise, and no obstacle is too great for him to overcome.
0: Yes,
2: throughout the Bible, God used ordinary people, difficult situations, and heartbreaking hill climbing and horrific storms that set us back to accomplish his divine purpose. I know you don't believe me. Can I prove it to you? Come here, Abraham and Sarah. You remember when God gave them a promise that they will have a child at an old age. Abraham is 75 at this time and Sarah is 65. And Sarah began to start laughing because it was uncommon. It was not normal for somebody of their age to have a child, and the Bible says 25 years later, it took them a while, but I know it's going to take them a while. I've been here before. It's going to take them a while, but I know that God's plan will prevail. 25 years later, they say, here come Isaac. They say, here come my baby.
0: Right.
2: And after that, she began to start saying, is there anything too hard for my God?
0: Come here,
2: Joseph, I need to talk to you just for a second. Joseph say, yes, my brothers sold me into slavery. Not only was I sold into slavery, but when I went from a prison. It was Potiphar's wife while he was in that palace that lied on him. Don't it seem like after one situation after another one, you get talked about, you get lied on, you get misunderstood, you get mistreated, you get let down, you're broke, you're busted, you're disgusted, and I can hear Joseph saying, now what's next? And right after that moment, God bumped him from the pit, from the prison to the palace. And Joseph, it was left up to Joseph. Now, are you going to treat them? I heard you, Pastor. I hear you. Are you going to treat them the same way they treated you? And Joseph said, no, I can't do like they did me, because if I do them like they did me, I'm no greater than they are. And that's why Joseph was able to say, as for you, you meant evil towards me, but God meant it for my good, to bring about that many people should be kept alive as they are today. So don't think that it was you that done it to me. It was a part of God's plan that I go through this pit, that I go through this prison, that I make it to the palace. Not only was it for my good, but it was for your good. Come here, Esther. I need to borrow you just for one moment. That book of Esther, we don't see the name God mentioned in the Bible, but when we read it, we can see God all through the text of that word. Esther made it to the big house. She's now the queen of the king. And in the midst of that, she had a hater by the name of Haman who tried to take of them out. And it took her uncle to remind her, hey, don't think that just because you're in the big house that you different from everybody else. Because if they take you out, they gonna take all of us out. And she told them, she said, hey, look, I want you to do me a favor. Y'all go fast and pray, and I'm gonna go before the king, and if I die, I die. But I'm gonna take I'm gonna take one for the team. I'm
0: all
2: going
0: right.
2: in for the team. And she went in and spoke to the king. Have you ever had to go and speak to the king on somebody else's behalf? Have you ever bowed down and said, Lord, I come to thee. It's not me, but I need you to look down on my friend. I need you to look down on my family. I got co-workers, God, who don't know you, who need you to step in and make a way out of no way. And the Bible says the Jews had light, gladness, and joy, and honor. Not only will God bring you from the bottom, but the Bible says this, you're the head and not the tail. You're above and not the beneath. You're the lender and not the borrower. God, with God's plan, will prevail.
0: Yes, it will.
2: You got to understand that what seemed impossible to human eyes became an opportunity for God to reveal his faithfulness and his power.
0: That's right.
2: Trusting that God's plan will prevail requires faith.
0: Yes, it does.
2: Faith.
0: Yes, it does.
2: Requires a mind.
0: That's right.
2: Faith requires a movement. I hear you. It requires a mind. It requires a movement.
3: All right.
2: Come here, Pastor. I need to borrow it just for a second. It's going down tonight.
3: All right.
2: It's about to go down.
3: All right.
2: You got to understand, instead of relying solely on our own understanding,
3: that's right,
2: we are called to seek his guidance,
3: that's right,
2: and follow his directions.
3: That's right.
2: Follow his direction, not what they say, but what God says.
3: That's right.
2: And that's when you're safe.
3: That's right.
2: That's when you're secured.
3: That's right.
2: That's when you will be provided for. Even though your brook, where they will know there's a famine in the land. God said, I got a brook and a raven that's going to feed you day and night.
3: That's right.
2: And when that brook, God, dries up, God said, don't worry about it, because I got a plan for you. I got a plan, and it's been the plan the whole time. I just didn't reveal it unto you because you want to know. You want to know everything, but you can't handle everything.
3: That's right.
2: You can't handle it all. Even if I told you, you still wouldn't understand.
3: Right.
2: Going to the city, I got a family that's ready to feed you. And they going to bless you and you going to bless them.
3: That's right.
2: Don't just do what God told you to do.
3: That's right.
2: When we place our confidence in him, we can face uncertainty with hope, knowing that God's promises are trustworthy. No matter what we encounter, God's purpose will stand and God's perfect will shall ultimately be fulfilled.
3: That's right.
2: I don't know who I'm talking to this morning, but is there anybody who's listening this morning who can testify, preacher? I know what you're talking about, but God's plan prevailed, because I was in a situation where I didn't know how I was going to pay my bills,
3: all right,
2: but I never missed one. I was in a situation where I didn't know how I was going to get healed, going from doctor to doctor and being used as a guinea pig on medicine, and only to hear that doctors say nothing works. You could call in, prepare for the worst. But when God shows up, God shows out, my brothers and sisters.
3: Yes, God.
2: As we look at this text on today, the prophet Isaiah ministered during a stormy period in the kingdom of Judah.
3: All right.
2: Many scholars understand chapter 59 to be the prophet dealing with widespread social injustice among God's people.
3: All right.
2: Oh, I think I need to say that one more time.
3: Come on.
2: Chapter 59, 2026. Chapter 59.
3: All right.
2: And 2026, the prophet is still dealing with widespread injustice among God's people.
3: Wow.
2: This timing is believed to be either before or around the period of the Babylon exile. The message behind chapter 59 was to inform the people of God this fact, that even though societies abandoned the truth and experienced brokenness, God remains committed,
3: that's right,
2: to redeeming those who turn back to him.
3: That's good.
2: Chapter 59 collaborates with Isaiah statement, which he previously stated in chapter 40, where he says, has thou not known? Has thou not heard that the everlasting God, the Lord, the creator of the ends of the earth, fainteth not, neither is weary. There's no searching of his understanding. He giveth power to the faint, and to them that have no might, he increaseth strength. Even the youth shall faint and be weary, and the young men shall utterly fall. Here it is. But they that wait upon the Lord, he shall renew their strength. They shall mount up on wings like an eagle. They shall run and not be weary. They shall walk and not faint. King David agreed with that thought, for he stated in the 40th number of the Psalm, I waited patiently for the Lord, and he inclined his ear unto me and heard my cry. He picked me up. Yeah, it's not my mother, it's not my father, but it's me, oh Lord. He picked me up. Also out of a horrible pit, out of the miry clay, and set my feet upon a rock and established my goings, and he had put a new song. I ain't complaining no more.
3: Right.
2: This joy that I have, I ain't crying no more. He shall come down from the sky, wipe the tears from your eyes.
3: Come on, man.
2: For he's your child and he cares, for he picked me up. gave me a new song, even praise unto our God. Many shall see it and fear and shall trust in the Lord. Blessed is the man that maketh the Lord his trust. I will trust in the Lord.
3: All right.
2: I promised him that I will serve him until the day I die. I'm on the battlefield for my Lord. I got one more for you. 2 Chronicles 7:14. You know it. If my people,
3: which are called
2: by my name, shall humble themselves and pray and seek my face and turn from their wicked ways, then, after that, then,
3: come on, man,
2: I will hear from heaven and forgive their sins and heal their land. 2 points I got for you. This is how you should hold on to the promise in knowing that God's plan will prevail. You got to have, number one, you got to exalt the name of the Lord.
3: That's right.
2: It's right there in the scripture. Look what it say. So shall they fear the name of the Lord from the west, and his glory from the rising of the sun. When the prophet Isaiah, my brothers and sisters, makes this bold statement, he was saying that God's people should not be terrified of him.
3: Right.
2: He was simply saying that God's people should stand in awe. God's people should honor him, and that God's people should recognize his supreme authority. Isaiah was saying that when God shows up, he shows out.
3: Yes, he does.
2: His powerful acts, his potent presence will cause people everywhere.
3: That's right.
2: Whether you choose to follow God or not, you still will recognize that God is truly who he is. You will recognize and honor his name. You will recognize his authority and the power. I know you don't believe me, but can I prove it to you? I go back to the book of Daniel. It was Nebuchadnezzar who threw the Hebrew boys in the fiery furnace. And he threw them in there and told them to turn up the heat 7 times hotter.
3: All right.
2: And King Nebuchadnezzar's mind started playing tricks on him.
3: That's right.
2: Y'all, your mind ain't playing tricks on you. You really see what you see.
3: That's right.
2: He said, I know I put 3 in, but why is there 4?
3: Why is there 4?
2: And after he realized that God was in the midst of him, he told him to let him out. And he gave this decree, from this day go forward. The Hebrew boys, God, shall be the God that has all authority.
3: All right.
2: You may not have followed him. You may not agree to him. You may not bow down to him. But at the name of Jesus, every knee gonna bow.
3: Yes,
2: every tongue gonna confess that Jesus Christ is Lord. You got to exalt the name of the Lord. But then number two, the Spirit of God overcomes the flood.
3: That's right. That's
2: it's right there in the text when it says, the enemy shall come in like, when the enemy come in like a flood, the Spirit of the Lord shall lift up a standard against him.
3: Yes,
2: against
3: sir.
2: Him. At this point in the text, Isaiah reminds us and gives us an example to see how God's plan prevail.
3: Yes, sir.
2: The prophet presents to us an example of spiritual conflict. But then you have supreme intervention. The flood represents moments when pressure, temptation, and opposition feel overwhelming and unstoppable. I heard somebody say it like this. If you're looking for a breakthrough, if you're looking for a movement of God, when pressure may bust a pipe, but praise will bust a breakthrough. Yes, Lord.
3: That's good, man.
2: Pressure may bust a pipe. When praises go up, blessings will come down.
3: All right.
2: God wants us to understand that it's not human effort, not personal strength, but it's God himself who rises in response to the attack. So when, my brothers and sisters, we put the two pointers together, whenever you begin to exalt the name of the Lord, the Spirit of God overcomes the flood, and you'll start saying, it's time for a change. And when you realize that it's time for a change, because God is in control, you will start saying and decreeing and declaring, it's going down tonight.
3: That's right.
2: Oh, God bless you, and may God keep you, is our prayer. I close by telling you this. Sin came in the world.
3: All
2: Right. And when sin came into the world, we all needed a Savior.
4: That's right.
2: Noah was drunk and couldn't do it. Right. Abraham was dishonest. Jacob lied. Moses murdered. Gideon was scared. David was a Mormonizer. Elijah was suicidal. Jonah was disobedient. Peter denied the Lord. The disciples were sleepy. Thomas doubted. But God said, there is one.
4: Come on.
2: There is one.
4: All right.
2: There is one. For God so loved the world that he gave his only begotten Son, and whosoever believeth in him will not perish, but have everlasting life. I'm done. That's it. You got to understand this, that God's plan will prevail. God bless you.

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7: A better life with Dr. Sanjay Gupta.
8: They say consistency is key, but sometimes you just gotta switch it up. A new study out of Harvard School of Public Health found that varying your exercise routine could add years to your life. What exercise someone did didn't matter much. What did matter was that all the exercises together worked all the muscle groups in their body. Now, an added benefit to changing things up is it can help you push through the plateau effect. That's when your body gets so efficient at doing something that you actually stop getting better at it. And we know from previous research that specializing in any one sport at a young age can make someone actually more prone to injury. And as experts we talk to point out, even elite athletes switch up things with their workouts, making sure to target strength, cardio, flexibility, balance, and doing that every single week. I'm Dr. Sanjay Gupta, helping you live a better life.
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5: Good morning and praise the Lord. The Lord is good today. Thank you, Lord, for another wonderful Saturday morning. What a great day to rejoice in the Lord and to be glad. I came to magnify the Lord. I want to say to you, good morning. I have with me on today a wonderful guest, one of my sons, the Apostle Wayne Dickin is here with me this morning. He's going to greet you and tell where he is, where he passes at. And the location, what God is doing at the Soul Out Ministry. Receive it this time, Apostle Wayne Dickens.
6: Amen, amen. Thank God for life, health, and strength. Thank God for our prophet, amen, our apostle. We thank God for his leadership. And we pastoring at Soul Out Ministries International, 2469 Commercial Park Drive. That's 2469 Commercial Park Drive. That's here in Mobile, Alabama, 36606. And we thank God so much. And thank God for our leading lady, prophetess Sandra Dickens, my wife. Thank God for her. And we just praise God for what he's doing.
5: We'll thank God again for you on the day. Tell me, how long you been there at Soul Out? How many years have you been there?
6: We just celebrated 15 years.
5: 15 wonderful years of ministry.
6: Yes.
5: Okay, and you're the founder of the church?
6: Yes, sir. Yes,
5: sir. That's a blessing that you are the founder, and along with leading lady Dickens with you?
6: Yes.
5: You have a choir, singers?
6: Yes, sir.
5: Oh, great.
6: Yes, sir.
5: And how's the word there?
6: Oh, the word is wonderful. God been good.
5: Okay. Oh, we are sharing today concerning the prophetic gathering meeting coming up in the month of July 14th through July 19th. And we have a great lineup of guests coming to preach in the morning, mm-hmm. in our morning lectures time. And then we have the evening service. And, of course, we have seminars at 6:15 each night. It's going to be a wonderful time. And we're sharing here on the Gulf Coast with the prophetic gathering family. We have several pastors. I want to thank God for Apostle Delois Pugh, along with Prophet Sean Williams. Thank God for him. Overseer Tim Williams is with us as well. And I praise God for his faith. Dr. Robert Taylor from Baltimore, Maryland is with us, and we are sharing with them in Maryland. And I do not want to forget Pastor Daniel Davis here in Pensacola, Florida, sharing with us as well on the Prophetic Connection 9.
6: Yes.
5: And I'm grateful for all the Lord has done. I want to remember Pastor Thaddeus Douglas,
6: Yes.
5: With us as well. And many more who are coming to be a part that comes and share. They're coming from Pennsylvania. They're coming from Georgia. They're coming from Alabama and Mississippi. Yeah. Mm-hmm. They are coming in from Tennessee to be with us in the Prophetic Gathering International beginning July 14th through July 19th. I'm quite sure you'll hear more about the broadcast here on WGOK Gospel 900. It's going to be a great time of sharing. I want you to be involved and to be a part of a great gathering of prophets and apostles. It is a prophetic gathering. And today I can testify that God does great thing in this meeting. We can recap over the years.
6: Yes.
5: And we've been coming together and ministering and letting the Lord be magnified through the word of God and through our lives as his instruments. So we want you to join us July 14th to July 19th and to be a part of the Gathering International here in Mobile, Alabama, located at Greater Shouts of Blessings at 705 Telegraph Road. We are preparing now. The choir is working.
6: Yes.
5: They were in Atmore last week. And rejoicing, preparing for the music department with Brother Jeff Collins and all the staff, Brother Zeke and them in the band. Mm-hmm. It's going to be a powwow, powwow.
6: Yes.
5: And they're coming from Mississippi to be in the choir. And it's going to be one big choir. I'm just waiting with anticipation of what's going to occur at that prophetic gathering. I want you to come.
6: Yes.
5: And to be a part. It's going to be an amazing time as we share in 2026 with the Prophetic Gathering. So we got plenty of guests coming. You'll hear more about that as we share along the time by posting the gathering. Well, we're glad this morning someone to be back. Have a word this morning. And we are grateful to talk about this morning with Pastor Dicking. Steps to answered prayer.
6: Yes.
5: Everybody over the country is praying and talking to God and making their requests known unto him and coming boldly to the throne of grace to inquire help in the time of need. I'm grateful that we have from him, Apostle Diggin, so many promises that we can call him and say unto him, here I am. Here I am, and I have this situation.
6: Yes.
5: And he won't fail me. He won't let me down. He'll be there and by my side.
6: Yes.
5: Every believer should have a prayer life based on the word of God. The first two steps of receiving answer to your prayers are to be asking God for what you want and believing that you receive those things which you pray for.
6: Yes.
5: And we are grateful today that we have a God that hears and answers our requests.
6: Yes.
5: The Bible even said, Apostle, for us to make our requests known unto him.
6: Yes.
5: Isn't that wonderful?
6: Oh, yes.
5: That we have a God that we can talk to.
6: Oh, yes.
5: And will talk back to us.
6: Oh,
5: isn't it amazing?
6: Oh, yes.
5: Would you share your experience in your prayer life?
6: Yes. I thank God for when I'm praying, you know, I believe God. And I know that he can do it. The thing is, we have to believe that he can work our situation out. But guess what? You got to be specific.
5: Yes.
6: You got to be specific on what you asking our Lord and Savior for. Don't just be praying a spread prayer. Be specific on what you desire for from our Lord and Savior. I promise you, you be specific. I tell people, you know, you got to be on point. You can't just be praying and be like a tank in the military. I like to use that. A tank in the military, it when it shoot a bomb, it spreads. Then it hit whatever it is. But when you on target, when you have a target prayer, you can be specific. They put in that coordinates on and be able to hit what you need. And that's the way we have to be. We have to believe that it's already done.
5: That's to step one. The first step to receiving answer to prayers is to be, to stand. You say be specific, be direct. We must stand on God's promises.
6: Yes.
5: Isn't that wonderful?
6: Yes, sir.
5: So we are just asking amiss.
6: Right.
5: We have a guideline.
6: Amen.
5: And that is God's precious promises that he has willed to us as a day of salvation.
6: Yes.
5: Decide what you want, correct?
6: Mm-hmm. Yes, sir.
5: Find scriptures that pertain to the promise you believe will come to pass in your life.
6: Yes.
5: For instance, I have a desire to be healed.
6: Mm-hmm.
5: 2 Peter 2:24.
6: Mm-hmm.
5: With his stripes, you were
6: healed.
5: Did I put that word in my mouth? Because his word becomes in my mouth a medicine.
6: Yes. Yes, it is.
5: Death and life are in the power of the tongue.
6: Yes.
5: But I understand something else, Apostle, that the heart is persuaded through the law of repetition.
6: Yes.
5: We have to say so. Why is it so important that a believer say so?
6: Because we know, like the Bible said, death and life lies in the power of the tongue.
5: Okay.
6: So what are we speaking? You got to speak it, you got to believe it, and you got to act on it in Jesus' name.
5: What? Do you just think it or do you speak it? Mm-mm.
6: Speak it.
5: Come on.
6: Speak it. That's what the Bible says.
5: Speak it. Oh,
6: yes.
5: Yeah. So the Bible even says when the word goes out, it don't go out for it.
6: Right.
5: Mm-hmm. Then the Bible says we understand that when we speak God's word, we're releasing our confidence that we have in the scripture.
6: Amen.
5: And that's what I am believing, and that's where I am grounded at.
6: Yes.
5: It's my foundation.
6: Oh, yes.
5: Oh, it's my foundation on today that we know all things do what?
6: Work together. Yes, all things work together for the good of them that love the Lord.
5: What have you? What can you testify to today? The Lord has worked for you through your prayers.
6: Well, through my prayers, He has worked through me in sickness. He has worked through me even when we are building our church.
5: Okay.
6: What happened? Our ceiling fell in.
5: Okay.
6: The ceiling fell in, and you know when it fell in, and it was something. Prophet, because I didn't even get upset when it fell. I just knew. I said, well, God, this is your house.
5: Mm-hmm.
6: And Lord, I need you to work it out.
5: Yes.
6: And I promise you, he worked it out just like I asked him to. And he gave us favor. Even in even with the finance, he gave us favor that the Lord had already been talking to someone else, that one of the contractors, about fixing our building. I didn't know it until he started working on it. And he said, the Lord spoke to me and said to come and help you.
5: So you had made your request known to him.
6: Yes. Yes, I did.
5: Call on me in the day of trouble.
6: Yes.
5: And I will hear and answer and show you great and mighty things.
6: Yes.
5: You can't give up.
6: No, you can't. No, you can't.
5: I want you this morning to talk to a mother.
6: Mm-hmm.
5: Or to a father who's having a difficult situation. What do you want to tell them they need to do?
6: First of all, you pray, put it in the Lord's hand, but you have to believe that it's already done. Mm-hmm. You can't give up. You can't give in because the enemy, the Bible said the enemy come in like a flood. But the Lord will lift up a standard against him. So you have to believe that, you know, the Bible said our trials come to make us strong.
5: Mm, come on.
6: So since our trials come to make us strong, we're going to go through some things.
5: Yeah.
6: But it's the thing is we'll come. Or do you believe you coming out?
5: Yeah.
6: And you have to know that you are coming out in Jesus' name.
5: Well, a question. We said earlier that they need to speak.
6: Yes.
5: They need to speak. See, you don't just pray the prayer and I'm done.
6: Right.
5: Because the problem is not the prayer.
6: Right.
5: It's your heart your believing system.
6: Mm-hmm.
5: See, the word says believeth.
6: Yes.
5: That is a continuation.
6: Mm-hmm.
5: So I am believing God as I go.
6: Yes.
5: I put my order in.
6: Yes.
5: I'm driving to the window.
6: Yes.
5: With an expectation of getting my happy meal.
6: That's right. Getting what you order.
5: Getting what I'm ordered.
6: Yes.
5: But I'm believing as I go.
6: Oh, yes.
5: I'm trusting. Mm-hmm. I'm relying. Mm-hmm. I'm depending. And that's something we have to do from within,
6: yes,
5: to create this dependency that we have on him.
6: Yes.
5: You know, I told him last night I had a little situation.
6: Mm-hmm.
5: And I've been training my spirit to believe from God's word that nothing is lost.
6: Nothing.
5: Nothing is lost.
6: Mm-hmm.
5: And many of you, like I do, you put down your key,
6: mm-hmm,
5: you lose your credit card, so you say,
6: mm-hmm,
5: I just can't find my license. I can't find that paper. It's somewhere in this house. I know it's in here.
6: Yes.
5: I just had it the other day.
6: Mm-hmm.
5: And you go through this charade of getting upset and just
6: mm-hmm
5: going on. And I had one of them.
6: Right.
5: And the Lord reminded me, calm down.
6: Mm-hmm.
5: Didn't you tell the folk, mm-hmm, nothing is lost?
6: Nothing lost.
5: That what you ask in my name, that would I do?
6: Mm-hmm.
5: And you told the same folk after you put your request in to thank me?
6: That's right.
5: So this was just the other day.
6: Mm-hmm.
5: And so I could not find my driver's license. Mm-hmm. I did not want to drive through Pritchett and Mobile,
6: right,
5: and be stopped without my license and go downtown and take a mugshot.
6: Right.
5: And I did not want a mugshot.
6: Mm-hmm.
5: You know.
6: That's right.
5: You know. And so I decided to use my helper,
6: mm-hmm,
5: the Holy Ghost.
6: Yes.
5: To help me. And yes, I began to thank God,
6: mm-hmm,
5: for my license.
6: Yes.
5: And I thanked him and I went on and got myself together.
6: Mm-hmm.
5: And I got, I knew I had them, but I didn't know where I put them at.
6: Right.
5: I forgot them. And I got into my vehicle, and the Lord says, put them keys down there. So mm-hmm I put my keys down in the console. The console is very deep and go way up in there.
6: Right.
5: And driving the license, and I had some money, has went way up on that console.
6: Mm-hmm.
5: And when I put the key down, I felt some paper.
6: Yes.
5: And I went further,
6: yes,
5: and further, and I pulled out license.
6: See? Mm-hmm.
5: And the Lord said, I told you, mm-hmm, to believe that nothing is lost. I always hear you say, Apostle,
6: mm-hmm,
5: I want you to share with it too. You always say, you can have what you say.
6: You can have what you say.
5: Because, I hear you saying those things.
6: Yes, God. Yes, I believe it. I believe you can have what you say, and I know that God, he will answer your prayers, but you just have to believe that it's already done.
5: Yes.
6: You know, because we ask sometimes, you know, and some people, when they praying, they pray like the Lord have to do one thing at a time. No, he don't. He could do a whole multiple things at one time.
5: Well, ask you a question.
6: Mm-hmm.
5: I'm gonna rest there for. I'm gonna park.
6: Mm-hmm.
5: On you can have what you say when you know what you say, or when you believe,
6: mm-hmm,
5: what you say. What happened in your walk with God that brought you to the place of confidence that you believe that so strongly? I see in the pulpit you be demanding and
6: yes,
5: doing your hand and shaking your head,
6: yes,
5: and talking. I said, oh, he believed that thing. So tell me, how did that get embedded into your life and you come to a place that you competent?
6: First of all, even growing up in a pastor's household.
5: Okay. Your father was a pastor?
6: Yes.
5: Great.
6: For like 50 years altogether.
5: 50 years, okay.
6: So to watch my dad to walk by faith and not by sight, to watch how God moved in his life, I said, Lord, you did it for him. You could do it for me. You know, and I believe, and I kept on believing. I said, you know, I know things can happen in our favor, but we just have to believe that it's already done. Don't wait till it's all the Lord work it out. Then you want to praise him. You want
5: to knock over
6: chairs and everything.
5: Mm, yeah,
6: no,
5: yeah.
6: You praise him in advance. You know, Lord, I thank you. I tell people, even to have a sickness in your body, Lord, I thank you for healing my body in the name of Jesus. Lord, you said by your stripes I am healed. So you got to walk in your healing. You can't just leave it there and say, Lord, I thank you for your healing. No, no, you got to believe that it's already done.
5: Now, what will you say to someone this morning? I don't want us to not, sometimes with preachers and people in our sharing, it sounds unreal or this magic.
6: Mm-hmm.
5: And you are having, like with your building.
6: Yes.
5: You had opposition.
6: Yes.
5: You look in there and what's it? Look here, the thing that fell in here. Wow.
6: Yes.
5: And you had to deal with the opposition, yes, of the thing that was challenging you.
6: Yes.
5: There are people that they are challenging their health,
6: mm-hmm,
5: challenging their finances.
6: Right.
5: And it looks like,
6: mm-hmm,
5: you're in wicked.
6: Right.
5: Someone called me this morning, they was in a way.
6: Mm-hmm.
5: But I calmed them,
6: mm-hmm,
5: by saying, we know all things work together.
6: Mm-hmm.
5: For the good of them that loves the Lord.
6: Yes.
5: And daily, as we worship and praise God, we'll see God start working,
6: mm-hmm,
5: intervening.
6: Yes, sir.
5: The man with the roof, he showed up.
6: Yes, sir.
5: And started helping.
6: And yes. And even in that process, when the roof fell, the guy that cleaned it out, that was his cousin.
5: See that?
6: And he came, he called him down there, him and his crew, to help him way from Jackson, Alabama.
5: But see, the point is, the point is, when God prepares to bring you out, there's always a connecting person.
6: Yes, sir.
5: Woo!
6: Yes, sir.
5: Oh, God, man.
6: Yes, sir. I mean, and I didn't know that he had told his cousin,
5: connecting.
6: He said, Pastor going to be calling me. That's what he said.
5: And so your prayer was in action.
6: Yes.
5: And my point was, Apostle, that we have to walk through the situation.
6: That's right.
5: By faith.
6: By faith.
5: By faith. Confidence.
6: Right.
5: And don't become weary.
6: Right.
5: And don't start talking foolish. And
6: mm-hmm,
5: don't back up. I've asked him.
6: Uh-huh.
5: I believe it.
6: Mm-hmm.
5: And that sells it.
6: Yes. I have a T-shirt. Matter of fact, I put it on Facebook. Faith over foolishness.
5: Ooh, man.
6: Faith over foolishness.
5: Faith over.
6: And you know, and we have to believe that God could do anything. Really believe God could do anything but fail.
5: But I believe that we are in this day we live in, many of us who have embraced faith,
6: mm-hmm,
5: are beginning to become more persuaded.
6: Mm-hmm.
5: By the thing that we go through in our everyday life.
6: Yes, sir.
5: Ministries, homes, mm-hmm, family with other people that we embrace.
6: Yes, sir.
5: And we're seeing God at work.
6: Mm-hmm.
5: And work that out.
6: Yes, sir.
5: Until we begin to become confident. This is why, sir, you sound so assured.
6: Mm-hmm.
5: You can have what you say.
6: Yes.
5: And people look at you and hear you say that.
6: Mm-hmm.
5: They don't know, many times, know the thing that you've been through to get there.
6: Right. That's right.
5: I've had my, mm-hmm, share of trouble. I've had,
6: yes,
5: some,
6: sir,
5: things opposing me.
6: Mm-hmm.
5: And the Lord showed me his favor.
6: Yes.
5: Showed me his grace.
6: Mm-hmm.
5: You will, today listening, God will show you his favor.
6: Yes, he will.
5: He'll come by his goodness to your,
6: mm-hmm,
5: life,
6: mm-hmm,
5: to your family, to your son, your daughter.
6: Yes.
5: Don't become weary and discouraged.
6: Yes.
5: And by any means,
6: mm-hmm,
5: he's still on the throne.
6: Yes, he is.
5: And Jesus is there working in our lives and doing,
6: yes,
5: great and awesome things.
6: Amen.
5: Number two, learn to pray according to the word. Faith, here goes my favorite.
6: Mm-hmm.
5: Faith begins where the will of God is known.
6: Yes.
5: Mm-hmm. God's word is his will.
6: Yes.
5: Mm-hmm. So we got to do a little research here. Over in Isaiah 53, we're healed.
6: Mm-hmm.
5: Wounded for our transgressions, bruised for our iniquity.
6: Yes.
5: And that's some good talk right there. That's,
6: oh,
5: some,
6: yes,
5: that's some good meatballs. And,
6: mm-hmm,
5: you know, that's some good porterhouse steak.
6: Mm-hmm.
5: That's some good filet mignon.
6: Yes.
5: That he has done all these things for us. So when I begin in my prayer, I pray in a line with the will of God.
6: Yes.
5: You must take time to read the word to confirm what you are believing for. Isn't that wonderful?
6: Yes.
5: Solomon says in the book of Proverbs, the 4th chapter, for us to keep our hearts with diligence.
6: Mm-hmm.
5: Don't let the sayings of this book depart from your eyes.
6: Yes.
5: We're required to read the Bible.
6: Oh, yes. Oh, yes.
5: And as you begin to read the word, the Holy Ghost will start talking to you.
6: Mm-hmm.
5: Have you been through that?
6: Yes, sir. I began to read the word, then I learned to study the word.
5: Yes.
6: Because when you study the word, you get the word on the inside, and you'll be able to share on the outside. You know, how you studying really, because you can let people know. Like I tell people, when you have studied the word, I say you could be in a conversation, and the Lord will drop. He'll drop words in your spirit.
5: Yes,
6: what
5: will.
6: To say and how to say it and everything. Why? Because we've been in the word.
5: Meditate on God's word so that your heart may be established on the promises of God.
6: Yes.
5: You have to have the established heart, Joshua 1:8.
6: Oh, yes.
5: A lot of the scriptures can become firmly fixed in your heart. And your mind.
6: Yes.
5: Woo!
6: Yes.
5: Now, I've got this. The Lord is my shepherd.
6: Oh, yes.
5: And I shall not want. It's fixed in my mind.
6: Mm-hmm.
5: It's locked in.
6: Yes.
5: It can't come out.
6: It's a promise.
5: It's a promise.
6: Yes.
5: Surely, goodness and mercy shall follow me all the day. It's locked.
6: Yes.
5: In your mind. Lock it in, somebody.
6: Yes.
5: Lock it in. We know what? All things do what?
6: Work together.
5: For the good of them that love God. Lock it in.
6: Yes.
5: Let it become what you think, what you breathe, what you live by.
6: Yes.
5: Is that word of God.
6: Mm-hmm.
5: Okay, let's keep going. Your spirit is fed by God's word.
6: Mm-hmm.
5: Matthew 4:4. Says man can't live by
6: bread
5: alone. How he lives? By every word of what? God. It come out of God's mouth.
6: Mm-hmm.
5: You become what you feed on. That's shit about that. You become what you eat. If you don't get no gospel, you don't have no life.
6: No. That's like when you decide that you want to be healthy.
5: Okay, come on.
6: But you want to eat a lot of junk food. You want to eat a lot of things that's not healthy for you.
5: Mm-hmm.
6: But when you decide that you want to be healthy, what you're going to do, you're going to take out time to exercise. You're going to take out time to eat things that you're supposed to eat and not. So we have to feast on the word of God. And as you are, because you get to talking, you are what you say.
5: Yeah.
6: You know, I'm saying that I am healed. But I keep saying, well, but God, but he might. No, he's not. He is already done in his name.
5: So my challenge today is believers must become active in their miracle.
6: Oh, yeah.
5: You must become active in that thing that you're believing for.
6: Mm-hmm.
5: You have a part to play.
6: Yes.
5: And that is speaking the word of God and believing it and holding fast to things that you have declared is not a reality in your life.
6: Mm-hmm.
5: And though it tarry,
6: yes,
5: it may tarry,
6: wait on.
5: I'm going to wait for it and become.

0: You're gonna be by something confronted.
1: Yes,
0: but you can't throw the towel in.
1: No, sir.
0: Shit about that.
1: No, sir. I mean, that's why I go back to the scriptures. Says our trials come to make us strong. So as we going through our different trials and tribulation, we still have to stand on God's word. As we going through, see, long as you going through, you all right. But when you get stuck, that's when you got a big problem.
0: Come on, brother.
1: I'm going through because it may take me a little longer to go through, but I'm still going. I'm not stopping. I'm still going. I'm still trusting God. I'm still believing in His word. I'm not going to throw in the towel and say, "Well, this is not working right now." I done prayed to the Lord. I've been praying for 2 or 3 weeks, and it still ain't work. I've been praying for, you know. No, we still have to wait. Wait on our Lord and Savior. He knows when you need it, how you need it, and where you need it. He knows.
0: So I'm going back to that thing that I told you I like about you. You don't go to Burger King or Zaxby's and order the same thing over and over at the window. Because a young girl heard you in her headphone.
1: Right.
0: When you put your order in.
1: Right.
0: And it's going to ask you, is there anything else? You don't go back over again and do the same order over and over and over and over.
1: Right.
0: Because at some point, you believe the thing you've asked.
1: I'm going to ask you for.
0: But the next thing you do, you're going to be opposed. And you fight back by speaking the promise.
1: Yes.
0: As though if I had I do have car insurance. And all of my benefits is in my insurance.
1: Yes.
0: And so I'm going to acquaint myself. I can get a rental car. I can get towing.
1: Yes.
0: Roadside service. And they're going to repair my car because I got full coverage.
1: Right.
0: You follow me?
1: Yes, sir.
0: But when I'm opposed by someone at the desk and I paid my premium and I'm in right standing, I can talk.
1: Yes, sir.
0: And I have to keep saying, you know, going back to buy insurance.
1: Right.
0: I've already acquired the insurance and met all the requirements.
1: Yes.
0: Now I have a situation. And I'm going to stand on that which y'all promised me.
1: That's right.
0: You promised me a rental car. You promised me the roadside service. You follow me now?
1: Yes, sir.
0: And so we had to get the word of God and research and find out what's God's will in Christ concerning me and this thing I'm having to go through today.
1: Right.
0: Yes, if it's sickness, I'm healed by His stripes.
1: Yes.
0: If it's a physical need, my God shall supply all of my need. You've got to get the word into your conversation.
1: Yes.
0: That's my point.
1: Yes,
0: you
1: sir.
0: Can't speak death to your liar.
1: No.
0: You can't shout Sunday and be sad Monday.
1: No, sir.
0: Come on, somebody.
1: It don't work.
0: You can't lose your joy because things are coming against you. And things are going to happen.
1: Right.
0: Things are going to oppose your faith in God. And they come to discourage you.
1: That's right.
0: Certain believers allow themselves to become discouraged and disheartened when they meet situations. Share about that.
1: Because the enemy want you to get off focus.
0: Yes, brother. Talk about
1: that. Want you to get off focus. So as you, long as you keep your focus, and I gave an example how when they have them horses with the blinders on, they ain't got time to look to the right, look to the left. They focus is what's in front of them. And so since we can't go to the left, we can't go to the right, what God has for us is in front of us.
0: Yes.
1: Not behind us. What doesn't happen. But we have to trust and believe our Lord and Savior that it's already done. Lord, it said He may not come when you want Him, but He always on time. Always. So since He always on time, why not believe Him?
0: Amen.
1: Why not have faith in Him? He said, have the faith as a grain of a mustard seed.
0: Yes.
1: You know, so grain of a mustard seed is real small. All we have to do is walk in it, saying,

0: I believe that it's already done in Jesus' name. And I even told in my message, I said, you should have a sticky note pad. Why have a sticky note? Put what you designed from my Lord and Savior on the pad. Stick it to you wherever you go to the most, even if it's on your refrigerator. Wherever you go to the most, and as the Lord answer your prayer, because you walk by and say, Lord, I thank you for such and such, whatever it is, in Jesus' name, keep on moving. But you got to believe it.
1: Got to believe
0: it. As he answer your prayer, check it off. Check it off,
1: right.
0: And keep on moving.
1: So, check this, huh?
0: Yes, sir.
1: Oh, that's
0: yes,
1: good.
0: Sir.
1: And that's an exercise.
0: Oh, yeah.
1: It helped me use my confidence,
0: yes, sir,
1: that I have in the scriptures. Mm-hmm. Oh, my God. That's,
0: yes, sir,
1: powerful, man.
0: Yes, sir.
1: I like that. Let's go,
0: yes,
1: a little further. The word of God is our weapon,
0: mm-hmm,
1: of spiritual warfare where prayers are concerned.
0: Mm-hmm.
1: When you're receiving answer to your prayers, it's believed you receive those things which you pray for.
0: Yes.
1: We have to ask,
0: mm-hmm,
1: what you want. You must ask if you're expecting to receive. Don't base your ability to receive on whether you can perceive it, your request with your natural senses.
0: Mm-hmm.
1: Something may be a fact, but that doesn't make it be truth.
0: Mm-hmm.
1: Facts can change, but the truth is eternal and never changing.
0: Mm.
1: The Bible said Jesus the same yesterday, today, and forevermore.
0: Yes.
1: He'll never change.
0: No, sir.
1: He's still standing as your intercessor.
0: Yes, sir.
1: And has made a way for us already.
0: Mm-hmm.
1: So we're beginning to embrace what he has done even more. Because I am believing,
0: mm-hmm,
1: and I'm receiving. I expect to receive. I expect it to work out.
0: Yes.
1: In your favor.
0: Yes. And you know what I like, I was sharing with the saints the other night. I said, it's something how, for an example, our parents that was saved and had the Holy Ghost, mm-hmm, they prayed for us. They might be dead and gone, but guess what? Them prayers still work.
1: Alive.
0: They still alive. So we, you know, some of the things that we've been asking Lord for, and some things we probably just done forgot all about.
1: Right.
0: But guess what? The Lord is still bringing back to your remembrance.
1: The prayer, the requests,
0: yes,
1: of the righteous,
0: uh-huh,
1: have weight.
0: Yes, that's right.
1: Those prayers, the Bible says, they are alive,
0: yes,
1: alive around the altar.
0: Yes.
1: And so perhaps your dad prayed for you.
0: Mm-hmm.
1: And when he prayed for you, it appeared like,
0: mm-hmm,
1: the prayer wasn't working.
0: Right.
1: But here you are this, mm-hmm, morning.
0: Yes.
1: Doing the same thing,
0: mm-hmm,
1: as your dad did.
0: Yes, sir.
1: Carrying God's word.
0: Yes, sir.
1: And caring for God's sheep.
0: Yes.
1: So somewhere between your mother and your daddy,
0: mm-hmm,
1: a request was made.
0: Yes.
1: And here is the request,
0: mm-hmm,
1: now in reality.
0: Yes.
1: They're gone.
0: Right.
1: But their prayer is, mm-hmm, still working.
0: Still working. Yes, sir.
1: Isn't it amazing?
0: Yes, sir. That's amazing.
1: It's amazing.
0: I thank God for having saved and sanctified parents.
1: Yes.
0: That
1: love God.
0: Yes, that love God. And that's praying for us, you know, even while we was out doing our mess.
1: Mm-hmm.
0: But they were still praying. And that's the way
1: they were believing what they,
0: yes,
1: they, oh, okay,
0: they believe what came out their mouth.
1: Yes.
0: You know, and I said, we have to we standing instead really where our parents was.
1: We are.
0: We stand instead, so we have to.
1: We got to heal them.
0: We got to do the same thing. You'll still cover. You know, your child might not be where you think they should be right now, but guess what? The prayers of the righteous.
1: That's right. I put my request in.
0: Come on. Prayers of the righteous availeth much.
1: Availeth much.
0: Yes.
1: And we can look and receive,
0: mm-hmm,
1: the prayers that have been prayed over the years for their children, their grandkids, their son,
0: yes,
1: are now a reality in their experience. And I'm just grateful that we can share and see and hear what the Lord has done for us. And I'm grateful that we are recipients of what the Lord has done for us. And I'm glad that we can come this morning as a witness.
0: Oh, yes.
1: And the Bible did say, and ye shall be my witnesses.
0: Yes.
1: I'm proclaiming.
0: Oh, yes.
1: To this morning, you who are praying, believe.
0: Yes.
1: Don't stop believing what you ask.
0: Oh, yes.
1: Hold fast to it. Don't waver.
0: No, sir.
1: I know you try. I'm not, I know you're pulled by the enemy. The devil talking to your mind, but I'm telling you, talk back to him. And say, I will not let go. I'm going to demonstrate faith that is unshakable.
0: Unshakable.
1: Yes. Not going to move me. I've had so many encounters in the past of my life, in past time, that I can't let you shake me anymore.
0: That's right.
1: I already been shaken.
0: Amen.
1: I already been tired.
0: Yes.
1: I already been tested.
0: Yes.
1: But he's brought me to a place in him of confidence.
0: Yes.
1: And I am so grateful for what he has done in your life.
0: Yes.
1: And now you can impart to others.
0: Right.
1: See, yes, you went through the roof thing.
0: Yes, sir.
1: You can tell a pastor who's having some problem with a building.
0: Yes, sir.
1: And the thing going on. He brought me through.
0: He brought me through.
1: He met the need.
0: Yes.
1: He sent the finances.
0: Yes, he did.
1: Yay.
0: Yes, he did. I thank God.
1: He sent the finances. So we can make it known to others that they may too join us.
0: Yes.
1: In faith.
0: Oh, yes.
1: Join us in trusting God.
0: Yes.
1: Join us in believing that promise.
0: Yes.
1: And that's why we're here today to promote that prophetic gathering.
0: Yes.
1: We come in with words of healing, words of instructions, words of prophecy. It is going to be a great time.
0: Yes.
1: And our theme is embracing the God within.
0: Oh, yes.
1: Oh, somebody called me and said, Prophet, where'd you get that thing from? Why? I need to be down there. I need to come down there and preach there. I said, you do. See, I need to come so bad. I said, why you put me on there? Embracing.
0: Yes. The God.
1: The God.
0: My.
1: Within.
0: Yes.
1: I thank God for the God within.
0: Yes.
1: Now I understand why David said, if it had not been.
0: Come on.
1: For the Lord on my side. I don't know where. I have been. I wouldn't know how the outcome of Israel was going to be.
0: Yes.
1: If it had not been. For the Lord on our side.
0: Yes.
1: So we're coming to a time of recognizing the Lord is with us.
0: Oh, yes.
1: He's doing some great and awesome things in our lives. And we want to say to you on this wonderful Saturday morning, that God loves you.
0: Yes.
1: Concerned about you and the thing that you're going through. Some of you may be going through bereavement. Loved one who passed away, and you're in that thing in this aftermath.
0: Yes,
1: and it's still affecting your life. I want to tell you to cast your care upon Him.
0: Yes,
1: for He cares for you.
0: For you.
1: Earth has no sorrows.
0: Yes,
1: that heaven can heal.
0: Yes,
1: He'll heal you. It'll get better day by day.
0: Yes.
1: As you go, because Jesus bore all that for you and I in this body.
0: Yes.
1: And the Bible said, with his stripes, ye were healed.
0: Yes.
1: God wants you to be whole and healed in your natural body.
0: Yes.
1: And so we today are encouraging you and saying to you on today's broadcast, God answers prayers.
0: Oh, yes.
1: Make your requests known. Then the Bible said, Apostle, he says, ask whatsoever. That's big, eh?
0: Yes.
1: Yeah, that's a big word.
0: That's real big.
1: Ask whatsoever.
0: Yes.
1: you will. But we all also understand that in our asking, we have to ask in the will.
0: In the will.
1: Oh, my God. Share about that.
0: Oh, ask in the will, in the will of God. It's like I share with people about how when you asking God for something, don't, you know, and I'm going to bring up an example, how sometimes we as a people, even our children, have asked things that they know they really didn't really want, but they just want it because they want it. Then after a while, they don't even think about it as much as they did. But when we ask in the will of God, and I promise you, he'll work that thing out in your favor because he knows just what you need. He know what you need even before you even ask. He know what you need. So you ask in the will of God that things will work out in your favor.
1: And I've seen people who've asked and they worked out in their favor. I got so many testimonies of believers that I have been with and spoken to who are testifying the Lord did just what he promised in my life.
0: Yes.
1: And we are required to testify. We are supposed to testify and to make known his deeds among the people. Someone needs to hear how he brought you out.
0: Yes.
1: How he picked you up, turned you around, put your feet on holy ground. Someone needs to hear that he is your source of supply.
0: Yes.
1: And have made a way for you. I mean, I want a day to encourage you to keep on keeping on.
0: Yes.
1: And hold fast without waiting. You're learning to pray.
0: Oh, yes.
1: Learn to pray. Learn to acknowledge him in all of thy ways. And he is a director of the path of a believer. And I want to encourage you on the day. We're here with Apostle Wayne Dickey. Tell him again, Apostle, where you located at?
0: Located at 2469 Commercial Park Drive.
1: Name of your church?
0: Sold Out Ministries International.
1: What time? When do you meet?
0: We meet on Tuesday night at 6:30. And every other Tuesday, we have prayer class.
1: Okay.
0: Every other Tuesday. And it's taught by our leading lady, Prophetess Sandra Dickens. And then on Sunday morning, we have 10:15 Sunday school, and 11:30, we have praise and worship.
1: And we're all together with the gathering.
0: Yes.
1: I want to thank God for all of my sons and daughters and those who are coming in to be a part. Don't forget, it's going to be a great time of sharing.
0: Yes.
1: July 14th through July 19th, Prophetic Gathering International.
0: Yes.
1: We have people that we support and look out for in Pakistan, in Hawaii. We have people that we minister to in all through Africa. So join us and be a part of the Prophetic Gathering International, July 14th through July the 19th. You owe it to yourself to get there.
0: Yes.
1: We got great guests coming, great speakers, great workshops, and great lecturers
0: going
1: to be done. In the morning time at 10:30, and at 6:30 the seminars, 6:15, and at 7:30 our nightly worship.
0: Yes.
1: Be a part of the gathering 2026.

0: Good morning to you. Another blessed day that the Lord has given to us, and we are so grateful to God for how he has blessed us. Honoring the Prophet Charles Buchanan, which is the radio host of Prophetic Connection Line radio broadcast. We had a member of the church that father passed, Brother James, Minister James, and called James, and Pastor went this morning to be a part of that homegoing service. So he pre-recorded the broadcast for today so that you can still get the message of what the Lord wants you to know. I'm Evangelist Janice Morris, just grateful to God to be here. I got a few announcements I need to make. I want to reiterate to you the 22nd Year Prophetic Gathering Fellowship International is embarking on the prophetic gathering for the year of 2026. This is the 22nd year, and we want to take the opportunity to make you know that you are invited to come and be a part. It will begin on Tuesday, July 14th. The morning session begin at 10:30 a.m. to 12 noon with prophetic prayer with Elder Eugene Phillips. Speaker, Dr. Delores Pugh, 6:15 p.m. Seminars, Pastor Tim Williams, 7:30 speaker will be Bishop Javon McIntosh. On Wednesday, July 15th, 10:30 a.m. to 12 noon, panel discussion, Mother Chyna Esther Lewis and Dr. Delores Pugh, 6:15 p.m. seminars, Pastor Maurice Mickles out of Georgia will be in the house, and Prophet Jonathan Power will be back in the house at 7:30 p.m. Awesome young man of God. So on Thursday morning, 10:30 a.m. to 12 noon panel discussion, Prophet Sean Williams and Pastor-elect Daniel Davis. Seminar will be Evangelist Adnia Thomas from Atlanta, Georgia. And that evening service, 7:30 p.m., Apostle Charles Marsh. On the Friday evening, 10:30 a.m., 12 noon to 12 noon, Apostle Wayne Dickens and Elder Keith Foster will be the panel speakers. The seminars will be Prophet Raymond Randa from Atlanta, Georgia, and 7:30 p.m. will be Prophet Brian Kearns. He will be in the house. Saturday morning, July 18th, 10:30 a.m., prophetic service. Bishop Reginald Wells will be the speaker, and I know you're simply going to enjoy it. We will be honoring Prophet Charles Buchanan on July 19th at 5 p.m. at the Riverview Plaza in a birthday celebration, celebrating 75 years his birthday in a birthday gala. So we want you to be a part. You can call the church 251-456-8867. The deadline is almost gone, but you still have an opportunity to say, I will be there. I want to attend. So call the church 251-456-8867 and find out how you can be a part of celebrating Prophet Charles Buchanan's 75th birthday. It's been a pleasure being here with you this morning. Make sure you stay tuned.
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17: A better life with Dr. Sanjay Gupta.
18: There are lots of things you can measure to get an idea of how healthy you are at any given moment. Temperature, heart rate, blood pressure, just to name a few. But how about how healthy you will be and how long you're likely to live? According to a new study out of the University at Buffalo, two simple strength tests are pretty accurate at predicting longevity in older women. One is hand grip strength, and the other is how quickly people can stand up from a seated position without using their arms. By the way, I remember interviewing former President Jimmy Carter when he was quite old and being really impressed how he just popped out of the chair without using his arms. Not a lot of older people can actually do that. But I think the message here is that maintaining strength as you age is going to help you perform everyday activities, but also help you avoid injury and stay independent. I'm Dr. Sanjay Gupta, helping you live a better life.
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1: I remember as I was growing up, we used to have the good old revival meetings at my father's church. Well, sometimes they would go on for 2 to 3 weeks at a time. And every night, after the evangelist got through preaching, we would have an altar call. Oh, that was the most sacred part of the service. And as we'd all make our way down to the altar, someone would sing a song. 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

prayer. 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
5: A better life with Dr. Sanjay Gupta.
6: They say consistency is key, but sometimes you just gotta switch it up. A new study out of Harvard School of Public Health found that varying your exercise routine could add years to your life. What exercise someone did didn't matter much. What did matter was that all the exercises together worked all the muscle groups in their body. Now, an added benefit to changing things up is it can help you push through the plateau effect. That's when your body gets so efficient at doing something that you actually stop getting better at it. And we know from previous research that specializing in any one sport at a young age can make someone actually more prone to injury. And as experts we talk to point out, even elite athletes switch up things with their workouts, making sure to target strength, cardio, flexibility, balance, and doing that every single week. I'm Dr. Sanjay Gupta, helping you live a better life.
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15: 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For more information, call 251-456-8867. All services will be held at the Greater Showers of Blessings Church of God in Christ, 705 Telegraph Road in Pritchard. Prophet Charles Buchanan, host pastor. You are invited.
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1: Good afternoon. Welcome to another edition of Cozy Brown Speaks. It's Minister Roy Pendleton along with Brother Aaron Murphy welcoming you once again to another edition of Cozy Brown Speaks. Let us do like we always do. Go to the Lord in prayer and thank Him for yet another day. Heavenly Father, in the mighty name of Jesus Christ, our Lord and our Savior, Lord, we thank You for this day. We thank You for awakening us, clothing in our right mind. We pray, Lord, that Your Holy Spirit be in this place. We pray that You use us as a vessel, carry forth Your word, and let us be doers, and let us do Your will, Lord, and not just hearers only. And Lord, we thank You, Lord, for this day. And we pray Your Holy Spirit be in this studio on this day.
2: Yes, Lord.
1: And we thank You, Lord, for Your many blessings. But most of all, we thank You for Jesus, our Savior, our Lord and Savior, the one who hung, bled, and died on the cross for our sins. And we thank You, we thank You, we thank You. For it's in Jesus' name we pray. Amen.
3: Amen.
1: Amen and amen. We thank You for tuning in again to another edition of Cozy Brown Speaks, brought to you by Cozy Brown's Kitchen. Located at 4395 St. Stephen's Road. That's in the beautiful city of 8 Mile, Alabama. 4395 St. Stephen's Road, where you can get breakfast starting at 6 a.m. in the morning, and then you can get lunch and dinner around 11. 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They have delicious candied yams, baked potatoes, they had the oxtail, collard greens, cabbage, they got the lima beans, black-eyed peas, oxtails, baked and fried chicken. You can even call in for hamburger and fries if you like, seafood. That's at 4395 St. Stephen's Road, and that's in the beautiful city of 8 Mile, Cozy Brown's Kitchen. Also brought to you by Cozy's Corner, located at 4102 St. Stephen's Road. That's in 8 Mile also. That's the fruit stand where he has some good deals over there. He got the leg quarters over there. He got chicken wings, a 5-pound bag for $9. Leg quarters, $28 a bag. They got the large eggs, $1.99 a dozen. Now, you can't beat that. And you got the cut collards and the yams. So go by there and check them out. They also have the peanuts, pecans, and also have fish as well. So go by there and check them out. That's at Cozy's Corner, 4102. St. Stephen's Road. Give them a call and see what they got. That number is 251-271-5704. That's 251-271-5704. 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All righty. Those are our sponsors, and they do an excellent job. Now, we're going to get back into our series entitled Forgiveness, because subtitle Forgiveness, we're talking about the man in the mirror. Because, you know, you can't do anything for someone else until you start first working on yourself.
2: That's right.
1: And the best thing to do is you become the best Christian that you can be for God. You become like a fountain. You know, you want people to be able to walk up to you and know what to expect from you. They don't want to walk up to you and get bitter water. They want to be able to walk up to brother so-and-so or sister so-and-so and get that sweet water, because this person is hand-in-hand with God and God's commandments. And we want to be that type of Christian. And a lot of things we have to clean up in our lives before we become the best Christian that we can become for God. Okay, we're going to continue on this series about forgiveness. It's in the book of Genesis that mm-hmm. we're going to start, that we're going to continue on. We stopped at verse 11
2: mm-hmm.
1: in the 37th chapter of Genesis. That's Genesis 37, and I'm going to read verse 11 again, and we'll pick up at verse 12 after that. This is after, of course, we know Joseph was a teenager. He had favor of the Lord. He would tell his folks about his dreams. His father had become pretty angry at him. He thought he may have been somewhat arrogant or whatever. His brothers didn't like him. And we were kind of saying whether maybe he should have held back on some of his information or whatever. But he was called by God. And sometimes when you're called by God, it just comes out. You know, it gets come out. You just have to let them know how good God been to you. You have to tell them about the dreams and the visions that God has given you. And you see the positive. So you did somebody to come right and just say, hey, you have to keep your mouth shut. That's hard to do. That's hard to do because God been so good to you. You want to shout and tell somebody how good God been to you and for you. So let's go to verse 11. This is Genesis 37 and 11, and it reads, and his brethren envied him, mm-hmm. but his father observed the saying when he had told them about the dream he had. And his father had said, you know, unto him, shall I and thy mother and thy brethren indeed come to bow down ourselves to thee to the earth? Mm-hmm. And that's more or less the way they had envisioned him. And verse 12 said, and his brethren went to feed their father's flock in Shechem. And Israel said unto Joseph, do not thy brethren feed the flock in Shechem? Come, and I will send thee unto them. And he said to him, here am I. And he said to him, go, I pray thee, see whether it be well with thy brethren and well with thy flocks, and bring me word again. So he sent him out of the vale of Hebron, and he came to Shechem. And a certain man found him. And behold, he was wandering in the field. And the man asked him, saying, what seekest thou? And he said, I seek my brethren. Tell me, I pray thee, where they feed their flocks. And the man said, they are departed hence. For I heard them say, let us go to Dothan. And Joseph went after his brethren and found them in Dothan. And when they saw him afar, even before he came near unto them, they conspired against him to slay him. And they said one to another, behold, this dreamer cometh. Come now, therefore, and let us slay him, and cast him into some pit, and we will say, some evil beast has devoured him, and we shall see what will become of his dreams. And Reuben heard it, and he delivered him out of their hands, and said, let us not kill him. And Reuben said unto them, shed no blood, but cast him into this pit that is in the wilderness, and lay no hand upon him, that he might rid him out of their hands to deliver him to his father again. And it came to pass, when Joseph was come unto his brethren, that they stripped Joseph out of his coat of many colors that was on him. Okay, I'm going to stop right there at 23. Yes, these brothers, the brother Murphy, his brethren, and you know, at some point, they didn't even see him as their brother anymore.
2: No, sir.
1: They called him something else. They called him the dreamer. So he ain't their brother no more. He's the dreamer. That's a mighty evil spirit. And they sitting there conspiring against their own brother.
2: Mm-hmm.
1: They get deep.
2: Well, Reverend and Radio Land, let's do some highlight reel. If you notice, everything he said, I pray thee. And the scripture say, prayer is the key, right?
1: Mm-hmm.
2: And then if you go back to Ecclesiastes 12 and 1, it says, remember thy creator in the days of thy youth. He was a youth. He was special, folks. He was specially called. His brothers had no clue to what was going on. And you find that today in a family. You can have two boys or two girls. They have different personality. Uh-huh. You can talk to them, but you change color. You will never know what they're thinking unless they decide to tell you. Okay, duration. Moving forward. His brother had plotted against him, right, Reverend Radio Land?
1: Right.
2: And they came up with a plan. Now, keep in mind, folks, the flock at this time is scattered, right?
1: Mm-hmm.
2: And the same thing happened when Jesus went to the cross. They scattered. So that solidified the fact that God's people that's lost is going to scatter.
1: That's right.
2: But
1: that's
2: what
1: right.
2: the brother endeavored himself to do, folks, was to get back with his family and be reunited, and regardless of what it took, he was willing, right or wrong.
1: Amen.
2: So he went out seeking his brother.
1: Mm-hmm.
2: Now, when he saw the man, and the man saw him, he asked questions, okay? Right briefly. When he asked the question, he's asking Joseph, what are you doing here? Because it seemed like he's trespassing. Mm-hmm. No. He's not trespassing. He's being a migrant for a good reason. Mm-hmm. And after he made himself comfortable with Joseph, and Joseph made himself comfortable, he was diligent and looking for his brother, regardless of what the outcome was going to be. I'm almost finished.
1: Mm-hmm.
2: So he took him where they were because apparently they was paying attention to the brethren. Now remember now, the way I see it is premeditated, right?
1: Right.
2: So, I don't mean to use the word premeditate, but it was already planned to happen, to make one better. It happened to you. It happened to me, right?
1: Right.
2: No cross, no crown. When he found his brother, they were already planning on what they were going to do, but one had a test of heart, Reverend.
1: Mm-hmm.
2: They said, let's don't kill him. Let's punish him, give him time to think about it. Over to you, Reverend. Tell me something.
1: Oh, man. You know, when I hear that particular script, you know what it reminded me of? When President Obama, right after he won presidency, members of the other party were already in a room plotting and planning against him what they were going to do to him.
2: Mm-hmm. Mm-hmm.
1: Yep. He hadn't even been in there, I think, a good day or it might have been the next day after he won, they're already planning and plotting what they're going to do. See, one thing about evil spirits, sometimes when you hear the things that they do, you just have to shake your head, and you have to ask yourself, wow, I didn't know people could be like that. But I guess they could, you know.
2: But excuse me, in Ephesians, I think it is, Reverend, check me out. It said we wrestle not against flesh and blood.
1: No. But this is a spirit here. You
2: wicked
1: the
2: spirits.
1: Yes, Lord. I mean wickedness. A powerful evil spirit.
2: In high places.
1: Yes.
2: They was in a position where that was their blood brother, but they didn't see him as their brother. They saw him just as a migrant,
1: right,
2: or just somebody who wanted to bulldoze their way into the family. He was not accepted, Reverend.
1: Right.
2: Talk to me.
1: Oh, yeah, and they didn't. Verse 19 bags that up, because in verse 19, and they said one to another, Behold, this dreamer cometh. It ain't his, hey, here come our brother, or here come Joseph. It's this dreamer. They totally see him different by now. You know, and it's sad to think sometimes, people we were one time, we may have been close to, they see us completely different now. And it really brings out some evil spirits in them if they can't accept you for who you are right now in Christ.
2: Well, Reverend, in Radio Land, it happened in today's society where in most families there is a black sheep, right? Talk to me.
1: Oh, yeah.
2: The black sheep get treated different. They're the same color. But it's something about a rumor to say, well, don't do this and don't do that. But guess what? The black sheep always rise to the top. Come and talk to me.
1: Always. And it's always the leader. It's always the star, the one that carries the heavy burdens. You know, you never seen one cast aside by God, very rarely. You know. And another thing about it, in the end, they all tend to come back to the black sheep. Somewhere down the line, they come back to them because they realize that even in their own life, they got their own set of problems and they need a strong man of God to help them in their time of crisis, in their time of need.
2: Well, Reverend, again, in every family, I need your listeners, Radio Land, somebody need to step up in a family. If everybody feel the same way, then nothing's going to happen. Somebody has to step up and say, hey, it don't go like this. This is not what the Bible say. But then again, if you miss Christ, you missed everything. If you miss me, you miss nothing. Now, I heard that when I was a kid, 12 years old. If and when you know Christ, these things, Reverend and Radio Lab, come easy. They was on two different pages, folks. Mm-hmm. Some were plotting to kill him. This is good. Some say, don't kill him. Isn't that what they did to Christ?
1: Uh-huh.
2: Let's make him suffer. And it's later on, let's then say they want to put him in a well with water in it.
1: That's right, right.
2: Something like that. Anyway, we'll get to that later on. But everything that spelled evil, they were trying to do it. Their destiny was to put him away, shut his mouth up for good, and after they shut him up, Reverend, what are they going to do? That's what they were doing.
1: See, this is no more than an evil spirit with the devil trying to shut up the word of God, and it really shows it for what it's worth. Because it says in here, he went looking for his brother. That tells you a lot right there. He went out.
2: He destined.
1: Yeah. In verse 16, he said, I seek my brethren. Tell me, I pray thee. Where they feed their flocks. And the man said, they are departed hence. For I heard them say, let us go to Dothan. And Joseph went after his brethren and found them in Dothan. Now, it was more to that conversation right there than, hey, I heard them say they were going to Dothan.
2: Was it eavesdropping river?
1: Oh, man. He probably had some stuff. He sure enough could have. If he didn't tell it all.
2: He told the good stuff, Reverend.
1: Yeah, he just told him probably the necessary stuff, but he probably could have told him way more than that.
2: Well, he cleaned it up a little bit.
1: That's the cleaned up version right there. Yeah. And he probably knew, you know, if I tell him everything, this would break this man's heart. It would hurt him. It would cause this. It would cause that. Sometimes we have to hold our tongue for fear of what might be coming later on down the road. It's like throwing gasoline on a fire. We would never. At best, we might even want to be in our own thinking. We might want the building to burn up. But we say, hey, if I can't throw no water on it, I'm going to leave it alone.
2: Well, Reverend,
1: not going to throw no gas on this building.
2: There are people in the world, you know and I know, in the world know, they study plotting to harm somebody.
1: That's their whole existence.
2: And if we look at it, the big picture, you remember back in the day, let's do a little reference, folks. Church was church. The devil is in the church now breaking up the church.
1: Oh, he's sitting in the
2: road. The church should be breaking up the world.
1: Right.
2: You can't take sugar and mix it with salt.
1: Mm-mm. No.
2: You can't go to church looking any kind of way with slippers on and short pants and say, you say come as you are. It's not talking about come as you are dress code. It's talking about broken hearted and all.
1: Broken hearted.
2: Don't be silly now.
1: Say it. Say that again.
2: Come as you are means bring your broken heart.
1: Hearted.
2: And one time, B.B. King and somebody made a song said, don't bring your checkbook. Just a broken hearted members only tonight. You remember that we was in the world?
1: Oh, yeah.
2: Well, some of those song folks was good saying. All of them were not blue. But what I'm saying, everything the Bible say, we are seeing it come true on this side.
1: Amen.
2: God ain't through yet. He giving us another chance.
1: That's right.
2: And we are doing everything the devil say do. Don't let the devil take over the church.
1: Exactly. He comes in now, and he comes in now with that worldly spirit. And
2: change the church. Steal,
1: kill,
2: and destroy. Come on with him.
1: Yeah, and next thing you know, they dancing like street dances in the church and things of that nature. And I'll give you another example, Brother Murphy. You talk about dressing. People going to Mardi Gras parades, man. They will get their hair. They're getting their hair did. They going to get them an outfit or whatever. No, they finna get fly. They finna look good to go to Mardi Gras. But okay. But these are the same people who, for some reason, have a hard time going to church or won't even be in church. And if you talk to them about their appearance, they get offended about that. But you go to places like grocery stores and all this with your slippers on, your house shoes on. I saw one in Walmart the other day. Those look like pajamas to me.
2: They're coming at you all.
1: Oh, man. They coming up in there. I said, how could you do that?
2: Reverend,
1: how could you come out like that?
2: Reverend, back in the days, let's go to a little history, folks. When you... myself came along with 70, 80 years old. Mama demanded peace in the home. And wherever you went, home went with you. See, your attitude, your personality is just like a shadow. It doesn't matter what you portray to do or be. Your shadow is your personality. See, mankind is made from inside out. That's why the scriptures say God looks at the heart. Watch this now. Man looks at the outward appearance. If
1: right.
2: You look good, you smell good, you're spinning and giving and skinning and grinning, you come on. That's the in crowd, folks. Come out from the in crowd.
1: That's it.
2: Get Christ in your life, and you're going to have a different life. Those brethren were sold out to the devil.
1: That's right. Didn't there used to be a song about the in crowd? You know,
2: I'm in with the in crowd.
1: I'm in with the in. But think of Dobie Gillis.
2: Yeah,
1: I remember that one. I ain't that young.
2: Well, he made money, Reverend. He made money talking about what he was doing and how he was doing.
1: Mm-hmm.
2: Right.
1: Mm-hmm.
2: Let me give you a little story. One time, there was a guy, he liked to try to fool people. So he went out into the middle of the parking lot, and he stopped. Watch this now. And he looked up. He stood there looking straight up. You know what happened? After a while, another guy came up. Then a lady came up. You know what? After a while, a whole bunch of people were looking up. Now, he knew he wasn't looking for nothing, but he was calling himself fooling somebody playing a game.
1: Mm.
2: So he walked away and laughed about how he made a monkey out of these people.
1: Wow.
2: The crowd got so big, you know what he did? He went back and started looking up again. Don't that say he fooled himself?
1: Right, right.
2: Young
1: right.
2: folks, you need to hear this.
1: Mm-hmm.
2: If you, Mama said, if you're going to be fooled by a bigger fool than you are. I don't like to use that word.
1: Yeah.
2: But you need to know right from wrong.
1: Exactly.
2: That's why I tell you repetitively, remember thy creator in the days of thy youth. So when you get old, you won't say, I have no pleasure in it.
1: That's right.
2: You learn Christ at an early age. When mama take you to church, you don't sit behind and chew bubble gum. You sit in front of mama.
1: That's right. That's right. And you learn something. You go to school to learn, to be taught. And we're not getting that good teaching in the church and at home.
2: Yes, ma'am.
1: It
2: no, ma'am. Now. Thank you. I'm sorry. I love you and mean it.
1: Mm-hmm.
2: When last time you heard somebody say, thank you very much. I love you.
1: Now, if you do hear it come out from a youngster, you can best believe he has a strong family foundation teaching him. Yes, he got a strong family foundation because the world ain't going to teach you those type of manners. You know, this is something that has to come from the house.
2: Reverend.
1: It's got to come from the house.
2: Reverend, I caught mine in the playpen. If I give Nikki a teddy bear and she throw it out twice, you don't want it. You cry for that teddy bear until you cry yourself to sleep. Now, my other daughter, Dara, she didn't want to make her bed up, right?
1: Mm.
2: So she washed her clothes and put them on the bed.
1: Mm.
2: I said, baby, when I come home the next time and your clothes on the bed, I'm going to surprise you. She came on the next day. She said, Daddy, where are my clothes? I said, out the window on the ground.
1: Right,
2: guess
1: right.
2: what? I said, the way you are treating me, that's the way your kids going to treat you. And guess what? She said, I'm getting it all back. I said, welcome to the club.
1: Welcome to the club.
2: What that, goes around, come back around.
1: Well, you can just say this. As a man sows, so shall he reap. That's the same thing.
2: The same thing.
1: Yeah, and that's in scripture. As a man soweth, so shall he reap. This is another reason why we must practice good spiritual principles. We're talking about forgiveness here.
2: Yes, sir.
1: And it goes deep. It go real deep. We're going to find out here what really forgiveness is all about in this whole story.
2: Come on with it.
1: Let's read verse 20. Now they're going to get down to the nitty-gritty. Verse mm-hmm. 20, Genesis 37 and 20. It said, come now, therefore.
2: Now.
1: Let us slay him and cast him into some pit. And we will say some evil beast had devoured him, and we shall see what will become of his dream. Now, that right there breaks my heart just to read that, Brother Murphy. Your well, own brothers.
2: They look, Reverend, Radio Land, they are plotting against, listen good, folks, their brother. And check this out, Reverend, Radio Land. If somebody asks a question, watch this real close now. We'll say an animal did it. In other words, there's no blood on my hand. You are cold-blooded.
1: Right. That's
2: and you knowing the truth, as Mama say, you lying and the truth ain't in it. If the truth ain't in it, it ain't worth knowing. They gonna kill their brother and one had compassion. Watch this, Reverend.
1: Right.
2: I'm gonna say this and listen. They had compassion by saying, let's don't kill him, let's punish him and give him time to think about it. Their whole destiny was, you're not gonna be a leader in this family. You're not going to be nothing but what we make you. Right. Don't that happen today? It happened in our churches. It happened in our school.
1: Right.
2: The devil is everywhere. Amen. It's evil spirit.
1: Mm-hmm.
2: We need to go in prayer, folks. The world need to go in prayer.
1: Right.
2: It's all right to have the nice cars, the nice houses, the cars and everything, but don't get an ego. You don't own nothing. You come here naked, you leave here naked.
1: Yes, Lord. And the last part of that scripture,
2: come on,
1: really, really, really gets to me, say, and then we shall see what will become of his dream. Like they really doing something.
2: We're going to kill his dream.
1: Yeah.
2: Come on.
1: Not only is he going, you know, about his dream, we're going to see what he got to say now. Because they were apparently they were getting agitated by him and his dreams. Just like somebody might be getting agitated of you, and you telling about how good God has been to you and for you. Well, they just had to get agitated, because I'm going to keep bringing it up, I'm going to keep throwing it up. And I believe like this, the best is still yet to come on this journey. Oh, yeah. So don't you ever let nobody intimidate you or get you to shut up talking about your visions, your dreams, and how good God has been to you. It's not nothing to be ashamed of. Now, we're not throwing it in nobody's face. They either hear it or they don't hear it. But we got to open our mouths, people. If we don't open our mouths, they're going to open theirs.
2: Reverend,
1: that's the problem, ain't it?
2: We speak God's spoken word.
1: That's all we're saying.
2: That's all you can do is teach

0: Man.
1: Meet the person. Don't look at them and look all down the ground like you're looking for an ant to bite you. Hold hand and say, well, Reverend Pennington, I did you wrong. The Holy Spirit has convicted me. I really love you.
0: Right.
1: In spite of, we're not going to let the devil break us up. We have too much in common.
0: Amen.
1: And smile, because if you start grinning and going on, this is my opinion, too much grinning and skinning erases sincerity, your intent, and they take you for a joke.
0: Right.
1: Come on with it.
0: Amen. You said a good thing and a good point. I remember coming up as a kid, man. You know, we wasn't filthy rich or whatever. And mom did the best she can, buying our school clothes and this and that. She had bought school clothes for me in the school, getting ready to start. And my oldest brother, or one of my older brothers, he always stayed in trouble with the police. He had to leave town because the police were, you know, looking for. They didn't have all the computer technology back then where they could find you. They did, a lot of dudes just skipped town when the police was looking for them. And he, that joker went and stole my school clothes, man. He went and stole my school clothes. And I used to wonder, I said, what happened to my shirt and my pants, you know? And I said, wow. I didn't have too much as it was. And the things I had, he done stole some of that. And so when I had went to California, I was just looking. I had looked in the closet one time, and bam, I looked in there. And guess what I saw? My school clothes. I said, wow. I said, hey, wait a minute. That's my shirt. That's my pants there, you know? And he looked and started laughing. And they're like, he. I said, wow, my clothes. You had it out here for these few. You've been wearing them, huh?
1: But yeah. You forgave your brother.
0: I forgave him for it, but I told his wife, I said, the best thing, he working now, got a job. You know, if he could break me off something for that, you know, just say, hey, I wore that. I had to, like, leave town because the police was after me. I know I was wrong for what I did. Here's something, you know, that I want to give you for that. You know, that joker ain't give me nothing. He just laughed like it was ha, ha, ha, like it was funny.
1: No sincerity.
0: No sincerity at all. No sincerity at all. His wife knew. And they wind up getting a divorce, but that's my brother. That's my blood brother. And you know, that's part of the forgiveness right there.
1: That's part of it.
0: You got to forgive them no matter how low down.
1: It doesn't matter how they treat you.
0: You still
1: and
0: have
1: how
0: to
1: they
0: do it.
1: Talk about you and say all matter. The Bible speaks that. What did they say when they let, I say this repetitively on the air in person, they led Jesus out of the Garden of Gethsemane. Who told the enemy which one was Jesus? They were dressed in a certain attire, I imagine, right?
0: Right.
1: He said, the one I kiss is the one you looking for. He sicked the enemies on Jesus. Watch
0: right.
1: this, folks. I'm almost through. When they led him out of the Garden of Gethsemane, read it for yourself. They taught him, saying little ugly thing.
0: Wow.
1: Are you sure you want to die? Check this out. Jesus knew if he had not gone to the cross and saved you and me, the world would be lost right now.
0: Amen.
1: That's what saved the world. That's my way of seeing it, folks.
0: Yes,
1: excuse me if I'm wrong. I stand apology. I stand corrected. Should that be it? I do this when I'm on program. I'm not perfect.
0: Right.
1: The Bible say, speak your heart. We don't speak our heart, we speak our mind. Sometimes you need to shut up, let that little pink palace stay still. It will get you in trouble.
0: Right, exactly. And we're going to talk about that in one of our future shows, about the tongue and the power of the tongue. The one, you know, the one they say, full of deadly poison?
1: It cut both ways.
0: Oh, yeah.
1: My daughter Nikki said, cut going and coming. Now, that's old. That's old.
0: Yes, Lord.
1: Going and coming. That means when you got it, going and coming means running your mouth.
0: Yeah.
1: Right?
0: That's right.
1: Keep your mouth shut. You know? That's where a fish get caught, open his mouth.
0: Right.
1: He open his mouth, getting something for nothing. Next thing you know, he wind up in somebody's skillet. Come on with it, Rev.

0: All right, let's look at verse 21. And now they're talking about what are you going to do? They ready to throw him in jail, and we'll see what he become of his dream now. Verse 21, and Reuben heard it, and he delivered him out of their hands and said, let us not kill him. And Reuben said unto them, shed no blood, but cast him into this pit that is in the wilderness, and lay no hand upon him, that he might rid him out of their hands to deliver him to his father again. And it came to pass, when Joseph was come unto his brethren, that they stripped Joseph out of his coat of many colors that was laid on him. Man, they did him wrong. They did him wrong.
1: Reverend. Reuben,
0: they act like they were doing him a favor. They were doing him some kind of favor.
1: No. They were doing the devil a favor. See, the Holy Spirit has a different route from an evil spirit.
0: Oh, yeah.
1: Right?
0: But they felt like by not, no blood shed, at least not on their hands, they were actually doing him a favor.
1: Well, that's like Reverend. Somebody steal something or do a crime. Watch this. And a video makes their picture. And when you show them the picture, they said, that ain't me. Well, who is it? Mm-hmm. You got a twin brother? No. Well, it looked like you. Well, it still ain't me. Well, he feel like that's self-conviction, right?
0: Mm-hmm.
1: So what Reuben did, they teach you this in law school, that you are pleading a state of execution. State of execution means don't execute him. Give him a chance. We have a lesser sentence for him. We have lesser a punishment. See, they already called him the dreamer, right?
0: Right.
1: They had what? Nicknamed him, right?
0: Uh-huh.
1: You can kill the dreamer, but you can't kill the dream.
0: The dream gonna go forward.
1: The dream gonna move. Once
0: see,
1: that dream is gonna move, folks. Come on, talk to me.
0: Yeah, because the dream came from God. See, they think.
1: There you go.
0: The dream is from God. You can't kill nothing. God got already in motion.
1: Come on with it.
0: You didn't get to pass on the blessing to somebody else. But I promise you, if God put it out there, it's going forward. A lot of stuff what you see going on in the world today, the Bible already talked about it, people.
1: It's predestined.
0: It had to happen.
1: It's
0: so don't think
1: happen.
0: It's strange or whatever. It was already written. What's going on in the world today is already in the Bible. It's already in there. Mm-hmm. And they probably really couldn't stand his coat either, you know. They didn't say, well, we're going to get rid of his coat too. They stripped Joseph out of his coat of many colors that was on him. We're going to read about that a little bit later, too.
1: Now, I say this right quick, Reverend, before we do right into that.
0: Mm.
1: The coat, in my opinion and understanding, Reverend Radio Land, is what typifies the problem.
0: Mm-hmm.
1: What is he doing with a coat? If it had been black, it probably wouldn't have said that, because you know, he's a black sheep anyway. That's the way I see it. The scriptures say, of many colors, that means it was beautiful. And that beautification on Joseph typified the fact he is special. But they couldn't see no further than the nose.
0: Mm. Yes,
1: so what happened, Reverend Radio Land, and this way I see it, help me, Jesus, that anger and that jealousy, which was an enemy against Joseph, began to grow. It's just like a lie. Mm-hmm. You go out there and tell 10 people something about somebody and they're lying. And 10 tell 20, and you can't go out there and say, well, I don't remember who all I told this about you, but guess what? It's in Florida now. It's in Georgia. It's in Montgomery. Somebody put that lie out. Well, tell me this. Who was it? Well, I don't remember. It's what should happen. When they tell you something negative about somebody, you are supposed to be mankind enough to shut it down and say, hey, this is not what I know about this person. Right. I never heard this before, and I tell you,
0: you squash it right then and there.
1: Squash it right then, nip it in the bud, right then and there.
0: Yeah.
1: It but family people would do this, would tell me this, and tell me that. Who told you? I don't know how true it is. And then some got the nerve to say, don't say nothing about it now. I'm going to tell you, don't say nothing about it. How many people you told that? Come on, with it, Rev.
0: And they done told, they done already put it out there, but they going to tell you. Don't tell nobody
1: about
0: it.
1: What they say?
0: And they done already told about
1: it. If I hear it again, I'm going to know where it come from. No, you're not.
0: Because you done told so many people.
1: You told so many people. So I've had people that try to tell me the same thing twice. He said, after you already told me that, told me don't say nothing about it. Have you said anything about it? I said, no, if you shut up, I will. One time a guy, and we're moving on. Well, I think we had left Vietnam, and we were flying to Guam, and he said, I got a secret, Officer Murphy. If I tell you, can you keep it? I said, if you keep it. You mean if I tell you? I said, I tell you what, I'm not going to promise you. If you tell me, I won't tell nobody, because once you tell me, it's no longer a secret. Mm-hmm. So take a pen in that, folks. Talk to the good Lord.
0: Right.
1: I have a secret, and I talk to the good Lord.
0: Right. And ask yourself this. Is it really necessary?
1: Is it necessary?
0: That I put this information out there? Because a lot of times you can find out it's not necessary. Other than tearing somebody else down, what purpose do it serve?
1: Reverend, I hate to say this, but I'm gentleman enough to say, ain't no mess like a church mess.
0: Oh, yeah, they can keep
1: you
0: it
1: want
0: going.
1: Some mess, you get some mess started in church. Shut it down, folks. Whoever tell you that, you tell them, this is not the lady I know. This is not the man I know.
0: Right.
1: And I don't want to know nothing else about what he or she said. You have to nip it in the bud. Come on, talk to me, Reverend.
0: Oh, yeah, absolutely. See, it's your job as a Christian.
1: It's your responsibility.
0: Right. You got to play firefighter. You the firefighter now. You're going to come to put things that put that fire out. God is counting on you. Say, well, this is where it stops. The buck stops here. Once it gets to you, see, there's a reason it came to you anyway. And we have all types of tests during the course of a day that come toward us. And, you know, God wants to say, well, let's see if I could trust him, you know, to squash something right here and there, because a lot of stuff is not necessary.
1: Didn't the Bible say beware? That's a singular.
0: Yeah, and gossip and all the backbiting and all this stuff. These are spirits that you can do without, evil spirits. There's nothing holy.
1: Spirits of wickedness.
0: Right. There's nothing holy about that. See, there are only two types of spirits. Holy and unholy. And you ask yourself this question. Which one is it?
1: Well,
0: is
1: jealous,
0: it holy or unholy?
1: Jealousy, Reverend, in Radio Land is an enemy. And when you tell somebody some evil about somebody, you are spreading seeds of evil. Because somebody's going to tell somebody, well, they tell me this. Or I heard this. Well, what happened? A lot of time they say something good about this person. He can sing good, or he can pray good. Well, they tell me he go in the closet and he two people, he this, he that. And that person go tell somebody else. Shut it down, folks.
0: Mm-hmm.
1: Don't engage in evil conversation.
0: Right.
1: The
0: right.
1: telephone is good to have.
0: Yes, Lord.
1: But they are making telephone now that records everything you say, and they can play it back when they get ready. Be wise.
0: Mm-hmm.
1: Did you know that, Reverend?
0: Oh, yeah, absolutely.
1: It will record every, and you don't know. You didn't build the phone. You didn't build it. Somebody else built it, and you bought it because it looked good.
0: Right.
1: Oh, I got an I-12. I got this. And your light bill double. Your water bill double.
0: Yeah.
1: And you're trying to get food stamp. And you get mad because gas $4 a gallon. If gas is $20 a gallon, I'm going to get 1 gallon. Don't worry about these things. The scripture say, I will fight your battle. Did it say that, Reverend?
0: Mm-hmm. Yeah.
1: I will open door, no man can shut. Read the Bible. Don't be a scripture quoting the Bible total. Be a scholar. Come on, talk to me, Reverend.
0: Okay, then. All right. Yeah. And I tell you, man, this is what it's all about, following the word of God.
1: Following the word. You never get lost.
0: Right. And you be obedient to it. And it's very simple. You won't put too much burden on yourself by simply following the word. So you get into all that gossip and backbite, now you got a heavy burden. You got a heavy load to carry now because you're adding on.
1: You add on.
0: More stuff to have to carry. You got to watch this person, protect this person, carry this person, lie. Sometimes you have to lie by just getting involved in that mess. Well, you know, a lot of people don't like to lie, but let's face it, they do. They do. They ever tell a lie. They don't mean to tell a lie, but they think a lie would be easier than you've already started a wildfire by getting involved in that conversation.
1: Reverend, didn't the Bible say come out from among them?
0: They got to do it. They got to.
1: Joseph came, I'm going to say this, we're moving on, out from among them when he met Christ at an early age. The
0: 17.
1: Daddy was stricken at age, and the daddy was looking out for the other brother called longevity. Come on now, be wise.
0: Right.
1: He's the youngest, and supposedly, he said, he's the longest liver, the wisest one. Look out for my other son. The daddy was wise.
0: Right.
1: Right?
0: Right.
1: But his daddy, in my opinion, what I'm seeing, he never realized it was God's sanction.
0: Mm-hmm.
1: Daddy right. got credit for what he did, but he was being a conduit. That's right. why you and I are conduits. We hold some, we distribute some, we represent some, and we do something to make mankind more stronger in Christ.
0: Yes, Lord.
1: Don't be a bum.
0: That's right.
1: Don't be a wildflower. That's why I started dancing. Or they say, well, you're a wildflower because you're a wallflower. You this. I started dancing. I became the best dancer.
0: You got up off the wall, huh?
1: Well, we had what you call a get acquainted party at Tuskegee. They say, what school you from and everything? Well, you hold up a card, you got a tag on it. I'm from Shady Grove, I'm from this, I'm from here, I'm from there. You know, I'm from a private school, whatever. The man came out in the middle of the floor, Reverend Radio Land, and he said, you over there with the white pants on. I was the only one had white pants on, and they had a hole in the back. You know, so I had my hand over the hole because if I walk out on the floor, you know, they going to see my skin. Catch on now. You come and stand right here. So that was a girl from Eufaula, Alabama, had on a fishtail dress. I guess she was poor in spirit, but she didn't have nothing. You know, had 14, 15 sister brothers. I had 14 sister brothers. Some were deceased, but anyway, I had one pair of pants. Right? He said, catch this lady's hand, and y'all have first dance. Reverend, that broke me up from being shy. Right?
0: Yes, Lord.
1: It goes to show you somebody is watching you.
0: Always.
1: Now, always. I had a hole in my pants. Keep in mind, I know I'm on air. If I walk out in the middle of the floor, I got to hold my hand over that hole. I danced my hand over that hole, Reverend. But I got through the dance, and I became one of the best dancers.
0: You wouldn't let the hole, in other words, you weren't going to let that hole stop
1: I wasn't going to let that hole stop me. That's what I'm trying to get across to young folks right now. Be determined.
0: Try and fail,
1: but don't fail to try. Come on with it.
0: Amen, amen. And continue to march on. In this walk with Christ, you're going to run into a lot of stuff, a lot of people, a lot of things that try to obstruct you. But keep pressing on and forgive those who hurt you or do evil against you, because it hinders your walk if you don't forgive them. And it makes you feel better when you do forgive them. It lets them know and
1: it
0: you
1: sets
0: know.
1: You free, Reverend.
0: It sets you free because you don't want to be held hostage by something somebody else did. Say, I am above that. I'm above this world. This world cannot bring me down. It cannot defeat me. What did Jesus say? He said, I have overcome the world.
1: That's right.
0: I have overcome the world. So this world can't bring nothing to me or throw nothing at me. All right, we coming up on that time. Now, what we're going to do, we're going to stop here at verse 23, and on our next broadcast, we're going to pick right back, and we're going to finish the story about the brothers' conspiracy against their brother Joseph, who was, and when they throw him down into the pit.
1: Mm-hmm.
0: We're going to pick back up on that on our next broadcast. You got a quick shout-out, Brother Murphy, before we go?
1: Well, again, I want to be repetitive in thanking everyone, including my family. I have a daughter pulled out there on the road probably tomorrow on the convention. I wish their pastor and entire congregation a safe trip, and we're going to pray for their travel to be safe. They are coming to Baton Rouge, Louisiana, and I'll try my best to meet them over there. I have a beautiful family, you know. Have a little grandson. He shut up when he sleep. Bryson, and Grace pretty. She pretty sharp. She cool. She laid back, you know. But I pray for my family. Pray for my church friends and everything. All the sick and shut in. Hope them recover pretty soon. And Reverend, I pray for you and your family.
0: Thank you.
1: Yeah. Over to you, Reverend.
0: Amen. Thank you. And we thank y'all for once again tuning in for another edition of Cozy Brown Speaks. Tune in next week as we bring you back with another edition of Cozy Brown Speaks. God bless.
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of His Holiness. 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Praise the Lord forevermore. Yet celebrating the life and the legacy of our founding pastor, our chief apostle, Dr. Cleveland Smith. Our pastor-elect, Pastor Terrence D. Perkins. Our wonderful clergy, and all of you that go to make up this wonderful service on today. Amen. In the Word of God, we are told that men should always pray and not faint. So, at this time, we're going to make our personal prayer request known unto the Lord as the choir sings the Lord's Prayer.

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1: Our scripture will be coming from the 121st number of Psalms. I will lift up my eyes unto the hills. From whence cometh my help? My help cometh from the Lord, which made heaven on earth. He will not suffer thy foot to be moved. He that keepeth thee will not slumber. Behold, he that keepeth Israel shall neither slumber nor sleep. The Lord is thy keeper. The Lord is thy shade upon thy right hand. The sun shall not smite thee by day, nor the moon by night. The Lord shall preserve thee from all evil. He shall preserve thy soul. The Lord shall preserve thou going out and thou coming in from this time forth, and even forevermore.

bless you. I just want to read a few of the scriptures that's recorded here in the 11th chapter of Hebrews as we continue to magnify and praise the Lord and thank Him for this day. He had made for us and for us to rejoice and to be glad in it. We're living in the closing moment of this dispensation of grace. And after the dispensation of grace is going to be the millennium. But the church is to be out of here before the millennium would start. Because once we are caught up in the air to meet the Lord, then there will be the great tribulations. And we can just about imagine how awful the great tribulations is going to be by the evilness and falling away that we are seeing and experiencing and hearing about right now. And this is only just the beginning of sorrow. As we have mentioned last week, out there at the after the homegoing service of Bishop Bostick, and that Sunday morning, 2 hours later, California time is from our time and 3 hours from the Eastern time, there was another pastor killed right in his church. And it was done by his brother. And it happened while church service was going on. And I've been thinking about this and I've been looking in scripture and the reaction of people now and the upsetness and the killing and the murdering. It doesn't supposed to happen in a great way, or even it shouldn't be going on right now, but yet those spirits are in operation to make room for the greater to come. But that's when the red horse is released. And once the church should be gone, and that's when the red horse is released, and more killing and hatred and murdering is just going to be an ordinary thing. And it's increasing now. And just to think of it's going to be worse. And right now, people are scared to go out the house. But do you think Satan is going to back away and let the church leave out of here without the church experiencing some of these things that's going on if we are not careful? We spoke Friday night about the distractions. It's all right to be in the awareness, but don't be distracted. Because when you become distracted, then you're no longer traveling in the directions that you were, but you're going in another direction. And that's what Satan wants to get us all caught up in, being distracted. And then when the church is gone, then we'll wonder, well, Lord, what happened? But we were distracted. And the scripture that stood in mind as I was walking out there in the room where I was standing to come out after you all had finished singing the Lord's Prayer is the one that's recorded in the 11th chapter of Hebrews, where it says, look with me at the 24th verse. It spoke of Moses, and it came up again so strong in my mind. As we were singing, it says, the 24th verse of the 11th chapter of Hebrews said, by faith, Moses, when he was come to years, refused to be called the son of Pharaoh's daughter, choosing rather to suffer afflictions
with the people of God than to enjoy the pleasures of sin for a season. Isn't it amazing how it says the people of God will suffer afflictions? And we know that Paul had said that if anyone that will live godly in Christ Jesus, he's going to suffer persecution. So back then, it's no new thing for us to be going through. It's no new thing for us as the people of God to be hated. It's not new. It's been going on since the beginning. Can anybody hear me right here? So I'm saying this so that we can mature and buckle up and stop falling short when folks don't like you. Oh, y'all hearing me here? Stop getting upset when they lie on you. Are y'all hearing me here? Stop jumping out of the boat because you're being hated. Can y'all hear me in the house? This is what God wants us to see today, because we've got to be ready. Amen. Somebody say amen in the house if you can hear what I'm saying. We got to grow up. Woo, be able to take it and survive. Somebody say thank you, Lord, in the house here. So Moses made a difference. He didn't try to seek pleasure for the season, because the wages of sin is death. Hallelujah, hallelujah. But he would rather take the way that would cause him to be misunderstood and rejected. That's what the people of God experienced. Come on now. Come on now. Anybody know what I'm saying now? Anybody ever been saved longer than a second? You know what I'm talking about. That's when everything go wrong. You can shout at church and your tie be flat when you leave out the door. Something will go on to upset you and to throw you off. Oh, anybody been saved long enough to know what I'm saying here? Amen, amen. Instead of getting upset, get your spare out of the car. If you ain't got one, borrow one. But don't let it upset you. Rejoice in the Lord always. Always and again, I say rejoice. Can y'all hear me in this house? Woo! Time out for saying, why me, Lord? But it's time to say, thank you, Lord. Thank you, I know you. Thank you, Lord, you saved me. Thank you, Lord, you are yet with me.

him another praise. We on the same plane, we just have different reactions. And I want to praise him. I'm going in my mind like some of you, look at what you're going through. But you're assembled in the house of God. It couldn't take you out, but you came on anyhow. God brought you on anyhow. Hallelujah. One more praise. This shout time for me. This is shout time for me. I know through many dangers, towers and sand, we've already come. But look where we are right now. And we're going to go on further. Glory to the living God. Precious Lord. Glory to God. Keep on leading me. Hallelujah. Come on, hallelujah. Hallelujah. You're saved by faith. Amen. You're saved by faith. Hallelujah. These light afflictions is not even worthy to be compared with the glory that shall be revealed when he makes his appearance. Ooh, hallelujah. Come on, hallelujah. Bless you, Lord. So it's not how you die that determine whether you have eternal life or not, but it's you and God. Are y'all hearing me here? I said, are y'all hearing me here? Oh, it's worth being repetitive. Are y'all hearing to repeat it? Amen. I say it's not how you die determine whether you're saved or not. Because we all going to die. Because this world is not our home. Amen. We're just passing through. And the way to get out of here, we got to die. I say we got to die. Amen. Ooh, hallelujah. Oh, hallelujah. Hallelujah. I hear something I believe that would help the church even the more if we be more concerned, as we had spoke this morning on the airway, get off our high horses. This is not a rebuke. Just bring you into the awareness. We've got to get off our high horses.

that God only saved the rich. God only saved those that's educated, that know something and that own something. And now they're in a desperate state. Amen. They're not seeing what we see. We see folks that own plenty and they still miserable. And they killing themselves with plenty. But since they never had anything. Y'all hear me here. Since they never had anything. They don't have hope. And they think they got to have something. But we got to make them to know God has saved them. He's concerned about them. He's not willing that any should perish, but that all will come to repentance. And he loves them because he doesn't judge us by what we own to give salvation. But it's just faith in Christ Jesus. Believing that Jesus did die for our sins and that God did raise him from the dead for our justification. Can you give God a thanks? Can you hear me here? And it's not the sins, amen, that they committed that would hinder God from delivering them. But Jesus said himself that all manner of sin shall be forgiven. We got to start the reaching out and letting others know that have no hope. Because if we don't, the more they suffer, the more evil they're going to become. Are y'all hearing me here? Amen, amen. There's some under the name of Christians that's evil because they're suffering. They're hurting on the inside. Are y'all hearing me? And they keep a stank going. Misery, love, company. I was reading the other day where Israel was delivered out of Egypt. And at one point where they got mad when they wanted to get the onions and the garlic and the cucumbers. They wanted to go back into bondage for that. They wanted their flesh pots. Well, while they were in slavery, they didn't have to cook. The flesh pot was the big pot that sat out there in the middle of the camp, and they had cooks cooking. So after they worked all day long, they'd just come back in and go to the flesh pot. The meal was already fixed. But now they've been delivered out of slavery, so they have to be responsible for cooking their own food. And they got mad. I'd rather be back in there. That's why they wanted the onion and the garlic and the cucumbers, because all that stuff was always prepared for them. Are y'all hearing me here? I know I'm talking about the Christians now, right now, that's professing Christians and hurting on the inside. So they'd rather go back than to go forward and face the responsibility. Are y'all hear me? Of using the power and the grace and the ability that God had given them, they'd rather go back into bondage and live in slavery for the shortcut. Oh, y'all know what the shortcut is. Well, give God another praise. You know what the shortcut is. Hallelujah. Oh, give God another praise in the house with me. But thank God you are ready to go forward. Thank God you are becoming responsible. Thank God you are responsible. Thank God you face the challenges. Thank God you're ready to go on in Christ Jesus. Thank God you're going to keep the Lord first by his grace. Amen. Hallelujah. Oh, hallelujah. Oh, thank God. Hallelujah. Read your Bible right here with me. Glory to God. Hallelujah. Hallelujah. Oh, glory. Still in the 11th chapter there of Hebrews. I read this before, but it has a greater meaning right now, even the more. Hallelujah. I want you to see something. Hallelujah. Go down here, hallelujah, the 33rd verse, Hebrews 3.

0: 33:11-33, who through faith subdued kingdoms, wrought righteousness, obtained promises, stopped the mouth of lions, quenched the violence of fire, escaped the sword, the edge of the sword, out of weakness was made strong, waxed violent in fight, turned to flight the armies of the alien. Women received their dead raised to life again, and others was tortured, not accepting deliverance, that they may obtain a better resurrection. Look, a child of God, by faith, what happened to them? They were tortured. They didn't want to change their testimony. Their lives could have been spared if they had only changed what they were saying about God. But they said, not accepting. The scripture said, not accepting deliverance. I'm not going to change the testimonies that they might obtain a better resurrection. They was aware that this world was not their home. We're just passing through. 36 verses, another group. And others had trials of cruel mocking and scourging. Yea, and moreover, the bonds and imprisonment. They were sown. They were stoned. These are people of faith. These are people of faith. This is why we got to let the world know. Amen. It's not what they own right now. Doesn't make any difference with God. God wants to save their souls. And they were stoned and sown asunder. And they were tempted. They were slain with the sword. Look at that. They wandered about in sheepskin and goatskin. They were destituted. They didn't have no house to live in. What is what we've propagated now? Everybody that's saved ought to own something. Well, you're saved by faith. So these people here had faith, and they didn't own anything. Do you see this right here? Hallelujah. They lived in sheepskin and goat. They had dressed at least in sheepskin and goatskin, being destituted. They've been afflicted, and they were tormented. And then look what God says about them. It's in parentheses, of whom the world was not worthy. The world wasn't even worthy of these people being here on earth with us. Why the world is not worthy? Because they didn't base their salvation just on a blessing. But it was their knowing God that made the difference, because they realized this world is not our eternal home. So they would rather have a good relationship with God. That don't mean they were lazy. That don't mean they weren't trying to find a job. That, are y'all hearing what I'm just saying? Because most time we see people not working, they lazy. They not trying. Now, y'all hear me? I had to work to get mine, but that doesn't mean that was true with them. But it was their relationship with God. That's why we can tell them God love them and God want to save you, irregardless of what you own or what you don't own. Have faith in the only begotten Son of God. Y'all hear me here? Hallelujah. Job is another illustration of what I'm saying and what we're seeing in here concerning these people. Job was elevated, but he went through a test. Y'all hearing me here? And he lost everything. I remember one year we were listening to a Christian call-in program, and it used to be on the radio station all night over WLAC. And this man was witnessing to a lady that called in, and she was having a hard time. He said, you know, Job lost everything he had, his children, everything, and one day everything was gone. He was just left devastated without anything. And the lady said, oh, well, did he have any insurance? Because she didn't know about Job. Are y'all hearing what I'm saying? So she felt sorry for the poor man. Did he have insurance? Are y'all hearing me here? Are y'all hearing me here? So, but yet Job, for us that know about Job, he came out on top because God was letting him go through a test. But look at these destitute, these here that died being at the bottom of the barrel, speaking, figuratively speaking, you know what I'm saying, at the bottom of societies. Did y'all hear what I just said? And then God said, those, we weren't even worthy for them to be here among us on earth. They had reached that level. Well, that's why I'm talking to you now, because God is going to stir your hearts. Many hearts are being stirred now to be concerned about the derelict, the drug addict, those that are just out on the corner. Let them know God loves them. I remember, I heard the other day, we was out at the airport, and one of the members was going up to people that had their head down and said, lift up your head. God loves you. Didn't know him from Adam's house cat, but they were looking down. Lift up your head. God loves you. Now on the outside, looking at it, that's crazy, because she don't know them. But there's a manifestation of God's love. He could send it through anybody when he get good and ready. Ain't no telling. Might have saved some family's life. Might have saved some people's life. By just walking up saying, lift up your head. God loves you. That we can walk in that sensitivity, to be sensitive and love people enough to let them know God will save them. Hallelujah to God. Amen. So they didn't get no breakthrough. They weren't able to live lavishly like many of us are. And I'm not condemning you living lavishly. I shouldn't have said that. I don't like saying things like that part, because I want you to be able to discern what I'm really saying to you. I'm saying, but be concerned to help those that need help. Witness to those that look like they at the last, going right straight to hell. Even the book of Jude said you have to snatch them out the fire. And you can see smoke coming out of them. But take time to let them know they could be saved. God love them. God will deliver. Hallelujah to God. Let's look back at this scripture again. We're getting ready to pray. Oh, bless God. 38 verse, of whom the world was not worthy. They wandered in deserts, lived in mountains, in dens and caves of the earth. They probably didn't have a television. I just threw that in there. And these all having obtained a good report through faith. Faith is beyond the things that we could see. Receive not the promise. That means they did not live to see Jesus when he came on earth. But they were looking forward to the Messiah coming. But yet they didn't live to see him. But how did they die? In faith. They kept believing. They wouldn't give up. They didn't even get to see a sign. Give me a sign, Lord, that the Messiah is coming. But they held on. Hallelujah. God having provided, they received not the promise living, and all these, having obtained a good report through faith, received not the promise. Let's read that 39th verse together. And all, right. Right. Right. They did what?
1: Received not the promise.
0: God having providing some better things for us, that they with us should not be made perfect. Now, what that meaning, they didn't receive the promise. And what God has in mind for us, they're going to get it over there. We're all together. We'll see him. Are y'all hear me? Somebody say, praise the Lord. But yet they died looking for it. Are y'all hear me? Hallelujah. There we go again. Can somebody give God a praise? Can you hear what God is saying to you? Amen. They might go first, but they won't get to see him. Are y'all hearing me here? Before we do, because we will all see him at the same time. Are y'all hearing me? Somebody give God a praise now. Hallelujah. Hallelujah, hallelujah. Hallelujah, hallelujah. Lift your hands where you are. I'm psalming this up. We're getting ready to offer prayer as we continue. This is just impromptu. Everything just changed by the leading of the Holy Spirit. We have an order of service, but yet we are sensitive to the moving of the Holy Spirit to follow his directions. So right now is the time. Are y'all hearing me? Hallelujah. While your hands are raised, I want you to reflect on what was said, that we would open our eyes today and be concerned about those that look like they'll never be nothing. But because they have a soul, God can save them. Did y'all hear what I'm saying? Let us all stand. Hallelujah. God is quickening our minds. Lift your hands. Lift your hands. Receive this. Receive this. We are not to look down on anyone, regardless of how they look, how they are dressed, even how they are acting. But we want to release a word in their lives. The Spirit will lead you. Some you can't talk to, or you might not have the privilege to talk. But you go walk in such an awareness now from what God is doing, because of what God is doing now, that you would pray for. You would be so concerned now. You would just get stirred and pray for them. They don't have to hear you praying, but God will. God will. God will answer prayer. I believe today to be a message to make us aware of souls. Let's become aware of souls and judge not according to the appearance, but become aware of souls. And pray and ask God to save them. You might not get a chance to witness to them, but ask God to save them. Oh, in Jesus' name. Hallelujah. You've been stirred. That's why the Spirit is talking to you. And you will not be the same after today. You will be conscious of those who are not saved. The Spirit will make you know. Lift your hands and say, Father God, in Jesus' name, we anoint the people in here today. This is the reason why we are here. This is our day assignment. This is what we are to do today, to be anointed. Become more and more aware of those that are lost and have compassion. Have compassion. Have compassion. In the name of Jesus. Amen. Now look at me. There's a thought that goes with it. When you have compassion, they think that means compromise. Compromise is when you join in with them and do what they're doing. But compassion is that you just pray for them, that God will bring them through, and that God will deliver. Hallelujah. Bless you. Anybody want to come to the altar at this time? You may do so. This is your time. Hallelujah. Hallelujah. Hallelujah. Yes, Lord. Ooh. And

0: make your petition known to God. He led you to the altar for a reason. And you won't return being the same. He's working on you individually. He's working for you. You obeyed and followed the leading of the Spirit of God that drew you to the altar. And you won't be the same. You walked in faith and you received it. In and by faith, it's yours. God is moving for you. Bless your name. Yes, yes, yes, yes. That's it. Receive it.
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4: A better life with Dr. Sanjay Gupta.
5: A colleague of mine went to a meeting of the primetime seniors the other week. There are programs like this all over the country for people in their 60s, 70s, 80s, and beyond to stay active. It's not just something to keep older folks busy. It helps to keep their bodies in shape and their brains sharp. Showing up with a good attitude is a must, and research shows that having the right mindset actually does lead to better physical aging. So if you need some suggestions to boost your positivity, experts we talked to recommended focusing on goals, which can boost your confidence. 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One of the seniors my colleague met told her that just waking up in the morning is, quote, better than the alternative. That's true. Focus on the things you can control. Diet and exercise, and very importantly, surround yourself with positive people, because that can be contagious. I'm Dr. Sanjay Gupta, helping you live a better life.
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Father God, let the words of my mouth and the meditation of my heart be acceptable in thy sight. O Lord, my strength, my redeemer. Now hide me, Jesus, behind your cross. Send your anointing. Father, I pray. 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

0: desire doors to be open that have been otherwise closed in their faces. Lord, you know all of our needs. You know all of our desires. We pray right now, God, that you would grant them according to your perfect will. We thank you for being a God all by yourself. Nobody voted you in. Can't nobody vote you out. Lord, in the mighty name of Jesus, we pray that you would have your way in this place. Have your way in me. As I stand before your people, I pray that you would help me to tell the whole truth and nothing but the truth. So help me, God. Let all the people of God say amen. Let all the people of God say amen again. What a wonderful hymn of preparation. God is always leading his people as his people are willing to follow. God is always speaking. Even right now, there's a holy visitation. And any time that there's a holy visitation, we ought to be thankful. Those of us that know him know that he won't only visit you in this sanctuary. He'll join you in your home. He'll go with you to the doctor. He'll go past that sign that says visitors must stop at this point. He'll get all up under the band-aid, won't he? You see, he works from the inside out. Grandmama said doctors don't heal people, they just treat symptoms. He said, I am the Lord thy God that healed it. That healed it thee. The Psalms is that there's a man over the river and he's giving sight to the blind. And if you want your body healed, you just tell him what you want. I must tell Jesus all about my troubles, all of my grief and pain. He'll bear, won't he bear pain? And it's a privilege not to carry some things, but everything to God in prayer, giving reverence to God the Father, God the Son, and God the Holy Ghost, to the angel of this house, Dr. Payne, to his better half, Sister Payne, to all of the ministers that are here, their wives, and all of the visiting officers, and to each of you, my father's children. I'm like Peter, just good. It's just good to be here. Because when I look back over my life, if it had not been for the Lord, where would we be? We're just so glad to be here on this morning. You know, most of you all know how I feel about Dr. Payne. And last but least, too, I'd like to take this opportunity to tell my church family, thank you. Yeah. Yeah. And you know, when people follow you, you ought to have sense enough to tell them thank you, right? Because people don't have to go anywhere with you. And on the behalf of my wife that is not here with us, we've been dealing with some issues, some medical issues. And I was telling the brother back in the back, you can speak of things that are not as though they were, right? Remind God of what he said in his word. He said, if you abide in me and my word abide in you, he said, you could ask whatsoever you will in my name, and I'll grant it unto you. And I have learned how to stand on the promises of God. And he done brought me a long, long way. Should have been dead somewhere, sleeping in my grave. I most certainly know what David meant when he said, if it had not been for the Lord on my side. You all could finish that up yourself. If it had not been for the Lord on my side. And he's good not some of the time, right? He's good. He's good all of the time. We want to take this opportunity to tell all the fathers again, happy Father's Day, whether you are a father, stepfather, biological father, or just a coach or a mentor, anybody that's trying to do something to make the life of a child better. We salute you this morning and tell you happy Father's Day. We know that this is your men day also, right? Yes, sir. Yes, sir. And I had some things that we were going to talk about over there in the book of Ezekiel. Well, you know, Ezekiel, he asked God as Ezekiel a question, didn't he? He said, look for a man among them to stand in the gap to make up a hedge. All right. He said, but I found none. Look for a man to stand in the gap that would make up the hedge. But I found none. We ought to just ask that ourselves that question. Are you the man that God is looking for? Do you want to be the man that God is looking for? And see, God don't look at your physical ability. He looks at your heart, right? And if you search the scripture, David was a worse man than Saul. But David had a good heart. Aren't you glad that God looks at the heart?
1: Yes, sir.
0: We're just so thankful this morning. We've been dealing with some issues that's been tugging me all of this week. I've been dealing with a whole lot of sickness. I like what Pastor do over here at New Day, too. I asked him, I said, where was the program? And they said, well, we don't have any. And I like that. So you don't need to handcuff the Holy Ghost, do you? You just tell the Holy Ghost to have his way, Lord. Any way you lead me, that's where I follow. And I like that. And when you do it that way, you could do what God require you to do. And I'm just so thankful on being here this morning. And I went to see a whole lot of people on yesterday. I've been dealing with some health issues. I know friends of mine has been dealing with some health issues. And you remember when grandmother and them used to say, if it ain't this, it's that. Okay. Seem to do it something all of the time. But God, right? But God. So I'm a look at something because I was inspired about it, and I've been dealing with it mostly for the last couple of months. And those of you that have your owner's manual on this morning, I want you to join with me for just a few moments to our Lord's gospel that's recorded by Mark. Mark's gospel. And I want you to listen to you with your spiritual ears on what is taking place here in this text. And we're gonna be moving to Mark's gospel chapter 5. Verse number 22 and 23. That's Mark's gospel chapter 5, verses 22 and 23. Reading from the King James translation of the Holy Scripture, we find these words. And behold, there cometh one of the rulers of the synagogue, Jairus by name. And when he saw him, he fell at his feet. And he besought him greatly, saying, my little daughter lieth at the point of death. I pray thee, come lay thy hands on her that she might be healed, and then she shall live. The grass fade, the flower wither, but the word of God shall stand forever. I want to talk about how to have a miracle at your house. How to have a miracle at your house. I don't know about your house, but how around our house, we are always standing in the need of a miracle. However, we don't ever seem to worry or fret, because we found out a long time ago that we serve a miracle working God. Look at me. 17 years cancer free. Still on top of the ground, instead of the ground being on top of me. So many people, when they think about miracles, they think about something dramatic. But the very fact that God woke you up this morning, closed in your right mind with a portion of your health and strength, is a miracle. The very fact that you got eyes and you could see, ears and you could hear, legs and you could walk, a tongue and you could talk is a miracle. I was at the hospital all this week, and I saw people who had minds and they couldn't even think. Legs and couldn't even walk, and tongue and couldn't even talk. David said, but God, if it had not been for the Lord on my side, where would I what be? My brothers and my sisters, we serve a miracle working God. My brothers and my sisters, too often we have left it up to other denominations and groups to name it and claim it, to believe it and receive it. But I'm a living witness that you don't have to run over here or run over there for a certain man to put his hands on you. For the power is not in man. The power is in the words of God. Jesus said that if you abide in me, in my word abide in you. He said you could ask whatsoever you will in my name, and I will grant it unto you. The scriptures say we have not because we ask not. How do we ask? Well, we ask in faith. Hebrews 11:6 say that without faith, it is impossible to please him. He that cometh to God must believe that he is the rewarder of those that seek diligently seek him. Now let me prove it so you can say amen. Those of you that's been healed in this room, you know it wasn't the doctor. You know it wasn't the medicine. You know it wasn't mama, and you know it wasn't daddy. He was somewhere all by yourself. You told the Lord, you said, Lord, I'm your child. And now you could testify that you've been healed, and man didn't do it. It was nobody but the Lord. How many of us can testify that we serve a miracle working God? So the gospel of Mark is dedicated towards the superhuman powers of Jesus. This young writer, who some believe dictated what Peter had said, and signed his name to it and received the credit for the work, seemed to have been fascinated with the miracles of Christ. You see, every gospel writer, while being parallel in some of their writings concerning the episodes of Christ, seem to have been fascinated with the miracles of Christ. Matthew, the tax collector, wrote primarily to the Jews. He wanted to prove to them that, yes, Jesus of Nazareth was the long-awaited Messiah. But he was not the exclusive property of the Jew. Matthew wanted them to understand that whosoever will, let them come. Be they male or female, let them come. Be they rich or poor, whosoever will. Be they black or white, whosoever will. Be they gay or straight, whosoever will. Let them become, because there's room at the foot of the cross. He didn't say y'all have sinned. He said all have sinned. From the pulpit to the door, and came short of the glory of God. Matthew, Mark, and Luke are what we call the synoptic gospel writers, meaning that their writings were similar. Then the gospel writer, John, he stands alone. John dealt more with the deity of Christ. John had the nerve to pick up the telescope of time and say, in the beginning was the Word, and the Word was God, and the Word was with God from the beginning, and all things were made by him, and without him was anything made that was made. Well, Mark proved to us that we serve a miracle-working God. God will work a miracle. God have worked miracles. God is still working miracles. My brothers and my sisters, we serve a miracle-working God. Look at the text, my little daughter lied at the point of death. Look, he is a ruler of a synagogue, falling down at the feet of a man who said, foxes have holes and birds have nests, but the Son of Man don't even have anywhere to lay his head. A renegade from Nazareth. It was said, could anything good come out of Nazareth? Yet and still the ruler of a synagogue came and fell down at the feet of Jesus and begged him to come to his house. Verse number 24 says, Jesus went with him. My brothers and my sisters, my next point is this. Sometime before the Lord will make a miracle at your house,

all of a sudden Jesus felt the virtue left him. Turn around and ask his disciples, who touched my clothes? They said, Lord, what do you mean, who touched your clothes? Can't you see all these people pulling on you and pulling on you? What do you mean, who touched your clothes? Well, see, Jesus knew this was a special touch. This touch has some faith in it. How many of you know that without faith, it is impossible to please God? Faith would allow you to look beyond what you're looking at in order to see what you need to see. That lady pressed her way through the crowd, reached down and touched the hem of Jesus' garment. All of the virtue left out of him. She came and fell down and told him the truth. How many of you know the truth will set you free? Told him the truth. He told his daughter, thy faith have made thee whole. Go in peace and sin no more. My next point in this text is this. This woman that had that issue of blood for 12 long years. Jairus' daughter was 12 years old. But they both end up being healed on the same day. That let us know that there's enough miracles for all of us. What's yours is yours. What's mine is mine. You can't get mine and I can't get yours. This woman that touched the hem of his garment. My next point is this. Sometime before the Lord will work a miracle at your house, he might just go and see and check on somebody else next. But I want to encourage you today that no matter what you're going through, remember there's nothing that is too hard for God. Weeping may endure a night, but joy will come in the morning. My next point is this, my brothers and my sisters. Before God will work a miracle at your house, things may get worse before they get better. By the time you get your roof fixed, your air conditioning go out in your car. Sometimes the situation get worse before they get better. By the time you get your son off drugs, somebody get your baby daughter pregnant. Sometimes the situation will get worse before it get better. Then they start talking about cutbacks and layoff on the jobs. Sometimes the situation will get worse before they get better. Because while Jesus was standing up talking to that woman, somebody came from Jairus' house and said, don't trouble the master any further. Your little girl was sick. Now she's dead. Sometimes the situation will get worse before they get better. But I like what Jesus told Jairus. Only believe. Believe, believe, believe. From the Greek word, off, meaning to have faith. Without faith, it is impossible to please God. When Jesus got ready to go to Jairus' house, he didn't allow everybody to go with him. Only Peter, the spokesman of the disciples, James and John, the sons of thunder. When Jesus was on his way to Jairus' house, he didn't allow everybody to follow him. When Jesus made it to the house and began to take over, the scriptures of that there was a tumult. In other words, meaning that they was professional mourners. They cried.

0: not on credit. They knew the man had a good job. So they start crying on credit. But when Jesus walked in the house, he said the little girl wasn't dead. She was asleep. You see, any time that God referred to the death of a believer, he would never say that they are dead. He would say that they are asleep. You remember he said Jairus is his, he said that his friend Lazarus was asleep. And he was gone that he may awaken him. See, one of these old days, I don't know when and I don't know where. But I'm going to lay down and I'm going to take my rest. And some old preacher going to march my body out to a cold grave and say, as much as it has pleased the all wise and mighty God to take out this soul, world, the soul of my deceased brother. But pastor, this is where he going to mess up when he said looking for that general resurrection in the last day, because I know that I'm going to rise again. Job said, though the skin wounds may eat my body, may the sparrow eat the skin wound, that a hawk may end up eating the sparrow, that eagle may eat the hawk and fly away into yonder mountain. But when Gabriel come back again and put 1 foot on the sea and the other one on dry land and blow that alarm clock, I know that I'm going to rise again. That eagle going to have to give up that hawk, and that hawk is going to have to give up that sparrow, and that sparrow going to have to give up that skin wing, and that skin wing going to have to give up my body. I know that I'm going to rise again, because I serve a miracle working God. I want to, do you know him? Have you tried him for yourself? He is a miracle working God. He can do anything but fail. There's no failure in my God. He picked me up one Sunday morning, turned me around, set my feet on solid ground. I wonder, do you know him this morning? Do you know that he's a miracle working God? And when you look deep into this text, I heard Martha when she said to Jesus, Lord, if you had been here, my brother wouldn't have died. I heard it when he told Martha, do you think that I was going to stop preaching and teaching and healing just because you said you wanted your brother to be healed? I have my own agenda. I have my own timetable. I don't move just because you tell me to move. Whether a person is sick or dead or buried, I still have all power in my hand. You see, Martha, was never my plan to heal him. If I had to heal him, that would have been a temporary message. I wanted to raise him. I want to announce to the world that I am the resurrection and I am the light. Though he was dead, he shall live again. How many of you know that we serve a miracle working God? Jesus, he reached down, caught the little girl by the hand, and said, little dancer, arise. One of these old days, I don't know when, but I know my God is going to come back again. I wonder, do you know him this morning? I'm talking about Mary's little old baby, the same one who came all the way down through 42 generations. I wonder, do you know him this morning? Talking about Mary's little old baby, the same one who preached Lord in another man's church. I wonder, do you know him this morning? He sailed the sea on another man's boat. I wonder, do you know him this morning? He died for another man's sin. I wonder, do you know him this morning? He's a miracle worker. I wonder, have you tried him? Do you know Jesus, yeah. Mary's little old baby? Yeah. He's a miracle worker. Yeah. If you haven't tried him, you need to try God. Try God and see. Won't he pick you up, turn you around? Won't he set your feet on the side of the ground? We serve a miracle-working God. If God can't do it, it can't be done. He can do anything, but fail. There's no failure in God. No matter what you're going through, you remember, God is still under control. He had it last say so. I want to encourage you to hold on to God's unchanging hand. He's a miracle worker. I know he'll work a miracle. And you can speak things into your life with words that you allow to come out of your mouth.
1: Hallelujah.
0: When the devil tell you that you can't, woo, God have already said you can.
1: Yes, sir.
0: We can do not some things, but all things through Christ Jesus who strengthened us. He came that we may not only just have life, but have life more abundantly. He's a miracle working God. And he'll lift you up when you're way down. I know he lift me up, turned me around, set my feet on the side of the ground. He's a miracle worker. Try him for yourself. Try him. And I'm glad about one thing, Pastor. He's a God of a second chance.
1: Second chance.
0: He's a God of a second chance. I used to tell him, I often tell my congregation, I used to start my prayers off to my God, I ain't playing this time. But won't he work with you? Now, he won't work for you, but he'll work with you, won't he? God, if you get me out of this mess I done gotten myself in this time, I ain't playing this time. But man looks at the outside, but he sees the heart, don't he? He sees the heart. And he's a God of a second chance.
1: Hallelujah.
0: And he loves everybody the same. I was telling Alma Bell back in the back, the only thing I want to hear him say is servant.
1: Well done.
0: Servant, well done. If I'm too high, Lord, I want you to bring me. I want you to bring me back down. I thank God. He's a miracle worker. You remember, life and death
1: in the power.
0: Lies in the power
1: of the tongue.
0: Or the tongue. Speak life into a situation. Devil, the doctor say you're sick. The word of God said, by his stripes,
1: I'm healed.
0: We already been healed. Who report? Will you believe? See, faith would allow you to look beyond what you're looking at in order to see what you need to see. We serve a miracle working God. I tried him. I know what he'll do. See, we get all our testimonies from our tests, right? If we never had a problem, we don't know what, we won't even know what faith in God would do with us. He'll bring you through it all without a paycheck. Could anybody testify that? He'll bring you through it all without a paycheck. Without strains you can pull, without so-called friends. What a friend we have in Jesus. All of our grief and pain he'll bear. It's a privilege. We got a privilege to carry not something, but everything to God in prayer. Remind him of what he said in his word. But God, that ain't what you said. I'm going to stand on what you said and see when he moved on your behalf. He's a miracle working. I tried him, Pastor.
1: Yes, sir.
0: He's a miracle worker.
1: Hallelujah.
0: And right now, he want to work a miracle in your life. Right now. He'll reverse what the doctor said.
1: Hallelujah.
0: Y'all believe that? But what you got to remember, he'll rebuke the devil for your sake. Get where God wants you to be and see won't he do it. We thank God for you this morning. He's a miracle worker.
1: Hallelujah.
0: And he want to work a miracle in somebody's life. Life right now. And you don't have to try to straighten yourself out. I came to Jesus just like I was. Wounded, weary, and brokenhearted. But I found in him a resting place. See, the joy I have, the world couldn't give it to me. And the world sure can't take it away. He's a miracle worker. I thank God this morning. I thank God this morning that we serve a miracle working God.
1: Hallelujah.
0: We thank God this morning. We hope we have said something to encourage you all.
1: Yes, sir.
0: On this morning, because if there were ever a time that we needed to be encouraged, the time is now.
1: Yes, sir. Hallelujah.
0: God bless you.
1: Hallelujah. The doors of the church is open. If you're here and don't know him, this is a good time. If you need to be a part of a church family, the door is open. Won't you come?
2: Blessed assurance.
1: Won't you come? Won't you come? Jesus is mine.

0: Won't you come? Won't you come? Won't you come?
1: And what he did
0: way back on Calvary. He'll do it. Hallelujah. Anybody trust him?

0: Come on, all, all.
1: And all is happy.
2: Yeah, God.
0: Yes, God.
1: I know the
0: art of salvation.
2: Yeah, yeah, God, yeah.
1: Tomorrow hallelujah. Is Lord of my still.
0: Yes, yes.
1: So this is my story.
2: Yeah, God.
0: And this is my song.
1: And this is my song.
0: Yes, yes, Lord.
1: Hallelujah. I'm praising my name.
0: All the day long. Yeah, all the yeah. day.
2: Yeah, God.
1: All the day long.
0: Trust in him.

0: As we get ready to leave from this place on today, we leave with that determination. And sometimes life deals us some very difficult times. But somebody say, I'm going to trust him. Even when I don't understand it. Huh? How many of you know you can find yourself in some situations? I don't care how you try to explain it. It just don't. Come on. I want to thank Pastor Goodwin for coming, first of all. And then I want to thank Warmwood. Praise the Lord. Yeah. Y'all did well. I said y'all did well. Music, amen. The members, amen. The ministry, which means that in order for y'all to come here for 10:40, y'all either had church early or didn't have it at all. Okay. He's ain't gonna say nothing.
1: Ain't no need to worry.
0: What the night? It'll be.
1: It'll be all over
0: in the morning. Somebody.

0: God, our Father, we thank you so much for this fellowship today. And thank you for the word to remind us that you are yet in the miracle working business. And when we are in the need of a miracle, we can still call upon you. You're a prayer hearing God and a prayer answering God. You may not come when we want you, but you're always on time. Now may the grace of our Lord, fellowship of his sweet communion, may he continue to rest, to rule, and reside with us. Let us all say it'll be all over in the morning. Amen. Look at somebody and tell them, amen. I love you. Not a thing you can do about it.
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13: For years, we've been talking about both the positive and negative effects of being on social media. And I would say, by and large, for older adults, social media is net positive. Not all positive, but net positive. Helps them keep in touch with friends and stay social. But for younger people, social media use, especially heavy use, tends to be net negative. In fact, according to this year's World Happiness Report, youth who use social media more than 5 hours a day reported a lower level of well-being. And researchers who study this sort of thing found that many teens wish these platforms didn't even exist, and yet they can't seem to stop using them. Experts we talked to largely suggested two things. Ideally, along with your friend group, take some time offline. Also, try to recurate your algorithm, so it shows you posts that'll make you feel good. I'm Dr. Sanjay Gupta, helping you live a better life.
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25: Good afternoon, everybody. It's Dr. Charles Dent with Unchained Mind, Navigating Mental Health for Black Men and Men of Color. So we are consistently having this conversation on every third and fourth Saturday here at WGOK. We love to do it live, and we basically love being here in person, being here for you, because we're going to continue to challenge us to address our mental health challenges in this community. And today, I don't have Dr. Sakoni Prince with me, but I have my other partner with me is Pastor Lloyd Mike Austin. Welcome, Pastor Austin.
26: Hey, good afternoon, everybody. Glad to be on the show and glad you're listening today. God bless you all.
25: Yeah, it's a show. It was a great thing that when I first did the book Unchained Mind, a lot of times, you know, thinking about the mental health and dealing with Black men and mental health and dealing with the stigmas and how do we remove those stigmas and remove those barriers so that Black men, you know, and men of color, we can say, and, you know, a plethora of men can reach out and get the help they need. So, Pastor Austin, why has it been so difficult in our past history for us to ask for help?
26: Well, it's been a cultural defect, if you will. We don't like to seek help. We wasn't taught to go get help. We wasn't trained to get help. We was thought that everyone else was crazy and we were just okay. We just thought they were just our family. That's just the way we were. But those was mental illness that we was dealing with. Our parents and grandparents were as well. And they never had the resources to go and address those issues. And so therefore that was passed down to us as well. So we developed those vicariously.
25: Yeah.
26: And so and I don't need help. I'm good.
25: Yeah, and the reality is that we recognize we do need help with our mental health, and we have seen the results of this, and we have taken, like when Sakoni and I, and you've been here as well, when we bring our childhood trauma into the space and place, that we fail to address those particular things so that we can get the help we need. And you and I both know, like even in the church, when we talk about church, and I love to talk about what Pastor Austin talk about this, sometimes it takes the pill and prayer, you know, like you have to integrate both of them so that you can get the help you need. Because when we say a person with diabetes or heart disease, we don't tell them just get off your meds and pray about it. But we have to also address this mental health, because I really think it's a mental health epidemic that's constantly happening in our community. Mm-hmm. And our Black men and men of color are not knowing where to turn to get the help they are. Now, you can even talk about your ministry and Vets Recover, how you're trying to help people get the help they need.
26: Well, yes, our ministry, we're out in the hedges and highways, if you will, and we're reaching people who are underserved and giving them an opportunity to change. We're approaching people from a position to help them than rather than to hurt them.
25: Yeah, and so one of the rules in well, we know this in psychotherapy is do no harm.
26: Yes.
25: And we're trying to ask ourselves that how do we put our community in a healthy position to do no harm to each other and no harm to our community. And so, Austin, I really appreciate you being here with me all the time. We have done a lot of work together with mental health. But one piece I want to get to, I want to come back to the book of Genesis and dealing with Adam. And the place that the first thing that you we know that God created Adam on day number six. But Adam's first day on this earth is day number seven with God. But that's his first day. It's a day of rest. Now, you and I have talked about this quite often, that most people don't see that Adam's first day is a day of rest. And most of us don't make resting or our self-care important to us. And we, you and I have done a lot of teaching on self-care, and this is the piece I always put in your lap. But when you talk about self-care, how do people get to the place that they learn how to better take care of themselves?
26: Yeah, because we have to look at and realize our value. When you don't value something, you mistreat it. When you don't value something, you just throw it away and let anything just happen to it. But when the things that we value, we take meticulous care of it. You know, we're really serious about it. You know, our bank accounts, we don't just give people assets in a bank account because it's valuable to us. We watch it and make sure it's right and nothing's leaving out. But we don't do that with ourselves. We so up in arms about somebody finding out our PIN number, breaking in our security, but we give people PIN numbers to ourselves.
25: Yeah.
26: And even us, so they just got access to this, withdrawing. But we have to look at who we are, and we have to look at the value that we carry and see the value in ourselves. And then we have to realize that a major part of our value is taking care of ourselves.
25: Yeah, that's really good, because, you know, like you said, protecting that PIN number. Now, everybody, in protecting your social security number, and we get, you know, somebody call you right now and say, give me your social security number, you go like, no I'm not, because you value that. And just like you saying, if I value my health, if I value my self-care plan, if I value that, I'm gonna take better care of it. And that is in the context, that is a stewardship issue, that God first gave Adam rest. And God is saying that all of us need to have a Sabbath rest, that we really rest this body. Your body can't run 24/7. Your body has to, because it will shut down on you if you're not taking care of. So, Austin, when we talk about self-care, what's the other components of self-care that we need to encourage people to take better care of themselves?
26: Dieting, resting, sleeping, exercise, spiritual exercise, physical exercise, mental workouts, doing things to increase your mental health. You know, to challenge yourself, to learn more about things, to study more, hobbies.
25: Oh yeah, let's because we really talk a lot about how many of us don't have hobbies.
26: Yeah,
25: I mean, we really, and you recognize how many of us are so busy trying to care for other people. We become obsessed with caring for other people. I got to care for my children. I got to care for this person. I can't care for this person. But even when one day my niece, who's a nurse, said, "You always recognize how the caregiver goes downhill first when they're so busy trying to care for everybody else and they don't know how to take care of themselves."
26: Yes. You work with hospice, and I'm working with hospice as well. And even though we're there for the patient, it's the caregivers that need the most care in those situations.
25: Yeah, and then having those clients like that, and having the people who are caregivers, because I noticed that some caregivers, you know, they don't know how to lift a patient. They don't know how to lift their loved ones, and they end up hurting themselves. They don't realize some of the things they need to do to improve their own self-care. Yeah. And I really pray that whoever's hearing this today, on this broadcast today, that you find yourself asking for help. If you're a caregiver and you're so emotional attached, "I don't want to put my mom, but I don't want to put my dad here. I don't want to do any of those things." Your self-care is so important. So sometimes you need a respite care. You need to put them somewhere so that you can get a break for a little while. And then you can return back to the scene and you better off because you did give it help. Yeah. Because you don't play God. You can't play God. You need to get the help you need. So that was the first place that God gave Adam was rest. But here's the second thing I want to notice. The first thing God, when God said, let's make man in our own image, our own likeness. So we know that God gave man identity. So, and now, cause these has to be some common factors when we look at men, you know, who am I? You know, but there got to be some common factors, because there's some common factors with Adam, and there's some common factor with Jesus. There's some common factors with the children of Israel and Jesus. There's a wilderness. Mm-hmm. There's somehow that God put us through wilderness in our life, and that's where he molds and shapes our identity. Jesus, if you are the Son of God, turn these stones into bread. Okay, I know who I am. I'm securing my identity, but we were creating the image and likeness of God. So we're so busy allowing the world and everybody else around us to shape our identity. So why was that so important that Adam's identity was created by God?
26: Because he gave Adam dominion. He gave Adam power. He gave Adam authority. And he gave Adam the blueprint. This is how you're going to accomplish what I'm giving you to do. All you have to do is follow my instructions. Your identity is in me. Your identity is not into the things that I give you.
25: Mm-hmm.
26: And that's why Adam went off track.
25: Mm.
26: He put the tree in the midst of the garden. He said, don't eat that tree. Your identity is not there. Mm. Your identity is in me. But the things that the world present to us always make us think that we have, or make me think that I have a different identity, a better identity than what God already has given.
25: Yeah, it's like you're saying, don't make your job your identity. Don't make your identity. Like, I remember I asked one guy, I said, who are you? He said, I'm a psychologist. I said, that's what you practice. That's not who you are. All right. Yeah. But anyway, you listen and you hear us shape. We put our identity in our careers. We put our identity in our families, our children, and we put our identities everywhere but in Christ Jesus. So, because Paul talking about we live, we move, we have our beings in Christ. Any man be in Christ, he's a new creature. So identity, and even when you were talking to me earlier today, when they came to Caesarea Philippi and Jesus asked the question, who do men say that I am? He said, I want to hear what other people say that I am, right?
26: Yes.
25: And he's saying this, and this is so important. I remember when I was in a particular place in Georgia, I was doing this workshop and I asked the church, I said, who do this community say that you are?
26: Yeah.
25: You know, because I remember one time I was going and I was to a church and they needed a pastor, and I went there and I said, I'm not going to go to church. I'm going to go into the neighborhood. I want to get there early. I said, tell me what's a good church to go to. And they didn't name that church.
26: Mm-hmm.
25: And it was around the corner. So I was asking, what is the identity of that particular community, that community called church, that when Jesus asked that question, did we ever ask that question to ourselves? Who do men say I am? Some say you're Elijah, some say you're a prophet, some say you this. And then he turned around and asked the most powerful question, who do you say I am?
26: Mm-hmm.
25: And you said it like Peter said, thou art the Christ. And he said, hold on. You didn't get that from yourself. You don't get your identity from the world. You don't get your identity from who other people say that you are. Because so many of us are so caught up in my identity being based on the opinion of other people.
26: Yes.
25: And Jesus said, well, I'm not John the Baptist. Y'all already know that. I'm not one of those. I'm not Elias. I'm not one of those prophets. Yeah. So who do you say I am? And Peter got the revelation, because you said this and we talked about this, until God reveals it to us.
26: Yeah.
25: Who are we?
26: Yes, absolutely. And a lot of time our identity comes through these devices, you know, social media and all of the things that the world give us. The world has such a great influence on us in this society. We mimic that, you know, the way we dress, the way we carry ourselves, the things that we do, because the culture, commercialism, you know, oh, you got to have this. If you ain't have that, you ain't this. If you don't get that, you ain't got. And so we put our identities in those things instead of forgetting that our identity is in Christ.
25: Yeah, and so and that's a very, very good point there, because now I want to shift as we talk about identity. Now, do I turn around and ask for help for my mental health because God has led me to someone to help me? And so it becomes so important that we say, okay, now God said, you're praying to God, you're asking God to give you some help, and then God sends you to a particular person.
26: Mm-hmm.
25: Because I told people before, God answers your prayer through people.
26: Right.
25: Just like Cornelius praying, and God sent Peter to Cornelius. It's not like, oh, God's going to answer my prayer. So he said, okay, I'm going to answer your prayer, but I'm going to send Peter to you. And go like, I'm sending a Jewish guy to a Gentile.
26: Yeah.
25: And the guy's like, okay, now you might not like who I send, who has the answer to your prayers.
26: Yeah.
25: And you go like, well, God, no, it can't be that person, yeah. Like the man in the boat and everything. It can't be that person.
26: Yeah.
25: What do you mean it cannot be that person?
26: Yeah.
25: And so the key thing is knowing how to discern God in another person. And that's what I think happened to Peter. He started discerning, this is the Christ.
26: Yes.
25: You know, and God gave him that revelation of that. And I think that become very important. All right. So let me get to another place. Now, the third thing God gave Adam was life. Mm-hmm. He breathed into Adam and he became a living soul. Right. And you talked about this recently before we got on here. You say, now you're learning that I'm not here to address the sin of the person as much as addressing the soul of the person.
26: Absolutely.
25: Touch on that a minute.
26: Yeah, because we are sin driven. That's all we see. That's all we focus on is the sin. But the Bible says love covers
25: a multitude of sin.
26: And in one verse it says all sin.
25: All sin.
26: So if I can love you out of your sin.
25: Oh my God.
26: If I can love you out of your misery, out of your hurt, out of your pain, out of your shame, out of your dysfunction. If I could keep throwing love at you, if I keep loving you anyway. That's what God did to us.
25: That's right, man.
26: It's not that we loved him,
25: right?
26: But it's he loved us.
25: Yeah, I mean, and you really, we embody his love,
26: yes.
25: And we show people God's love. We show people God's grace. We embody this. We remove this judgmental mentality. You know, like when you're not teaching mental health first aid, and you can put this down. There's a footnote coming in this. July 10th, we're doing another class on mental health first aid. But when we teach mental health first aid, we talk about having this non-judgmental listening ear.
26: Yeah.
25: That a lot of times, do I listen to judge person? Are you listening on this radio session to interpret what we're saying, to judge what we're saying, or do you really hear that we are dealing with a lot of black men and men of color who are being chained in their minds, in their identity? They don't even know who they are. So God's saying that. Say to Adam, he breathed in Adam. He became a living soul. We're not addressing your sin as much as we're addressing your soul. We're not trying to win the argument. We're trying to win the relationship.
26: Yeah.
25: And we see that in the church, there's too many times we're trying to win the argument. I was with a group of men the other day. They're trying to win the argument. I'm not trying to win the argument.
26: Yes.
25: You know, it's like, I don't need to win the argument. I'm not trying to intellectualize people. I'm trying to evangelize and trying to reach people. And the key thing, God gave Adam life.
26: Yes.
25: He breathed into it. He gave him life.
26: Yes.
25: Jesus comes along and said, I want to do the same thing.
26: Yes.
25: But I want to escalate this. And I want to give you an abundant life.
26: Exactly. And he's going to tell us in the scripture that I could do abundantly and exceedingly above all that you can ask to think. I'm not here to beat you up. I'm here to raise you up. I'm not here to take from you. I'm here to give you.
25: Oh, you want to say what you wrote? You want to say what you wrote? You need to say that. You need to let people hear. I know you want to introduce it, so go ahead and do it, because it's very, very powerful
26: this
25: what you're saying.
26: This is the revelation that God gave
25: The revelation
26: me.
25: That God gave you, because I remember Bishop Hogan talking about, you got to get the revelation of the difference, because most of us don't get the revelation of something, or we don't stay in the vein long enough, Apostle Trotter. We don't stay in the vein long enough to see what God's going to manifest in our lives.
26: Yes.
25: Go ahead and read
26: so
25: it.
26: So I introduced this in our Bible study on Thursday night, and God gave me this message. He said, I'm not here to accuse you, to abuse you.
25: Well, set the stage, though. The woman who got caught in adultery, that's what you were talking about.
26: Yeah, the woman who was caught in the very act of adultery. And they came to Jesus and said, hey, Moses, the law said she should be stoned. What do you say? Jesus didn't even address that.
25: Mm-mm.
26: He didn't even answer them in that thing. And so what he was showing me is that he was more concerned about her soul than her sin.
25: Mm.
26: He who is wise wins souls.
25: Yes.
26: Not the arguments like
25: you're
26: saying.
25: Yeah, that's right, yeah.
26: So, but he said, I'm not here to accuse you. I'm not here to abuse you, to confuse you, or misuse you. I'm not here to shame you or blame you. I'm not even here to entertain you, but what I am here to do is to claim you, to name you and proclaim you.
25: Oh, that's so powerful.
26: This
25: man.
26: Is what he said, and this is what he did for me, Charles.
25: Yeah, yeah.
26: And this is what he can do for all of us.
25: And that's what he wants to continue to do for us. And as we continue to grow in this and have this life that God wants us to have, it's just absolutely amazing. I'm not here to shame you. I'm not here to embarrass you. I'm not here to do that. I'm here to claim you. I mean, isn't that something? And the interpretation of mine was that because Jesus had on a robe, I believe Jesus, this is Dent. This is me, Tink. This is my theology. I believe that Jesus had on a robe and they had brought her like with a scripture, made her naked, just embarrassed her before her. She's shamed. He takes his robe off, put his robe on her, take on her shame. Isn't that amazing that he takes on? He said, "I'm gonna take my robe off. I'm gonna take my royal robe off and cover you.
26: Love covers.
25: I'm gonna cover you, and I'm gonna take on your shame." And is that what the gospel? Isn't that what Christ is all about?
26: Yes.
25: He said, "I'm taking on your shame, so now you don't have to stand before the Father with shame on you because I took it on for you."
26: Yeah.
25: And that's what the gospel ought to be about. Yeah. It's taking on the shame and not trying to embarrass and not trying to, you know, beat people into heaven. You don't beat us into heaven. You love us into heaven. You don't beat us in. You don't use the pulpit as a weapon. You don't weaponize the pulpit. You use the pulpit to help elevate. That's what the pulpit was designed to do, is help elevate people out of their situation and raise them up to be men and women of God who can be a beacon of light before everybody else. So he spoke into Adam and gave him life. Now, we're getting excited about this because we do this on Saturday afternoons. Yes. And I think people who are listening to us, they ask us, why y'all have so much fun? Because the gospel ought to be fun. It ought to be exciting to go to church, not to get beat up, not to get abused, not to get misused. Don't bring confusion, but love. It ought to be a stage when you encounter the love of God. It ought to be a stage when mercy is real. Grace is ever before you. And you sit there and go in awe how loving a kind Father that we have.
26: Yes.
25: All right. So let me give you the third one. All right. He gave now the next one is a place. He put Adam in the garden. My God, he gave Adam a place. Now, this he did all this before he brought Eve into her life.
26: Yes.
25: Before he brought a woman into his life, God gave man rest. He gave him identity. He gave him life. He gave him a place. And so I give this credit to Tony Evans. Dr. Evans said, when man is out of his place, the woman is displaced and the children are misplaced.
26: Yes.
25: So where is the man? Where is your place today? Where are you taking place today? Where is that Eden, the Garden of Eden for you today? And so, Pastor Austin, he gave us a place.
26: That place, and once again, that place is in him. That rest is in him. That life is in him. That abundance is in him. Not outside of him, but in him. In him is the fullness of God. And when we're in our place, he even goes to say in Matthew 6:33, seek ye first the kingdom of God and his righteousness. All of this stuff that we hustling and bustling and
25: killing ourselves
26: and lying and cheating to get. I just add that to you because you're in your place.
25: Yeah, and then you're right about that. Because, see, that's why Jesus told the woman at the well, it won't be this place.
26: Yeah.
25: I mean, you come to this place, you're going to be starving, you're going to be hungry, you're going to be thirsty, and it's not this place, but it's in Christ. Jesus is that place. The Garden of Eden today is in Christ.
26: Yeah.
25: We're trying to find this natural place. We're trying to say it's Jerusalem. Is that? But Jesus told the woman away. It won't be even this place.
26: Yeah.
25: He told her.
26: Yeah.
25: But it's in him.
26: In
25: that place. Where are you today? Are you in your place?
26: Yes.
25: Man, I hate to tell y'all this, but she ain't in here yet. All right. So we got a few more minutes. All right. So listen. Think about everybody, and we can bloom and we can blossom if we are in Christ Jesus. Peter even talked about we have this knowledge. We can grow. You even got this quote on your building about, you know, the sincere milk of the word so that we can grow thereby. We can grow into the knowledge and the grace of Christ because we are in that place.
26: Yes.
25: Now, if we're not in that place, if you don't sense you're in that place, maybe this is the day to get into that place.
26: Yes.
25: Maybe you got to realize there's a Garden of Eden. And when you look at Genesis, and we're going to have to wrap it up in a second. You look at Genesis. Give the final words, Pastor Austin,
26: and so,
25: we're going to
26: yes,
25: wrap it up.
26: When we're out of our place, scripture we did Wednesday night at the Bible study, Romans chapter 4, verse 2.
25: Uh-huh.
26: God despising the shame, and he's forbearing with us, long-suffering with us. And it's his goodness that calls us to repentance, because he wants us to be in our place. So he gives us a way back to the place.
25: And that's amazing. Yeah. And thank you, Pastor Off, for being with me again today. But that place, that Garden of Eden, is coming back to him today. And I encourage you, if you've been outside of the church for a long time, just don't let the enemy trap you, create you to collapse. Go back and get into your place in Christ Jesus. Yeah. And I know people say, well, I don't need to be in church. I don't need to go to a church building. Well, he told us forsake not assembling ourselves together. So we can encourage each other. Because sometimes you just need a word of encouragement. I want to encourage you to go back to that place. Go back to Ephesus, that first love, when you first had this fire on the inside of you for your relationship with Christ Jesus. Yeah. Return to that place. And I'm telling you, your life will never be the same. Because here's the thing that you can look at throughout scripture.
26: Absolutely.
25: When the prodigal son moved out of his place, the father stood in his place waiting for him to come back.
26: Yeah.
25: Man, we got a father. We got a God. You know, hear me. You can imagine the father standing in the place where the son left, waiting for him to come back to his place. And you can go back to your place today. Hey, have a great afternoon. Have a great day tomorrow.
26: Yes.
25: And God bless you and God keep you is our prayer.
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3: For decades, the prevailing wisdom for someone who's had a heart attack has been to put them on beta blockers for the rest of their life. But new research suggests that might not be necessary, and that the benefits of these medications probably taper off after a year or two. On the whole, and for the average person, beta blockers are very safe and very effective. But, as with any medication, they can come with a cost. A financial one, and also potential side effects. We're talking about things like fatigue, dizziness, dry mouth, dry eyes. I want to be clear when I say that you absolutely should talk to your doctor before starting or stopping any medication. Point is, if you're years out from a heart attack and you're in otherwise good health, you might want to ask your doctor about discontinuing beta blockers. You want to, of course, keep up a healthy lifestyle, diet, exercise, and sleep. I'm Dr. Sanjay Gupta, helping you live a better life.
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0: 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All winners must meet eligibility requirements, and you can only win once per contest. The decision of the station will be final for awarding any prizes given away, and all state, local, federal, and other taxes and fees are the responsibility of the winner. All prizes are awarded as is and are non-transferable and cannot be exchanged. 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

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Where is that? 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Hey! Eddie, I want to go back to that. 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
12: For years, we've been talking about both the positive and negative effects of being on social media. And I would say, by and large, for older adults, social media is net positive. Not all positive, but net positive. Helps them keep in touch with friends and stay social. But for younger people, social media use, especially heavy use, tends to be net negative. In fact, according to this year's World Happiness Report, youth who use social media more than 5 hours a day reported a lower level of well-being. And researchers who study this sort of thing found that many teens wish these platforms didn't even exist, and yet they can't seem to stop using them. Experts we talked to largely suggested two things. Ideally, along with your friend group, take some time offline. Also, try to recurate your algorithm so it shows you posts that'll make you feel good. I'm Dr. Sanjay Gupta, helping you live a better life.
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0: 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To empower this generation to live boldly as ambassadors for Christ in the world. On day two, it's going up with an unforgettable concert experience featuring Grammy-nominated artist Kenton Jones, headlining the night, plus music by DJ Jigwalk. And on Sunday, August 2nd, 10:30 a.m., New Generation Church for Sunday service. 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
2: You know, summer is a great time to re-examine how much time your kids are spending on social media, along with what they are seeing and who they are engaging with. Ask them how the posts in their feed make them feel. These apps are built to be addictive, so kids, all of us in fact, will keep coming back for more, even when we are made to feel worse. It's bizarre. You might need to help your son or daughter reset their algorithm by unfollowing certain accounts and following or interacting with more positive ones. They might need suggestions of other healthier things to do, or to see you leading the way by example and putting your own phone away. In the run-up to bedtime, everyone's phone should go away, no questions asked. And if you need some help, sort of, I guess, resetting expectations, try engaging parents of your kids' friends for a more coordinated effort. I'm Dr. Sanjay Gupta, helping you live a better life.
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1: This song says, God's mercy kept me, so I wouldn't let go. 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

0: 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The devil really had me. 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
1: I almost let go.

0: 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Over 70 years strong.
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There was a family on their way down south, and they had gone as far as they could go, and they made their way, and they were driving on a dirt road. A storm came, the lightning started flashing. The young man that was driving the car lost control of the automobile, ran off the road, and everybody was all right except him. They got out of the car, and just across the dirt road was a white house. They took him across there to that white house and knocked on the door, and a white lady came to the door and said, "Can I help you?" They said, "Ma'am, if you just let us, our brother just got in an accident. We want to just come in and make a telephone call. We want to call the doctor."

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And the little children, they were sitting there crying. They were all sitting there crying. And by that time, grandmama had got out of the car.

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She said, child, let me come in. She walked in and she looked

0: 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She walked in that closet. 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
1: Giving you more of what you need to keep your day uplifting. 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